0: 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At 5CS, we know better. It's why we're keeping news right here. Sure, we'll bring you updates from around the world, the country and the state. We'll also keep you in the loop with what's happening with the Port Pirie Council, the latest along the Copper Coast and across the Clare Valley and surrounds. 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
2: Hi, I'm Phoebe Humphrey. Pauline Hanson has taken a swipe at the Home Affairs Minister. The One Nation leader claims Labor is lying and not cutting migration, blaming rising rents and low wages on the government's migration policies. Tony Burke postponed a National Press Club speech last week where he was due to announce the reforms. Meantime, the federal government says it doesn't pay much attention to polls, as this morning's news poll has Labor's primary vote at a 13-year low. Labor now sits equal with One Nation on 29%, while the coalition has slumped to 18%. Health Minister Mark Butler telling Nine he's not too fazed by the numbers.
3: As politicians, we don't look at them much. They're coming up on a weekly basis, and they will for the long 18 months until the next election. We're focused on doing the job that we have.
2: Mystery surrounds the identity of a woman whose body was found in a suitcase in the New South Wales Southern Tablelands. Forensic testing has begun and a crime scene's in place. The grim find was made near Goulburn yesterday afternoon. And a new ad campaign aimed at tackling bullying is launching after a recent review found it continues to impact more than a quarter of Aussie kids and teens. The review co-chair Charlotte Keating says it has increasingly moved online.
4: More than one in four students in years 4 to 9 say that they experience bullying regularly, and over half of young people in Australia say they've experienced cyberbullying. Reports of cyberbullying have also risen by more than 455%.
1: 5CS, your sport now.
2: In sport, Sharks coach Craig Fitzgibbon says last night's loss to the Dragons is a wake-up call for his side. Cronulla blowing a chance to move deeper into the top four, losing to the bottom-placed Dragons 24-16. Fitzgibbon says they just didn't turn up.
5: We just got outplayed. They're a better side today, so good luck, good on them. Wake up to us, do something about it.
2: And to AFL, the Geelong board is holding a crisis meeting today over a concussion deal it brokered with a player and is reportedly facing a 6-figure fine. Last night, Carlton beat St Kilda by 44 points. That's the latest news and sport.
6: Hey guys, it's Wilksy here. After 30-odd years of fishing Spencer Gulf, I reckon I know a thing or two. 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
8: A severe weather warning for damaging winds across the Flinders and northeast pastoral districts today. Showers on the waters. Southwesterly winds decreasing from 25 knots this morning, seas to 2 metres. Top temps ranging from 12 in the Clare Valley to 17 in Port Augusta. If you're heading to Adelaide, showers on the top of 15. Tomorrow, showers, top temps ranging from 13 in the Clare Valley to 18 in Port Augusta.
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0: So, what's happening locally? 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
1: Hi, I'm Phoebe Humphrey. New South Wales police say remains found in a suitcase near Goulburn were not human. It was initially believed a woman's body was found yesterday afternoon at Owellan. Superintendent Linda Bradbury can't confirm if they belong to an animal.
2: We are still undertaking more forensic work to identify what they are, but we can identify that they're not human.
1: Nine reports it could be a doll. Pauline Hanson is blaming low wages and rising rent on Labor's migration policies. The One Nation leader taking to X this morning, unleashing on the Home Affairs Minister after he postponed his National Press Club speech last week. She claims Tony Burke will announce that another million people will be migrating to Australia. He delayed a speech on Labor's migration overhaul amid disputes within Cabinet. The investigation continues into yesterday's near miss at Sydney Airport, in which a Jetstar plane almost collided with a Qatar Airways jet on the tarmac. An air traffic controller and a tug operator have been stood down in line with mandatory drug and alcohol testing. It follows last month's scare in which a Qantas 737 was cleared to enter the main runway at the same time as another plane was landing. More Aussies are seeing their GP without paying out of pocket. Canberra says bulk billing rates jumped to 84.1% in the June quarter, up from around 80% the same time last year. And Andrew Mountbatten-Windsor could still receive a royal funeral despite having all of his title stripped. The 66-year-old former prince reportedly still appears in the bridge plans, which are funeral preparations for the royal.
0: 5CS, your sport now.
1: In sport, Taylor Walker has called time on his AFL career. The Crows veteran will hang up the boots at the end of the season after being drafted back in 2007. Tex has played 316 games for the club and kicked 706 goals. In last night's game, the Blues beat the Saints by 44 points. And to NRL, scans have confirmed Panthers skipper Isaiah Yeo won't require surgery after injuring his pec on Friday night, while the Sharks are regrouping after going down to the Dragons 24-16. That's the latest news and sport.
0: Triathlons. Coming Tridays to Sandcastle Building Comps. 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
4: A severe weather warning for damaging winds across the Flinders and northeast pastoral districts today. Showers on the waters. Southwesterly winds decreasing from 25 knots this morning, seas to 2 metres. Top temps ranging from 12 in the Clare Valley to 17 in Port Augusta. If you're heading to Adelaide, showers on the top of 15. Tomorrow, showers, top temps ranging from 13 in the Clare Valley to 18 in Port Augusta.
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1: Lock the Duck, small restaurant. The state government is acquiring the land to build a new preschool, primary school for the Mount Barker area, which of course is absolutely bursting at the seams with people. They're trying to keep up with the infrastructure demands. It's the real life trolley problem. You pull one lever and the train goes on the tracks and takes out a small business. They've worked very hard, put everything into it to establish themselves. People are going to get angry on their behalf. On the other side of things, you pull the lever and

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6: Humphrey. There's been a twist in a case in New South Wales after a suitcase was found with what was initially believed to be a woman's body inside. Police have now confirmed the remains are not human but cannot confirm if they belong to an animal or doll. Superintendent Linda Bradbury says the suitcase was found yesterday.
7: Some good news here that we don't have a suspicious death of a human on our hands.
6: Australia's air traffic control chief has been called in for a meeting with the Transport Minister after a number of incidents at Sydney Airport. Rob Sharp issued a please explain after a near miss between a Jetstar plane and a Qatar Airways jet on the tarmac yesterday. The Transport Safety Bureau is investigating while two workers have been stood down. The alarm bells continue for the major parties in today's news poll. It shows Labor's primary vote has crashed to 29%, its lowest level in 13 years. That puts it equal with One Nation and well ahead of the coalition, whose supporters slumped back down to 18%. Meantime, the Prime Minister and Angus Taylor will reportedly meet later today in a bid to strike a deal on the media bargaining incentive. The proposed new laws would force tech giants to pay a levy if they refuse to make commercial deals with media organisations for their news content. And thousands of parents have signed a petition calling for laptops and other screens to be removed from classrooms. The Heads Up Alliance says primary schools should be device-free and high schools should scale the use back. It follows the latest NAPLAN results that shows more kids and teens need additional support when it comes to reading and writing.
5: 5CS, your sport now.
6: In sport, Adelaide veteran Taylor Walker has announced he'll retire at season's end. Tex finishes up as the Crows' all-time leading goal kicker, booting over 700 goals from 316 games. Meantime, the Bombers are set to make a call on its next coach sometime this week. Interviews with James Heard, Mark McVay, Murray Davis and Jamie Graham all wrapped up last week. And the PNG Chiefs have landed another star signing. It's been confirmed Panthers winger Brian To'o has joined the expansion franchise from 2028. That's the latest news and sport.
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8: A severe weather warning for damaging winds across the Flinders and northeast pastoral districts today. Showers on the waters. Southwesterly winds decreasing from 25 knots this morning, seas to 2 metres. Top temps ranging from 12 in the Clare Valley to 17 in Port Augusta. If you're heading to Adelaide, showers on the top of 15. Tomorrow, showers, top temps ranging from 13 in the Clare Valley to 18 in Port Augusta.
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The 80s lunch with Earth, Wind and Fire. G'day, Lockie, this afternoon. Looking back at the 80s, a decade that had so much going on, we dedicate a whole hour to it every day and celebrate the best music of that decade. We do it Monday to Friday as well. So there's plenty of opportunities to squeeze in some absolute classics from the 80s, trust me. Queen pretty soon. Also, some fine work from Huey Lewis. Right now, let's hear the Choir Boys. Yeah, it's good, isn't it? It's Run to Paradise, the 80s lunch.

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Sadly, these days, it's a very individual thing with Hall and Oates. It's not Hall and Oates together incorporated anymore, no. Maybe one day. We'll keep our fingers crossed, won't we? But right now, the 80s lunch, we can look back and celebrate the fine work when Hall and Oates were very much a collaborative effort. It was a joint venture, not so much the sole trader idea to perhaps is going on these days. Pretty soon, the 80s lunch. Got some Queen. Also, Huey Lewis in the news. Crowded House playing now. It's Mean to Me. She came.

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5: Hey, I'm Brooke Seychelle. There's no word yet on when the Home Affairs Minister will unveil the federal government's migration plan. Tony Burke postponed his scheduled speech at the National Press Club last week due to reports of internal backlash against the reforms. Health Minister Mark Butler not giving away when the speech will be made.
6: We're looking at what else we can do to get those numbers down and be smarter about the balance that a country like Australia needs. There are gaps in our workforce, as I said, in construction, in health, in IT, but we also do need a system of balance here.
5: There on Nine. Some politicians and security experts say it's shocking Josh Frydenberg hasn't been called in to give evidence in the final hearing block of the Royal Commission into Anti-Semitism. The former treasurer is the highest-ranking Jewish Australian government minister in history and led criticism of the federal government's response to the Bondi terror attack. The final hearings begin next week. New South Wales police have confirmed the remains found in a suitcase near Goulburn are not human. It was initially believed that a woman's body was inside. Police cannot confirm if they belong to an animal or a doll. Mortgage applications at Westpac have dropped 20% since the federal budget, while the bank's net profits are up 2% in the last quarter, but the $1.8 billion result is considered soft. And a pesky pothole has damaged dozens of vehicles along the Princes Highway in regional Victoria. Wet weather over the weekend is being blamed for the damage, but it sparked concern about the condition of Victoria's roads.
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5: Crows great Taylor Walker is calling time on his AFL career. He's announced he'll retire at the end of the 2026 season.
7: After 19 seasons, this is going to be my final year as an AFL footballer. When I arrived here as a skinny kid from Broken Hill, I never imagined where this journey would take me.
5: The 36-year-old has played 316 games for Adelaide, and the Panthers have confirmed Brian Toe will depart the club at the end of the 2020 season. He signed with the PNG Chiefs for 2028.
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2: A severe weather warning for damaging winds across the Flinders and northeast pastoral districts today. Showers on the waters. Southwesterly winds decreasing from 25 knots this morning.

0: east of 2 metres. Top temps ranging from 12 in the Clare Valley to 17 in Port Augusta. If you're heading to Adelaide, showers on the top of 15. Tomorrow, showers, top temps ranging from 13 in the Clare Valley to 18 in Port Augusta.
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2: Well, hello, hello, my friends. And a very happy Monday to you, wherever you may be joining me from and whatever you might be doing. Hopefully you got the rain where you needed it to be, and others who didn't need the rain at this time of year managed to dodge it, but there was a fair bit going around, that is for sure. So hopefully your rain gauge was refreshed before the weekend, because I'd imagine it'd be relatively full by this point. 0417 063 963 is our text line if you'd like to send me anything rain-related. Hopefully you got out unscathed. I have to say, driving in on my usual path to work, I've seen a couple of potholes open up already, so I'm sure I wouldn't be the only one who's seen those across the state. So take care out on the road still while there is a little bit of rain around, a couple of flooding instances around the Adelaide Hills too. So just stay safe, drive to the conditions as always. And for the next 3 hours, we talk all things regional South Australia. And as I mentioned, that text line is always there for you to join in on. Very busy and active as of late, and I appreciate each and every one of you joining in and being a part of the discussions, whatever we might bring to you, or anything you want to bring to the fold as well. The floor's yours. Also, keep in mind the iHeart app. Only audio streaming app you need, so make sure you download that for free. You can listen to more of what you love. We're getting more and more on-demand content for our breakfast programs, I should say. So if you want to catch up with those, Around SA down the line might end up getting that. But there's plenty of reasons to have the iHeart app. Number one being, if you're not next to your trusty wireless, all you have to do is type in the station name, press play, and you get crystal clear quality wherever you shall be. Okay, today's program, and there's a bit to get to on this Monday. It's been a bit of discussion over the last 24 hours, especially from SA Police and the government talking about railway safety. And I have to say, I don't think there have been too many instances out in regional South Australia as of late. So whilst we can talk about railway safety and, of course, emphasise why it is so remarkably important, I think we can pat ourselves on the back as well. So we'll get to all of that later on. Text line in the last hour or two. Next hour of the program, the SA government continuing on with their AI data centre strategy and, more broadly, opening up partnerships to some of the largest AI companies in the world. And that now includes OpenAI, who are the ones behind ChatGPT. So this is quite a big deal for the state and quite an important moment as to where we are heading in the future and the technologies in which we're going to harbour within our own state. So we will get to all of that next hour, as well as talking about the census. Now, I'm going to be on site tomorrow as part of the EP Field Days in Cleve. I'm looking forward to heading there very soon. However, with the census on tomorrow, I have it on good authority that we really aren't ready for the paper delivery. So we'll get to that next hour too. Up first though, and whilst I've said numerous times, unfortunately we're now at the stage where doing a daily bird flu update of the cases is no longer going to help any of us. I think we can all recognise that we're starting to get further and further along with how this is spreading. But the important thing is, what about your chooks in the backyard? Dr. Emily Buddle from Adelaide University, she's going to join us to talk a little further about what you can do. So we'll get to all of that and plenty more after we start with a bit of Tina Turner and What's Love Got to Do with It. Thanks for joining us, everyone, and a very good afternoon to you.

0: That's a great one. As we get ourselves going for this Monday afternoon edition of Around SA, Chris Guscott here with you. Hopefully you're having a splendid one and you've got the text line ready to have your say. Anything you want to bring to the fold or anything we're discussing, the number is 0417 063 963. Now, off of the top, I said this, that I don't think there's a great deal of use now for us to continue to be updated in regards to bird flu. I think we are all well and truly aware that once it arrived here on our continent, in Australia, that essentially it was going to take hold in the way that it has practically everywhere else in the world. And birds naturally will just go where they like to go. You're not going to be able to tell them to sit still. So they are going to continue to spread it around. And of course, the problem being is that with no control over how they go, there's a huge environmental risk, but also to the poultry industry as well. Now, as far as we're aware up until this point, there is still no impact on the poultry industry, which is fantastic. And they've had years to prepare for this, so you would hope that it would be able to withstand the very early stages of it. And not to be alarmist or defeatist, but with how bird flu ends up taking over practically everywhere else in the world, there are going to be worse times to come. So we all sit and watch and wait, continue to be vigilant, continue to use the hotline like you have already, and many thousands of people have done so, which is terrific. We'll all continue to try to do our bit to mitigate it as much as possible. However, I'm sure there's a lot of people who are looking around and are quite worried about what it's going to do for their own chooks in their backyard. And this is something I know absolutely nothing about, but I have thought about it because, especially when you talk about how bird flu spreads, and at a larger commercial scale, you can keep all of your chooks inside and you can try to minimise their impact with the outside world with other birds coming in. However, at a very small scale in your backyard, you can choose to have your chooks inside 24/7, but that's not necessarily healthy for them. So how do you go about making sure that they are as protected as possible? Someone who's far smarter in this field than I am is Dr. Emily Buddle. She's part of Adelaide University, and she's going to join me next to talk a little further about this and give you some handy tips and tricks. She'll also just cast her eye over what she's seeing so far. If you'd like to have some input on that, I'd be very intrigued to see what you have implemented so far, because I think it goes without saying I'm broadcasting to a fair few places that have chooks in the backyard. So 0417 063 963. It's Around SA.
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0: You're listening to Around SA this Monday, the 10th of August. Always a pleasure to have you on board. Chris Guscott here with you. Furthering on from our discussion in regards to keeping your chooks in your backyard safe as bird flu unfortunately continues to grow in its prevalence here in South Australia in particular, kind enough to join us to talk further about this from Adelaide University, Dr. Emily Buttle. How are we today, Emily?
1: Not bad, thanks, Chris.
0: Fantastic. Thanks for joining us and taking a few moments of your time. So I would say, more broadly speaking, with your background through agriculture and food and wine in that respect, that this might be a little bit removed, but I'd imagine that you, along with everybody else, is just looking on with a little bit of trepidation as to what we are seeing, especially as someone, as within this blurb is written, you've got a few chooks yourself.
1: Yeah, definitely. I think my background in food ethics certainly raises questions around what people are doing with their backyard chickens. And we've certainly done some research around people's relationships with their backyard chooks. And so I think it's quite an interesting space to be looking at. And obviously we're all concerned about bird flu and the impact it's going to have as it continues to spread. But what impact is it going to have on our backyard feathered friends?
0: Well, this is where I'm bringing you in because I am very uneducated in the matter. So firstly, how do we go about protecting our chickens when, of course, birds can just fly as they please? They can go wherever they please. What would you suggest in this space here?
1: Yeah, definitely. I think the biggest thing is trying to keep them separated from wild bird populations as much as possible. So if that means you need to keep them in the coop, then that's probably the best option. Or at least if you've got them out free ranging, making sure that you're home. The other things is certainly making sure that you're changing food and water daily, if we're not already doing so. Making sure that that food and water is away from where wild birds could potentially get to it. So in a coop or with a cover, all those sorts of things. It's just making sure that we're being vigilant and making sure that we're keeping our coops clean.
0: How long can you keep birds or chickens, for example, how long can you keep them in a coop before they need to be outside?
1: You could probably keep them in a coop indefinitely, depending on the number of birds and the size of the coop. But I think a lot of our backyard chicken people enjoy having them free-ranging, clucking about the backyard, doing the bug clean-up in the gardens and those sorts of things. But I think the biggest thing, I think, is probably just making sure that if you are in an area that has had a bird flu detection, to be a bit more vigilant and having those birds kept inside until sort of that threat has passed.
0: Is there anything that can be done to prevent outside birds from coming into your property? I know, of course, keeping your chooks in the coop is one thing, but is there anything that you can do in a preventative sense just to stop wild birds from coming into your backyard at all?
1: I think the biggest thing is just keeping your backyard clean. So if there is a food and water source, the birds are more likely to come in. So if you have got rid of that source and just kept it within the coop that they can't access it, then that's probably going to be a deterrent. And I think the biggest thing is just to be vigilant and have keeping an eye out to what's coming in. Unfortunately, there's not much you can do unless you're going to net your entire backyard. But I think the biggest thing is just keeping an eye out for those signs and symptoms of disease.
0: Well, which leads me into my last point, which is I'd imagine that just remaining vigilant on what your bird's health is, but also understanding that. Is there anything in particular people need to be looking for in that respect?
1: Yeah, I mean, everyone knows their own chickens and their own behaviours. And so if you do see anything, any strange signs of illness, lethargy, all of those sorts of things, I would certainly suggest to either isolate that bird away from all of them and monitor. If you do have some concerns, obviously isolate that bird and call the Emergency Animal Disease Hotline. It's 1-800-675-888 and notify the authorities to come and have a look.
0: Well, I appreciate your insight on this, and I'm sure many people listening did as well. Adelaide University's Dr. Emily Buttle. Appreciate you taking a few moments. Thank you.
1: Thanks, Chris.
0: It's Around SA.
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Oh yes, better music and more of it here on 5AU and 5CS. I'm Chris Guscott. You're listening to Around SA. Happy Monday if you so observe it. You know, I'm going to point you to the website. That should not surprise you in the slightest. Have a good look around and know about what I'm going to talk about before I even talk about it. I want to point you towards the community guide, as always, because there's so many great things happening around our region. I want you to take advantage of what is on. The Copper Coast Knit and Natter Group. Now, of course, Monica is a part of this, and she texts in as part of the Midweek Mind Games. This is a fantastic opportunity every second and fourth Wednesday of the month at the Gardena Library to get together, meet some wonderful people, have a bit of a yarn, and then whip up some items for the homeless and for charities needing a helping hand. So the details for Monica are there if you'd like to get involved. And these types of great community events, they just do small little things to help out. Unbelievably invaluable. So if you just want a bit of connection, you are pretty good at making these types of things, I reckon that's the group for you. Plenty of other things happening too. All at our station websites. Have a good look around. All right, let me get you back to the music now. Around SA.

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0: memorandum of understanding that they have reached with the SA government as what is quite a pivotal point in how our state government and subsequently us, of course, interacts with larger AI companies. And there's no doubt it is going to be a significant part of the future, but what it looks like for us, we will of course get to that later. But leading off with the census, I have it on good authority that we have a lot of people who are getting trained to hand out census forms after the census. And it just makes me wonder, what have we been doing to prepare for the census in the last 5 years? So we'll get to all of that and more after the break.
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4: 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I grew up in the country, and I know how important it is to have someone fighting for your patch in Canberra. 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
6: Hey, I'm Brooke Seychelle. Police have confirmed suspected human remains found in a suitcase near Goulburn were actually a doll. It was initially feared a human's body was inside, but Superintendent Linda Bradbury says forensic testing has ruled that out.
7: We followed our processes to that T to a high level, I think it's no regrets at all. It's I couldn't be actually more prouder of my team than I am.
6: A Sydney airport tug operator and traffic controller have been stood down as investigations continue into yesterday's near miss involving a Jetstar and Qatar Airways plane. The Transport Safety Bureau is heading the investigation. Its chief, Angus Mitchell, has told Nine it's clear there was a breakdown.
8: Now, whether it's a breakdown in communication or the actual controlling of the aircraft, that's what we're trying to ascertain. But certainly yesterday, very fortunately, those pilots on the Jetstar flight realised the situation, stopped suddenly, but these things can be far more serious.
6: Overseas, the Israeli PM has rejected a US-backed plan for Gaza. Benjamin Netanyahu says his military will not pull out, despite Donald Trump claiming Israel was very happy about a deal for Hamas to hand over its weapons. And Aussie music festival Laneway has announced it'll skip Adelaide and Perth next year. Organisers say they're taking a pause in 2027 to refresh the event and allow artists to play more headline shows outside the festival. The Queensland edition will also be shifted from the Gold Coast to Brisbane.
1: 5CS, your sport now.
6: Geelong captain Patrick Dangerfield has broken his silence on the club's secret concussion waiver. The veteran telling Fox Footy the club's made a mistake by offering the restrictive contract to Jake Colajasny, but more details need to be made public.
9: Clearly there's some parts that will bug it up as a club and we can do better, but I still think there's a bit to unpack yet. That's a bit of a challenge sometimes with something like this that is very much emotive, especially when it comes to players' health and when it's one of our own.
6: In a statement, the Cats say they'll submit their findings to the AFL by tomorrow afternoon.
1: Some media organisations think local news isn't important, that you really don't care about what's happening around the York Peninsula and Mid-North. At 5CS, we know better. It's why we're keeping news right here. Sure, we'll bring you updates from around the world, the country and the state. We'll also keep you in the loop with what's happening with the Port Pirie Council, the latest along the Copper Coast and across the Clare Valley and surrounds. Local, trusted, free and in real time. 5CS, local news.

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1: Tom Venning here, federal member for Grey. From the coast of the outback, here's your local weather update.
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3: A severe weather warning for damaging winds across the Flinders and northeast pastoral districts today. Showers on the waters. Southwesterly winds decreasing from 25 knots this morning, seas to 2 metres. Top temps ranging from 12 in the Clare Valley to 17 in Port Augusta. If you're heading to Adelaide, showers on the top of 15. Tomorrow, showers, top temps ranging from 13 in the Clare Valley to 18 in Port Augusta.
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4: When you step back and think about it, we really shouldn't have strong feelings towards inanimate objects. But it happens. You form emotional connections with them. You grow attached, you grow sentimental, nostalgic. And inherently, it is quite weird that we do that, but it happens for everybody. And a very high-profile instance of this has reached rather sad conclusion as Republican Senator Chuck Grassley, who's over in Iowa in the States, he has issued a post on his social media farewelling a longtime member of the household, a very, very old vacuum cleaner named Beth. He says this vacuum cleaner has been around for nearly half a century. And he cannot use it anymore because it is so unsafe with how the plug looks, and there's just no replacing the plug from there. So that's it for Beth. And his post says, you will see Beth no more, who was featured a handful of times in some of his videos. It says, it's not safe to use anymore. Goodbye, Beth. You have been a real workhorse. I will miss you. And this elicited a very strong showing of support for Chuck, as he says farewell to his long-serving vacuum cleaner. I find it incredible. But he's right. You've got attachments to sentimental things, inanimate objects around the house, and I'm sure you're no different. 0417 063 963. That, of course, is the text line. Fantastic to have your company so far. Within this hour of the program, we're speaking to the memorandum of understanding that's been reached between the SA government now and OpenAI, which, if you don't understand the significance of that, we'll walk you through it and what it might mean for us going forward. But up first, census is on tomorrow, and I want to dive into all aspects of it, including the five-year run-up that we have to a census and the fact that we seem so remarkably unprepared for it. So we will get to all of that and more after we start with our two ups at two, and this is Meatloaf. You took the words right out of my mouth. Thanks for joining us, and a very good afternoon to you.

0: That's Meatloaf, and he'll do anything for love, but not that. Whatever you've suggested, he's not doing that. It's part of your two ups at two on Around to SA this Monday, the 10th of August. Chris Guscott here with you. Hope you've got the text line ready, because I'd definitely love to hear your experiences on this, on 0417 063963. And I'm talking about the census. Now, the census is remarkably important, however you think about it and how much of an inconvenience it is to you. Census is remarkably important. It's a five-year snapshot of the country. The stats that come from this inform quite significant decisions. And for someone who loves stats like me, the better stats we have. It's fantastic. So, all for it. I don't think anybody is begrudging the fact that they have to do it, albeit a little inconvenient. This census has the most significant online aspect to it that it's ever had. And this is where a lot of the problems seem to have come from with the rollout of this census. Now, if you were to just not offer a choice, I could understand it in a sense for you to say, it's 2026, we have the technology available, we're rolling out the census, it's purely online, and what we're going to do is we're going to try to provide as much support as possible for people who maybe aren't comfortable with that or don't want to do it. We need to figure out a way around that. If they were to say that's the only way, then that's the only way. However, when you offer a choice, people have the options to take you up on the choices you offer. And so, if you are offering a paper form, you need to have a paper form ready for people. And I have it on good authority from someone that I trust who is part of the distribution of this, is that they are training people to hand out these forms and to help people fill them out after the census. So the census is tomorrow. They'll be trained after, before they even get out into the community, to hand these out. Now, I can understand in a sense that, look, it doesn't have to be immediately time sensitive. It's just convenient to bring everybody into one day and say, okay, you have to fill it out now. And if it's sort of ballpark and you have a couple people here and there doing it before or after, then sure. But if you are, for example, in regional areas of South Australia, not even in a position to deliver these paper forms yet. I mean, what have you been doing for 5 years? The census doesn't sneak up on you. We know it's every 5 years. I've received emails constantly for the last 6 months about the census coming up. It is near impossible to ignore that it's arriving, right? So what have you been doing in the rollout to not have this ready in time? And it reminds me of another example which shouldn't exist in the first place, but the Australian Electoral Commission, who put on our elections, they had to delay the upcoming council elections because they're not ready to hold elections. Like, it is your job to do this. What else do you have on your plate? Why are you failing to deliver on this infrastructure? So I get that this may not be the end of the world. However, there are a lot of people listening to me who wouldn't be comfortable with computers or would just prefer to do it on a paper form as you've done it every other time before. They don't want to interact with that portal, and that's completely fine because they have the option not to. So you have to cater for them. And if you're not able to do that, then what are you doing? It's pretty remarkable. With this in mind, I will say, just a bit of balance, I did the online census and did it yesterday as I'll be away for the field days. Took me about 25 minutes. Wife and I moved through it pretty quick. Pretty faultless. So I'm more than happy with the technological side of things. I'm sure other people have experiences. You might have had a tech problem or two. That usually happens with a national program, of course. But I'm more worried about this paper form rollout. And it's not the be-all and end-all, but you have 5 years to prepare for this. What have you been doing? 0417 063 963. That is the text line. Make sure you get in touch. Have your say. You're listening to Around SA.
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1: How many ports do we have in South Australia?
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0: Yes, welcome back. Thanks for tuning in as Around SA moves through this Monday, the 10th of August. Chris Guscott here, and the text line is there for you to use on 0417 063 963. Appreciate those who have jumped on board as we get this working week underway. Right. There's a bit of apprehension around AI at the moment, and whilst not all of it is bad, I can see plenty of cons to it. And whether you like it or not, and from my perspective, I think we need to be reining in it a fair bit. But whether you like it or not, AI is the future of the world. You've already seen how much investment goes into it and how people just go gangbusters for it. It props up economic markets, whether that's a good thing or not. I would say it's probably not either. However, it is the direction in which everybody is heading. And the SA government, as you probably would be aware, over the last month or two, can't remember exact date, but they brought out their data center strategy, which is essentially trying to put frameworks in place so that South Australia can host its fair share of data centers for things like AI, which will only become more and more prominent. Now, there are, of course, arguments for data centers that they're going to have a big economic impact and that we're going to be able to get a lot of money from it. But as you would see across the state when we have these types of community meetings around the prospective idea of having data centres in our backyard, that there are a lot of people who are against it because, of course, where else are you going to put the data centres? There's no room in Adelaide, so of course they're going to come out to regional SA and our communities out here. I bring all of this up because the state government is continuing along their merry way and building momentum, and they have signed a memorandum of understanding with OpenAI. Now, you probably would have heard of them if you're not super familiar with the field. OpenAI is the company that's behind ChatGPT, which is the world's most used chatbot. They were really the pioneer in the space. They are an enormous company. They do a myriad of different things. However, SA government says, well, one of the biggest companies in the world, we're now in discussions with them, and not only discussions, but we also have somewhat of an agreement as to what your collaboration with our state will look like. So just to run through some of the dot points here. Innovation, research and economic opportunity. So this is for startups, researchers, universities, industries, for all sorts of different things. I think part of the appeal as AI is that it covers practically every industry you can think of. So there seems to be a relevance to it. I say the word seems, but I digress. Safety, security, and trust in regards to cybersecurity capabilities, which is important, I'll give them that. Skills, workforce, and small business. That is somewhat of a collaboration between OpenAI and businesses, so that will be regional as well, which isn't the worst thing in the world to get people up to date with the new technologies, but how you roll that out, we'll see. And also, a far better public sector adoption and better services in that respect, so if that comes to fruition and everything works out well, then we will be better for it. However, it's nice to live in the world of shoulda, coulda, wouldas. We'll see if that materializes. What interests me is right at the end of this release, it says the agreement also paves the way for discussions on AI infrastructure and investment in alignment with SA's data center strategy. So it would not surprise me if OpenAI has taken the opportunity to have a good look at the ground zero of our development of data centres here in our backyard and says we would like to be in on that. We would like to build some infrastructure here, which what that looks like will be very intriguing because still struggling to get a read on how the community feels about data centres in a broader sense because I think there's apprehension, which is completely fair enough when you have something like this coming into our backyard. So I know people are wary of it and asking questions, but I think after the questions are asked, I'm not quite sure how people generally feel about it, because if it is of economic benefit, then we will be better off for it. But the problem is that you offset that against environmental concerns, for example, and their electricity use and water use. And yes, the technology is getting better, so you don't have to use as much water. And technology, it's going to be quite energy intensive, but they're building other batteries, which hopefully charge it. So I think there's a lot of push and pull here for people still making their minds up. So if you want to jump in on this conversation, 0417 063 963, whether you like it or not, we're investing in AI, and OpenAI has come on board with the SA government. Let me know your thoughts on Around SA.
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That one part of your two ups at two here on 5AU and 5CS, where we play better music and we play more of it. Chris Guscott here as we continue to navigate this Monday together. Of course, the double ups continuing after I stop gas bagging, but I'm pointing you again to the big breakfast. Jordan Curtis does such a terrific job with this program all the way from 6 o'clock in the morning. It is the best way to wake up, and he'll guide you through everything that you need to know. Plenty of great chats. It also includes the secret sound. Now, let me play the secret sound for you once again, just to refresh you if you need a refresher. We're now officially into uncharted territory in terms of the secret sound in the Big Breakfast and how much it will pay out if you win it. All of this thanks, of course, to our great friends at Harvey Norman Weiler and Port Pirie. So, make sure you're listening a few more times to the secret sound via our station website. You can press play as many times as you please. And then after 8:30, Jordan will be awaiting your call. He'll put the call out, you put the call in. And see if you can be the hero of the household, guess the secret sound, win the cash, and you have sunshine and rainbows coming out of your shoes or something like that. Well, so something I can't guarantee that last bit, but if you win the cash, you'll be a happy person. I can say that much. All right, let me get you back to the two ups at two on Around SA.

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1: Yes, thank you for your company, everybody. We're continuing to move through this Monday, the 10th of August, and I have to say, we have been inundated with messages. Two very hot topics within this hour. I'm very much looking forward to getting to as many as possible. I'm not going to make the promise today that I get to everybody's messages. I apologise, but it appears as if we've hit a couple of areas of interest for people. So we'll get to a handful of those messages as part of the text line segment in the next hour. Also, just want to give us a bit of a pat on the back. A lot of focus on railway safety, as it always should be. But regional South Australia seems to be doing all right with this recently. So we'll get to all of that and more after the break.
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6: Hey, I'm Brooke Seychelle. Rostering and unplanned leave are being blamed for the near miss at Sydney Airport yesterday. The Transport Minister has met with Air Services Australia in Canberra over the incident, which saw two workers stood down. Catherine King says investigations are still underway.
7: I'm confident on speaking to Air Services Australia that they are doing everything they can to get on top of this. What happened over the weekend, they accept was unacceptable for passengers in particular.
6: The opposition is demanding an apology from Anthony Albanese over a joke about two melons gifted to him by Japan's Prime Minister. Opposition leader Angus Taylor says the remark was insulting after the PM made a gesture across his chest while discussing the gift on a podcast last month. Former Australian Ambassador Shingo Yamagami says the comments showed ignorance of the gift's significance. A shocking twist in New South Wales, with police confirming the apparent body found in a suitcase near Goulburn belongs to a doll. It was initially believed to be a woman's remains, however, forensic testing ruled that out. Aussies are moving away from diesel cars. Car Group has announced its annual earnings result, revealing the number of Aussies considering buying a diesel car has dropped nearly 35% in the year to May, while those thinking of buying an electrical vehicle jumped 40%. And bulk billing rates continue to climb. Almost 4 in 5 GP visits were bulk billed in the June quarter, up 4% on the same time last year.
0: 5CS, your sport now.
6: Adelaide veteran Taylor Walker has announced his retirement at the end of this season. The 36-year-old has played 316 games for the Crows. CEO Tim Silvers says Tex has been a great leader over 19 years.
8: His stats tell a story. He's played 300 plus games for our footy club, kicked over 700 goals for our footy club. Leading all-time goal kicker, I think by double.
6: And Cronulla has lost to the bottom place Dragons last night. The Sharks scored first and dominated possession and territory for most of the game, but ended up losing 24-16.
9: 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And if you hook into the paper, well, you got to pay for anything you want to read. 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
1: A severe weather warning for damaging winds across the Flinders and North East Pastoral Districts. Today, showers on the waters, northwesterly winds to 15 knots, seas to 1 metre. Overnight lows ranging from 5 in the Clare Valley to 7 in Port Pirie. Tomorrow, showers on the waters, northwesterly winds to 20 knots, seas to 1.5 metres. Top temps ranging from 13 in the Clare Valley to 18 in Port Augusta.
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2: Just when I thought I couldn't understand the world of fashion any less than I already do, and believe me, I don't understand it, I found out that one of the world's leading fashion brands at the moment, and this brand provides A-listers of the A-listers with their gowns and dresses and anything they hit the red carpet with. I found out they're called Matière Fécale. Now, if you are French or speak French, you would know what I just said. If you don't, let me translate it into English for you. It's called fecal matter. This is one of the world's leading fashion brands. It is called fecal matter when you translate it into English. So people have naturally many times asked the duo behind this brand, why? What could have possibly possessed you to do that? Anyway, the two that are behind it, Stephen Raj Baskaran and Hannah Rose Dalton, have said they want to subvert beauty with their own alien-like personal style, with all sorts of dramatic makeup, shaved heads and eyebrows and skin boots, they say, make it look like realistic feet, which, why would you want that on a red carpet? But again, I don't understand fashion. This is their quote. They say, there's no other word for it, but how can we say it in a glamorous way? So we're like, fecal matter is the scientific word for it. And they translate it to French because it sounds more glamorous. But essentially, they say, between the two of them, that's how they see the fashion industry. Like fecal matter, but they made a fancy name out of it, and now they're one of the biggest brands in the world. I don't understand it, but good for them. And truth be told, I don't watch a great deal of red carpet interviews, but it would make me laugh if a very high-profile person said, what are you wearing today? And I'm wearing fecal matter. Oh, boy. 0417-063-963. Always fantastic to have your company. The text line has gone bananas. I'm going to try to get to as many different people as I possibly can, I promise. I'm sorry I can't get to everybody, but we have a lot to dive into for the text line. We'll do that next, as well as celebrating a little bit of driver behaviour out in regional areas as railway safety's in focus again. We will get to all of that and more after we start with AHA. This is Take On Me, of course. Thanks for joining us, and a very good afternoon to you.

0: Yes, welcome back, everyone. Always fantastic to have your company, whether you've just tuned in for the first time a few moments ago or you've been with me since the start of the program, anything in between. Chris Guscott here with you for Around SA, and I appreciate each and every one of you for taking an opportunity to be on the text line, because there's a fair few of you. That is for sure. And we touched on a couple of important topics of the day, and it's drawn you out onto the text line. So I appreciate your feedback, your opinions, your feelings. We'll get into a handful of them now, so apologies I won't get to everybody. However, I've just picked a couple that sort of fill the conversation pieces from everybody, trying to tackle it from all sides. I want to start with the census. We let off the last hour with this. Have it on good authority from someone who's involved in the delivery of some of these paper forms that some people are going to get trained after the census is done. So the census is supposed to be tomorrow night, and they're not even going to be trained to be able to get these forms out. So it's a real disaster. And I know it's not the biggest deal in the world, because the census, whilst you're supposed to do it on one day, is not immediately time sensitive. But the fact is you had 5 years to prepare for this. And if you give people the option of the paper form, you need to have it ready for them. I understand most people use online, but still. Anyway, so I'll start with Jared, who had a very similar opinion on the online space as I did. It's pretty good. He says, I filled out my census online and it took me 15 minutes, clearly the best way to do it. So thank you, Jared. Yeah, I agree. The online census I had no problems with. I thought it was great. But if you're giving people a paper option, the paper option needs to be available. 744 goes into this and says, I asked for a paper form 4 weeks ago and I still haven't got it. Been calling to check in on it and no one seems to know where I'm going to get it. I also want one for my mum, who's 91, so she won't have it ready either. Just ridiculous. It's fair. I think a lot of people are going to be in the boat. And also I'd say regional areas would be more disproportionately affected by this, because it does take longer to get the forms out. But again, bit of planning ahead of time, maybe. Anyway, Tom from Clare says, surely we need to investigate the government's ability to do major things like this. Why do we keep paying for stuff that doesn't work? Look, in fairness, so to play devil's advocate to my own conversation, in fairness, the paper form is now a small part of the census now. I would say a large majority of people are already doing their censuses online. As of this morning, I think the stat was over 1 million people have already done their census. So you have flexibility. I would say that the large majority of people are no longer using the paper forms. However, as I continue to say, if you're going to offer it, you have to do it. So, yeah, it's a delivery breakdown in that respect. And look, we might not have paper forms in 5 years. I don't know what the future is going to look like. It might be 10 years before they're out. But again, you would think that they would be delivering that service better. So whilst it's not the end of the world again, but I agree with you, Tom, there's starting to be a bit of a track record. Combine that with the Australia Electoral Commission and our local government elections, and yeah, I think it's fair to question it. Also within the last hour as well, I was talking about the OpenAI Memorandum of Understanding that's been reached with the SA government. So long story short is that there's going to be a collaboration with one of the largest AI companies in the world, in which we're going to have a lot of skills training, for example, and they're going to be utilising potentially some infrastructure within our state as well. And there's a collaboration for what is no doubt the industry of the future, whether you like it or not. 222 doesn't like it. Says AI is a huge bubble that will pop soon. Why are we getting involved? Oh, that's right. All about the dollars. We received a message, I believe it was last week, someone who rather articulately laid out how AI does seem very precariously perched, considering that I think just an enormous amount of money is reliant on six companies who are all reliant on each other. So if one of those goes down, then the whole thing falls like a stack of dominoes. It's not a conversation for us on this program. However, it's very interesting how people have evaluated AI almost without no evidence of what it adds. So I think your fears are grounded, but I don't know what it looks like going forward. If we did know, then we'd be able to be able to make a lot more money off these predictions and tell people where it's going to go. But yes, you're right to be concerned. I think that's a fair way to put it. Peter from Goolwa also says, I'm not completely against data centres, but we should be taking our time to look into it properly before letting everyone in. You can't go back once it all starts. I think that's a fair point too. And I think, look, in fairness to some of these companies, take Firmus for example, they're doing what is required of them. They're delivering on you know, the community sessions, and they're trying to alleviate as many fears as possible. But I think the American example is what most people will look at, and the American example doesn't look great. So they've got a bit of work to do to convince us that they're going to do it better here, and it's not going to cause problems like it has in many American towns where they're overloaded with data centers, the water pressure is non-existent because it just takes from there, energy use, etc. So 0417 063963. Continue your messages coming in. I really appreciate it. Sorry I can't get to everybody. A lot to discuss on Around SA.
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0: It's Around to SA this Monday, the 10th of August. I'm Chris Guscott. Thanks for your messages today. There's been a lot, and I appreciate you sending in your thoughts, feelings, musings, suggestions, and other. If you'd like to squeeze one in, I'll see what I can do on 0417 063 963. Right, I just want to wrap up on the focus that has been made over the last couple of days by the SA Government and SA Police coming together, highlighting a pretty remarkable rise in people taking risks on railway lines. Now, I will say, first and foremost, this is a significant focus on metropolitan railway lines, as of course they are more frequently used, and there's a lot of people there. Doesn't excuse the fact that some people are just being idiots. However, of course, their campaign is to try to make sure that everybody is as aware as they possibly can that trains aren't to be messed around with. Now, we would definitely know that, because when you see a story about a train and a collision with a car, for example, it is usually quite gruesome and horrible. So I would like to think that people in regional areas are far smarter than to take risks at railway crossings. However, I have been unfortunately proven wrong in the past. With that in mind, I think it's interesting to point out that railway safety, there's been a sense of vigilance around that, because I haven't read anything about any of these instances, which I think is fantastic. And I'm very quick to talk about the trends that are sending us in the wrong direction for road safety, for example. And there's a lot of things that we can do in a lot of different places to try to reduce the road toll, and we can talk extensively about that, and sometimes we go in circles with it. However, I think it's terrific that in this particular instance, something that I do remember talking about a couple of years ago, by the way, but I think an improvement in people and how they interact with railway crossings out in regional areas, I think that is obvious enough that there has been some improvements where we are. Now, I'll probably also have someone on our text line tell me that, oh, there was something that happened a couple of weeks ago and you're an idiot. That usually happens anyway. But I think, more broadly speaking, it's something to celebrate, but also something not to get too complacent about either, let's put it that way. So, a positive on a Monday afternoon, who would have thought? 0417 063 963 is our text line. You can get involved in that. Anything else you'd like to bring to the fold as well. It's Around SA.
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3: 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Some teams at the Tour de France fam are concerned that riders are putting padding in their suits to improve their times.
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2: They claim riders are faking a larger cup size to reduce their drag through the air.
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Better music and more of it here on 5AU and 5CS. Nearly time for me to say goodbye, farewell, arrivederci, you know the drill. But once again, pointing you back to the station website, and I want you to be entered in for your opportunity to win yourself a beautiful $100 seafood voucher to our friends at SD Caputo and Sons in Port Pirie, who have such great seafood that $100 will not only go a long way, but you will be very, very happy with what they give you. Now, all you have to do to be a part of this is go to the website, like I've said, and go to the page which talks about a seafood voucher. You'll figure it out. Within that, 100 words or less. Your best fishing story, your most memorable, your funniest, most incredible thing. If you are deemed to be the winner, you'll get a call and you'll be able to tell your story live on air as part of the Big Breakfast with Jordan Curtis and Wilksy. And of course, you'll take that seafood voucher home with you. So you've got a few weeks to get in before the next one. So either share your story now or go out, hit the water, make a story. As long as you're entering in and being a part of this, that's all that matters. Big Breakfast from 6. Thanks to our great friends at SD Caputo and Sons for putting up this seafood voucher. Absolutely fantastic stuff that they deliver. So make sure that you are putting yourself in the running. $100 will go a long way. Nearly time for me to say goodbye. A couple of tracks first. It's Around SA. Thanks for your company.

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1: Yes, a big thanks to each and every one of you for joining us, for being so active on the text line and for tuning in as we talked all things regional SA for 3 hours. It's now time for me to get out of here, as I've got to get to the EP Field Days tomorrow in Cleve. I am incredibly excited to be out on the road once again and to be able to broadcast from one of the great regional SA events. If you would like to join me, of course, Cleve is the place. We'll be there both tomorrow and Wednesday broadcasting. It runs through till Thursday as well, keep in mind. So I'd love to see you, shake your hand and talk to you in person. If I'm unable to have your company, of course, you can join Around SA as the next couple of days we're going to be broadcasting and telling you all about the fun and the fair and talking to all of the people that matter around the place. So I'm very excited for that. Time for me to now sign off, hand you over to Jonesy and Amanda, Christian O'Connell after that at 7 and the 80s at 8. So have a lovely evening. Stay safe on the roads. Hopefully I'll see you in person tomorrow, but we'll talk tomorrow irrespective.

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1: Hey guys, it's Wilksy here. After 30-odd years of fishing Spencer Gulf, I reckon I know a thing or two. 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
2: I'm Monique Crichton. An apology today from Air Services Australia following lengthy delays for passengers travelling through Sydney Airport over the weekend. The boss has met with the Federal Transport Minister in the wake of a near miss between two passenger planes yesterday, while rostering issues impacted more than 150 flights on Saturday. Air Services Australia Chief Rob Sharp admits it's not good enough.
3: We're very sorry for those delays because we know how much it impacts on the travelling public and their travel plans. But I do want to assure the public that safety is not compromised.
2: The PM has addressed Labor MPs and senators ahead of tomorrow's return of federal parliament. The government will have plenty to get through in this sitting, with NDIS and tax changes set to dominate the agenda. Gambling reforms will also be dealt with, but Anthony Albanese is confident they'll pass with some changes.
4: Further work and amendments that'll be carried, I think, with bipartisan support about inducements and making sure that those issues are dealt with in a constructive way.
2: A sex doll has been mistaken for human remains after it was found in a suitcase in southern New South Wales. It's left police happy to report they're not investigating a homicide south of Goulburn. And pet owners in South Australia are being encouraged to take extra precautions as bird flu case numbers continue to rise. There have been 163 confirmed cases of the H5 strain in SA since late June. They've all been in wild birds with no detections in poultry or other livestock.
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2: In sport, Geelong has promised to answer the AFL's Please Explain regarding its secret concussion waiver involving Jake Colajasny by close of business tomorrow. An emotional announcement today from Adelaide's former skipper Taylor Walker, the 36-year-old hanging up the footy boots at season's end.
5: I knew it was the right time for me and the football club that I retire at the end of the year and hopefully with a Premiership Cup.
2: And the Panthers have confirmed Brian To'o will depart the club at the end of the 2027 season to join the PNG Chiefs. That's the latest in news and sport.
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7: A severe weather warning for damaging winds across the Flinders and Northeast Pastoral districts today. Showers on the waters, northwesterly winds to 15 knots, seas to 1 metre. Overnight lows ranging from 5 in the Clare Valley to 7 in Port Pirie. Tomorrow, showers on the waters, northwesterly winds to 20 knots, seas to 1.5 metres. Top temps ranging from 13 in the Clare Valley to 18 in Port Augusta.
8: Hello there, Amanda. How are you today?
9: I've been sitting here for half an hour. Why did I just have a sip of my tea that very second?
8: The reason in the studio they have this big on-air light is to warn everyone, largely people outside the studio, that we're on air. But for you, it seems to be...
9: I took a giant slurp just that very second, and here I am and I'm
8: ready.
9: This is
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9: With Max Rowley, your old lecturer.
10: Mate, I think you see yourself as a bit of a cruel dude.
9: That's what he said. I think you see that's the most insightful thing anyone has ever said to you. I think you see yourself as a pretty cool dude.
10: Mate, I don't think you need to swear or do those things, Brendan.
9: Is that what he'd say?
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8: 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What a legend.
9: Is Max alive?
8: Max passed away. I did the eulogy at his funeral.
9: That's right.
8: Yeah.
9: And did you swear and
8: no.
9: talk up yourself as a pretty cool dude no. just to get a final dig?
8: No. Why would I do that?
9: Just because you don't like to be told.
8: Of course. Who actually likes to be told?
9: Some people.
8: Who?
9: You know, my friend Anita. Mm-hmm. She is a lecturer at a university. Yep. She's a forensic psychology lecturer and runs a unit. At the end of all her courses, she has to say, what did you think of my teaching?
8: No.
9: And she likes feedback. I hate it. When I wrote my book all those years ago, she said, I'd love to read it before, you know, as a draft, whatever it is. And she said, tell me how comfortable are you with feedback? So I'd be, what? I just want you to read it and say, that's fine.
8: Yeah. But she came back with red pen and highlighted.
9: Who is this person? She sounds like she thinks she's a pretty cool dude.
8: That didn't happen.
9: But it's interesting that people like you and me who are led to media jobs are very thin-skinned.
8: Oh, no, I wouldn't say I'm thin-skinned.
9: Oh, I think you're very sensitive.
8: Oh, no. Excuse me. I'm looking. You're like trans. You're like an amoeba. You can't say anything to you.
9: I'm full of osmosis.
8: You're a jellyfish.
9: I'm like, so thin-skinned that fluids just go in and out.
8: You are the

0: thinnest, skinnest person.
1: But I acknowledge that I am. You should acknowledge that you are. If someone on socials says, oh, mate, you're out of line, you go, I'm going to find his address. I'm going to go in and punch him.
0: Well, some flog the other day.
1: Exactly.
0: Said he hoped that you and I both got throat cancer.
1: No, who's that?
0: That's what this guy said. I forgot his name. I was going to unleash the hounds.
1: Oh, I think I'll join you. Oh, as a full amoeba, I take huge offense at that.
0: Come on, let's go and let's saddle up and get this guy.
1: Yeah, let's. Hey, look, enough of this. We're supposed
0: let's dox him.
1: We're supposed to be announcing something exciting today. We have $2,000.
0: Mm-hmm. With Instagram?
1: No, that's one. Yes, $2,000.
0: That's a done deal.
1: But we also have an extra $2,000.
0: $4,000?
1: We do. And you're looking at me like we didn't discuss
0: this. I know. I'm being part of it. So Johnny Dupe out there thinks, oh, you know, they've got an act going.
1: Johnny
0: here.
1: Dupe's going to come around and find you.
0: Johnny Dupe. Well, he wouldn't. He's not smart.
1: We have a thing called Total Recall.
0: Mm-hmm.
1: And we have come up with five words.
0: Yep.
1: That's what we'll do today. We'll mix it up.
0: Yep.
1: Five words. And you have to, later in the show, repeat those words back to us in that order win $2,000.
0: And it's not a phrase. It's just a bunch of words.
1: A bunch of random words. So write them down because we're not going to say them again after we've
0: told
1: you.
0: Can I select today's words?
1: Yeah.
0: Okay. It's all.
1: But think of Max Rowley and don't make them swear words.
0: Don't you think you see yourself as a bit of a cool dude? And we can't do anything until we do the Fast Five. It's Jonesy and Amanda driving you home for Jam Nation.
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0: Hello there, it's Jonesy and Amanda driving you home this Monday, the 10th of August. The Fast Five is here.
1: How fast can this thing go?
2: Faster than the speed of light.
3: Jonesy and Amanda.
2: Fast Five.
0: A nice cup of tea for the brain. Five questions, can you go all the way and answer all five questions correctly? If you do that, Amanda will say.
4: Oh, if you get question five right, a $250 fuel card, that's handy.
0: Mandy of
4: Handy
0: Liverpool.
4: For Mandy. Hi, Mandy.
5: Hi, I'm chickened out. My daughter's going to answer the question for me.
4: All right, what's her name?
5: Her name's Dakota. I am the sacrifice today.
4: Hello, okay. Dakota. How old are you?
5: I'm 19.
4: All right. And so do you think you're the right person to be answering these questions better than your mum?
5: Well, I always get told I should go on the chase or something, but I'm wondering all this now.
4: Well, let's start with, look, let's see how we go today. Jones and Amanda, the
0: we
4: Fast
0: could,
4: Five, tomorrow
0: tip you
4: the
0: into
4: chase.
0: The chase. Larry's a good friend of the show.
4: All right, Dakota, here we go.
0: Clearly doesn't
4: wash with me. I had to work on your chat a little bit.
0: Clearly not. Now,
4: question number one.
0: Not impressed by that.
4: Here we go, Dakota. What French phrase is used to describe the feeling that you've lived through a moment before?
5: Déjà.
4: Yes.
0: Yes. Mandy,
4: your
0: that phone
4: line's
0: dreadful.
4: Terrible. Larry wouldn't put up with that.
0: Larry wouldn't stand for it.
4: And also, Ryan, that music in the background is so loud.
0: That's Ryan's job.
4: The Zydeco's too loud.
0: Mandy, are you still with us?
5: Yes, we are.
0: Okay. Let's play the not-so-secret sound.
4: Duh. Mandy slash Dakota, what is this sound?
0: MD.
5: That's what an elevator.
4: Pardon?
0: Sorry, guys. We just
4: I
0: can't thought
4: they couldn't hear what they were saying.
0: I don't know.
4: Ryan's just shrugging. He's given up already. It's only
0: Mandy and Dakota.
4: Past three.
0: We'll hook you up with the chase if you want. Joseph
4: and
0: is
4: me,
0: in...
4: But you could talk through a hanky.
0: Joseph is in Bentley.
4: Hi, Joseph.
6: Hello.
4: Hello. Have a listen to this. What's that sound?
6: That sounds like a airplane out like the airport.
0: Yeah. Well,
4: more details. Yeah. What part of the flying experience would you? Let's hear it again. When would you hear that?
6: So I will hear that in the plane just before somebody needs to talk.
0: Yeah.
4: I think it's the same kind of noise.
0: It's the same. I think
4: it's there's noise when you have to put your seatbelt on, or actually it is when the cockpit.
0: It's always when you're in the middle of a great part of a movie, like you're watching Transporter 8 or something, and at this point you hear.
7: Okay, cross check cabin, and we're just going to be cruising down here.
0: And you go, okay, mate, good on you.
4: Remember that time I was on a plane and they put the film on very late, but I got invested anyway. It was Beaches.
0: Yep.
4: And then I thought, well, we've put this on very late, but that's all right. And we started to descend and everyone's looking at each other. And then finally they came on and we heard this noise. And they said, we have to wrap up our film now, but she dies and the other one gets the kid. And everyone looked at each other thinking, is this for real?
0: Joseph, question number three. What number is represented by the Roman numeral D?
6: 100.
4: Oh, it's not 100. Joseph, I'm sorry.
0: Do you know your Roman numerals? What number is represented by the Roman numeral D? It's Jonesy and Amanda driving you home for Jam Nation.
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0: Hello there, it's Jonesy and Amanda driving you home. We are into the Fast Five.
1: How fast can this thing go?
2: Faster than the speed of light.
3: Jonesy and Amanda.
2: Fast Five.
0: Also, Renee is on the Mornington Peninsula.
4: Hello, Renee.
5: Hello, how are you going?
4: Very well. What number is represented by the Roman numeral D? And I can give you multiple choice if you're not sure.
5: Oh, I think it's 500. It is 500.
0: It is. You're... Yeah. Radiator Springs is a fictional rural town from which movie?
5: Sorry, what was that again?
0: Radiator Springs is a fictional rural town from which movie?
5: Oh, that's from Cars.
4: Yes, it was from Cars, which brings you to question number five. Here we go. One of the biggest fun runs in the world, the City to Surf, starts in the Sydney CBD and finishes at which iconic Australian beach?
5: Oh, not Bondi, is it?
4: It is Bondi Beach.
5: Awesome.
4: The city was awash with the smell of Denkarub
0: and
4: this
0: influences,
4: weekend.
0: And influences, just influences everywhere.
4: Yep.
0: Talking without closing their mouths. Renee, congratulations. You have won the Jam Pack. A $250 fuel card is coming your way.
5: Oh, that's awesome. Thank you so much.
0: It's pretty good.
4: Unreal. Only if you can tell us what 250 is in Roman numerals.
0: Could you do that?
4: I've made that up because I don't think I know the answer.
0: Ryan just made a face. Renee, when we were talking about the Roman numerals there,
4: he's given us some extraneous
0: information
4: that neither of us could be bothered reading out.
0: Please, Amanda, would you like to hear about this, Renee?
4: Roman numerals on a modern watch is an example of something called skeuomorph.
6: Yep.
4: It's a design feature. I'm going to keep going, as boring as this is. It's a design feature on a new object that mimics the appearance of an older technology.
0: Yeah.
4: For example,
0: it's quite interesting when you think about it.
4: Mechanical arms on a digital slot machine, the camera phone apps that make a camera shutter sound.
0: The save icon that looks like a floppy disk. Or when you go to your level crossing, go to your local level crossing, Renee, and you'll see a picture of a train, and it's an old steamer, an old steam train.
5: Wow.
0: There you
4: Thank
0: go.
4: You for saying wow. That's made Ryan very happy.
0: Look at his little face. There you go, mate.
4: There we go. And everyone else, wake.
0: You know, we try to incentivize Ryan, and now you're taking away his incentive.
4: Well.
0: Coming up, Total Recall, your chance to win $2,000. We'll explain how next. It's Jonesy and Amanda driving you home for Jam Nation.
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4: Now we could have total recall.
5: Jonesy and Demander's
2: total recall.
6: Ready for a surprise?
0: We have $2,000 in cash
7: put that together, I
0: to
7: just
0: give
7: know.
0: Away every day. You know, I know that you don't like entertainment.
7: No,
0: you know,
7: I'm not a big fan of frou-frou.
0: I know we're not, but we're not at the ABC. We're in commercial radio. It's all smoke and mirrors, baby.
7: Waka waka.
0: It's not waka waka.
7: What you need to know is we have $2,000 cash to give away every day. And let us tell you how you win that. Every day, one of us is going to give you five key words, just random words.
0: Mm-hmm.
7: And you need to write them down and remember them in that order, because later in the show we'll ask you to call us and give us those words in that order, and we're not going to keep saying what those words are throughout the show.
0: This is the one time. I'm going to say them once, and that is it.
7: Once? How about we say them twice?
0: No.
7: Waka, waka, waka.
0: No.
7: They're not the words,
0: no,
7: by the way.
0: They're doing them. I'm doing them once, and I'm going to select the words today.
7: All right. So you're only going to, let's get this
0: I'm going to say them once.
7: Get a pen, get a paper, get a phone, get whatever you need. Here come the five words.
0: Today's words. Logies. Success. Vote. Winner. Amanda. There are your words.
7: Is that the only time you're going to say them?
0: That's it. I'm never saying those words again.
7: Well, until
0: you say them back to me.
7: Until you say them back to us later in the show. We'll tell you when to call us and tell us those words. You win $2,000.
0: Register to play at jonesydemander.com.au. 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If you're Popeye the Sailor Man.
7: Arr. Waka, waka, waka.
0: You know. ABC's just down there, mate.
7: Oh, did you just call me mate? The wheels are really falling off.
0: No, they're not.
7: Coming up next, tomorrow night is census
0: yes,
7: night.
0: Yes, I'm excited. I'm so excited.
7: You know, you can pre-do it, but you have to know exactly what's going to be happening in your house tomorrow night.
0: I've got everything. I've got a census party happening tomorrow.
7: Have you? Oh, yeah. No, just to throw the census off.
0: No, not at all, because then they'll say, well, this is what was anyway, we'll talk about the census.
7: We'll talk about the census next, because tomorrow night you have to fill it out.
0: Yep. And we're revisiting the year of 1996. It's Jonesy Demanda driving you home for Jam Nation.
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5: Entombed miners Brant Webb and Todd Russell made it to the top of the shaft that's kept them prisoner for nearly 2 weeks.
6: Charlene, will you have this man to be your wedded husband?
7: I will.
8: Dally me, dream.
9: Hot potato, hot potato.
1: Call me a stats man. I like stats.
10: Give me some stats.
1: But hang on. I'm talking about the census. That's coming up.
10: That's coming up tomorrow. We have to fill out the census. You fill out my census. Okay. Tomorrow. Tomorrow night is census night.
1: I know. I'm so excited about census night.
10: Are you going to have a census party? And
1: I'm going to invite the whole street over.
10: But then the stats will look very weird. There's 50 people who live in my house tonight.
1: That is the point of the census.
10: It's a snapshot of that very night in your home.
1: It's not just a form that people fill out every 5 years. It's a deeper dive into understanding how we as Australians live. You and I, this will be our fourth census together.
10: Well, let's look back at the census year of 1996.
1: Hit me. How many people lived in this country back then?
10: Almost 18 million.
1: Oh.
10: Almost.
1: Almost 18. What are we now? 28? Is that right? 28 million? Wow.
10: Yeah. We're growing, man. And that's what the census does. It tells you where we need to spend money, where the needs are, what we are up to. Yep. But let's look back at 1996 and who we were then.
1: Who were we then? It was all about the movies. Did you like going to see Tom Cruise?
10: This was the year that this happened.
1: Yeah. MI1, the first one.
10: Mission Impossible. He launched this action franchise that really defined the rest of his career. He and Nicole were still a couple and still big on the red carpet.
1: I know. He used to kiss on the red carpet all the time.
10: He certainly did.
1: Oh, what about Space Jam?
10: Tell me about Space Jam.
1: You never saw Space Jam?
10: I don't know, did I?
1: Michael Jordan. Living in an animated world.
10: Is it a kid's film?
1: Yeah, I enjoyed it.
10: Did you have a kid in 1996?
1: I did. I had a child. I had my eldest son was born and my daughter was... No, she wasn't. She was born in 1997.
10: Right.
1: She's sitting there going, Dad.
10: So you just watched it for yourself, basically.
1: I took my son to go and watch the Space Jam premiere Movie World, if you want to be precise.
10: I tell you what, a big thing for many people that year. This was the year that Diana and Prince Charles, now King Charles, divorced.
1: Yeah.
10: That was big.
1: Musically, in 1996, I remember exactly where I was when I heard the Spice Girls.
11: If you want to be my lover, you got to get with my friends.
1: I was a nighttime DJ and it was Smash or Trash, and that one was a smash.
10: Of course it was. This launched girl power into pop culture, creating one of the biggest girl groups of all time. That all happened in 1996.
1: You know who else was big? OMC or Otago Millionaires Club. How bizarre. How bizarre. How bizarre.
10: That's a one-hit wonder. Well, nothing wrong with that.
1: How many hits have you got?
10: 8. What about this? The Macarena, that was 1996. That dance craze swept the world. Tell you what song, you still have to grab a hairbrush and mime along, but this song came out in 1996, Celine Dion.

0: Oh, can we just listen to this for the rest of the day?
1: That's enough of that. So 1996 was pretty red hot.
0: What about this? Dolly the sheep changed science forever. Dolly the sheep was cloned in 1996. Big things.
1: Big things.
0: We had Dolly the sheep and we had the Spice Girls. What more do you want?
1: You know, there are so many highlights from the year 1996. We know so much about who we were and what shaped us, all thanks to the censors of 1996.
0: As we say, this is a snapshot of who we are and how we're changing. And that's why we need to hear from everyone to help plan for Australia's future. So the censors is coming tomorrow night. Every answer matters.
1: Happy Census Night.
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5: Hi, I'm Monique Crichton. The Federal Transport Minister says she's confident we won't see another near miss at Sydney Airport anytime soon. Two workers have been stood down after two planes almost collided yesterday amid claims staff shortages are taking a toll on those on the front line. Catherine King says she's confident Air Services Australia is doing all it can to get on top of it.
6: They were dealing with, you know, a really stressful and difficult job. They did a very good job over the weekend to try and manage the disruptions as best they could. We want to make sure that they've got as much support as possible to do that really complex job.
5: The South Australian Premier has returned home from overseas, announcing a Royal Commission into Artificial Intelligence. Peter Malinauskas says we need to get in front of the biggest change in technology adoption in human history.
7: This Royal Commission isn't looking at the infrastructure that underpins AI. It looks at the use of AI and how it will be deployed in our society, which is far more consequential than where a data center gets built.
5: It won't come cheap, with a benchmark cost of $3 million and a deadline of mid-next year. Victoria and New South Wales are on notice after South Australia copped record-breaking August rainfall over the weekend. The cold front, which triggered the downfall, is moving east. And Adelaide and Perth are set to miss out on the Laneway Music Festival. Organisers will concentrate on Brisbane, Sydney, Melbourne and Auckland instead.
4: 5CS, your sport now.
5: In Sport Adelaide, will farewell Tex Walker at the final home game of the season. The former skipper announcing today he's retiring after 19 years. Coach Matthew Nix full of praise for what he's achieved.
8: Occasionally there's superstars that decide that it's time to end it, and strongly believe that Tex will go down as one of those.
5: And Cronulla's Adam Fanua-Blake has been hit with a grade 2 careless high tackle charge following yesterday's loss to the Dragons. It'll see him cop a one-game ban with an early guilty plea, two if he fights and loses. That's the latest in news and sport.
9: Tom Venning here, federal member for Grey. From the coast of the Outback, here's your local weather update.
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10: A severe weather warning for damaging winds across the Flinders and northeast pastoral districts today. Showers on the waters, northwesterly winds to 15 knots, seas to 1 metre. Overnight lows ranging from 5 in the Clare Valley to 7 in Port Pirie. Tomorrow, showers on the waters, northwesterly winds to 20 knots, seas to 1.5 metres. Top temps ranging from 13 in the Clare Valley to 18 in Port Augusta.
1: I must say, we had some great reaction to our Friday Feels session, Bachelor Girl, on Friday. How good were they?
0: So good.
1: I was
0: so impressed by them.
1: Exciting news for you.
0: Exciting news.
1: Exciting news. This Friday's Feels session, one of Australia's premier rock acts. Do you want me to spill the beans?
0: Give me a clue.
1: We've locked these guys in, and so it's going to happen. They're very reliable. I'll give you some clues. You like guitar riffs.
0: Yes, I do.
1: Guess this riff.
0: I know that one.
1: Do you? What is it?
0: Tudu Gurus.
1: Yes.
0: What's the song called? Tojo. Ooh. Who's coming in? The band called Tojo.
1: Never meet a two dog. Okay, I'll give you another one, right. Smarty Pants. Oh. Come on.
0: Come anytime. We are a well-oiled machine in this guessing game.
1: Okay, what about this one? You know this.
0: Miss Free Love something.
1: 69.
0: Do they got some good songs?
1: And this is for Johnny Dumbo.
0: Johnny Dumbo says, what's my scene? Are they coming in Friday?
1: Lock it in, Eddie.
0: Promise, Mum. Do you promise? Do you promise? Do you promise?
1: It's a done deal.
0: Friday Phil Sessions. Are we going to have Hoodoo Gurus again?
1: Yes, we are.
0: Oh.
1: It's going to, as sure as you're going to win that Logie Bert Newton Best
0: That's taken that right off the table.
1: Person. This is happening.
0: All right, great.
1: It's a done deal. So we're excited about that. But if you miss Bachelor Girl on Friday, it went a bit like this

all along the Pitchy Richie Railway. 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

0: Hello there, it's Jonesy Demanda driving you home this Monday afternoon.
1: I came across an interesting story, and it involves, they've called her an elderly tourist. I don't know if she's elderly, but she's probably, what, in her early 80s or something like that. Is that elderly these days? Have a look at that picture. How would you describe that woman?
0: She looks like a nice granny.
1: A nice granny. That's exactly what she looks like. She's a nice granny on holidays. She's got a little pink hat.
0: Yep.
1: Got her sunglasses, her two walking poles. Mm-hmm. She's out for a big day walk. This has happened in Germany. She has found herself in a queue, and she thought, this looks nice.
0: Yeah.
1: And she's joined a queue to a, without knowing it, to a thing called Berghain, B-E-R-G-H-A-I-N, in case anyone's interested in planning their holidays. So Berghain has an interesting history. So all these people, she didn't look at everyone else in the queue there. She stands out a mile.
0: There's a lot of bum bags.
1: A lot of sort of black bears, you know, those sort of men singlets and that kind of stuff.
0: Yep.
1: Berghain is apparently one of those places that's almost as famous for its mythology as it is for what you actually get in this crazy club. It's set inside a huge abandoned power station in Berlin, and it's known for its intense techno underground atmosphere, and this is, these words tell you everything, an incredible sense of freedom.
0: Yeah.
1: So no photos are allowed. You can dress however free you like, and it's got a big history with Berlin's queer and alternative nightclub scene. So sometimes people spend a few hours, some people spend an entire day dancing, exploring, and losing themselves in the experience. So she somehow found herself, she was on a walking tour through the district.
0: Yeah.
1: She said, oh, maybe I'll queue up here for a cup of tea. Next minute, she's in that queue. At the last minute, a guide spotted her and managed to get her out just in time.
0: Right.
1: Because inside, DJ Restricted was playing.
0: Right. Maybe she's into that.
1: I think she was bewildered.
0: Yeah, right.
1: She went to Berghain and was bewildered.
0: It's like when you went into Knotfest. Although that was an accident.
1: No. Funny.
0: The whip bowl is coming up. Something that you were getting all jazzed about were mince pies. And we've done a whip bowl. No, we did a pub test.
1: We did a pub test.
0: The mince pies, do they pass the pub test?
1: The idea of a savoury, like, is it savoury? Not savoury. It's a sweet
0: It's a fruit pie.
1: A fruit pie, mate.
0: You might see that at Berghain.
1: But someone, well, we'll explain more next as to why people are outraged.
0: Anyway, the whip poll is coming up next. It's Jonesy Demanda driving you home for Jam Nation.
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4: Tom Venning here, your federal member for Grey. 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

0: across Australia are joining your demand of driving you home, and something that's come to our attention and seems to be putting everyone's collective panties in a bunch.
1: Well, let me see how you feel about this information first. There are only 19 Mondays until Christmas. When I say that, does that freak you out? That is still 5 months away. Yeah. When you say 5 months, Christmas seems a long way away. 19 Mondays, it's not that far. So what's your visceral feeling?
0: Yeah, right.
1: When you hear what?
0: No.
1: When you hear, what's your visceral feeling when you hear that Christmas fruit mince pies have already been spotted in Coles?
0: It doesn't jazz me in any way.
1: Doesn't it?
0: Yeah, the fruit mince pie purveyors need to sell their product. And they think, well, why don't we get it on the shelf now? And it's got a shelf life of 1,000 years because no one eats them.
1: But does it make Christmas feel less special when stuff is there in at the beginning of August?
0: No, they might.
1: It winds kids up. They go, oh, Christmas, Christmas.
0: No kid in their right mind has ever been wound up by fruit mince
1: pies. No, but there'll be. But there must be exciting Christmas packaging around it. This is the beginning of the Christmas packaging. Yeah. The Christmas showing off your little trees, little blah, blah, blahs. All that stuff is coming earlier and earlier. I know people talk about this with the Easter hot cross buns.
0: Yeah.
1: But kids don't go, ooh, Easter, Easter, make it soon. Kids do go, Christmas, Christmas, make it soon.
0: Well, maybe Jenny Prepared feels that now is the good time to get the fruit mince pies. You get them for cheap. Although they're pretty cheap anyway, aren't they, really?
1: I don't know. I've never bought them. I don't like them.
0: I have no time for them. Although I did have a hot fruit mince pie and it was not bad with some cream on it.
1: Also, even if you don't eat them, if you put them out, they look nice.
0: They look good.
1: You may as well buy fake ones, put them out.
0: Until a fly lands in it and you don't know where the fly begins and the fruit mince pie finishes.
1: It's not meat.
0: Mince. Mince, fruity mince.
1: Some people have big opinions about this. And it's not just that, is it ruining Christmas?
0: No,
1: it's not too fine a point on it.
0: We're all adults here. You don't have to buy it if you don't like it.
1: No, it's not about that. If you're walking down the aisles of Coles,
0: yep,
1: and you think, God, here we go. It's diluting the pleasure of Christmas, which is this short little crispy bit.
0: You know, but
1: time.
0: Christmas is a great time of year, friend.
1: That's
0: everyone's
1: right.
0: Nice to each other.
1: I know. That's why it's special to keep it at Christmas.
0: Perhaps this is very much Whip Poll. A snapshot of what Australia thinks about any given subject.
1: Mince pies in August. We're putting it to the Whip Poll. Is it too early or is it quite all right by you, you freak?
0: I'm supporting big fruit mince.
1: Okay. Of course you are.
0: And they're tilt. It's Jonesy and Amanda driving you home for Jam Nation.
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0: Hello there. It's Jonesy and Amanda driving you home. We're driving you home this Monday afternoon.
1: Don't
0: there is
1: panic.
0: Great outrage in a world of things to be outraged by.
1: Well,
0: this rates pretty lowly on my
1: I know, but some people
0: radar.
1: Feel that our traditions are short-lived and
0: yep.
1: we don't and it's okay to acknowledge them. One of which is Christmas. And people are saying this is not a drill. Christmas mince pies have been spotted in Coles. As I said earlier, there's only 19 Mondays left until the end of until Christmas, but that is still 5 months away. Is it too soon? Does it dilute the Christmas season if we string it out for too long?
0: It doesn't bother me.
1: No, but you're not the Christmas guy.
0: I'm the Christmas guy. What are you talking about? I love Christmas.
1: How many gifts do you shop for your kids? How much shopping do you do for the food at the end of the year for Christmas? And how much preparation do you do?
0: It all happens.
1: The day before you say, where are we doing Christmas?
0: It all works. It all works out. Mm. And I love Christmas. I love the vibe of Christmas.
1: Of course. Everyone loves the vibe of Christmas. Does this wreck the vibe?
0: So
1: I guess that's the question.
0: I think what this does is extend that vibe.
1: Well, can you extend the vibe and still feel the vibe?
0: Look, you've heard what we have to say. Let's make this a whip poll. A whip poll is an instant snapshot of what Australia thinks about any given subject. And today...
1: we're asking mince pies in August.
0: Too soon. Jonty is in Melton.
1: Hi, Jonty.
2: How are you guys?
1: Very well. How are you feeling about the early mince pie?
2: I love a mince pie, cold mince pie with hot custard any time of the year.
0: Ah, so cold fruit, hot custard.
2: Yes.
1: And any time of year, if you see it in the shop tomorrow, you think, how great's that?
2: You telling me they're in Coles? I'm on my way now.
1: Okay, right all right.
0: There you go. So I like that idea because usually I have hot fruit with cold custard. Now Jonty is proposing this. Cold fruit, hot custard. Do you see what's happening? Leanne's in Penrith.
1: Hello, Leanne. How do you feel about mince pies already being in the shops?
3: Look, I don't mind because, like you said, it's only 19 Mondays to Christmas, which means there's only 19 Tuesdays to hot crust buns.
0: No, I can't. Leanne. Let's not...
1: Actually, that is true. That's right.
0: Mm.
1: Boxing Day, there they are.
0: Yeah. I think that's for another tadukin. Teresa has joined us in Windsor.
1: Teresa, how are you feeling about the hot cross buns being out already?
4: I'm against it because it feels like the novelty wears out. So
0: yep.
4: By Christmas, why would I want to have it?
1: Yeah.
0: It's true.
1: Yeah.
0: It's true. It's like those of us that have our Christmas lights up. I leave them up all the time.
1: That's laziness. That's
0: and
1: not
0: And then you just have
1: choice.
0: The timer. You just put the switch on. Bingo.
1: Yeah, but if you had but the thing is, if you had the Christmas lights on all the
0: yep.
1: time, that would dilute from Christmas. You go, wow, we're out there are Christmas
0: well,
1: lights.
0: You can have them as flashing and then, so during the year, non-flashing.
1: Yeah, of course you can, but the analogy.
0: And then at festive time,
1: know,
0: they go into flash.
1: But the analogy is, these mince pies are there and ready to go.
0: Yeah. Kylie's in DY.
1: Hello, Kylie. How do you feel about this?
5: I'm on team fruit mince pies for sure.
0: Okay.
1: Okay.
0: There you go. Cold mince pie with hot custard for you, Kylie.
5: I'm from Nicole.
1: A hot mince pie would be disgusting.
0: I reckon it's the best way to go. Thank you, Kylie. Sue's in Warrenville.
1: Hello, Sue. How do you feel about this?
6: I love mince pies.
0: Yep.
6: Absolutely love them. Hot, cold, with ice cream, any way you like. I used to work for a place that used to make them, and I loved it.
0: Mm.
6: A place called Quality Desserts, and they made them all. But I like the no-name ones best, and they are delicious. And any time of the year, doesn't matter what it is, if you love it, why can't you have it at any time?
1: Would you put them out if you had people over now, Sue?
6: Yeah, I do.
0: Sure.
6: I do. I've already bought, but I mean, as soon as they came out in the stores, I have them every day. Hot cup of tea, black cup of tea with a cold mince pie, nothing better.
0: And you were at the coalface of the fruit mince pie business. What actually is the fruit mince?
6: Quality Desserts used to make them for, they're closed now, but they used to make them for all of the supermarkets, all the different brands. There's some of them I don't like with the that have got too much alcohol in them, but the no-name brands are the best.
1: And I don't like the maraschino cherry in anything. They can leave that out.
0: Okay.
1: Thank you, Sue.
0: Thanks, Sue.
1: Well, Helen,
0: it
1: seems
0: insight.
1: To be not many people are outraged by this. How do you feel, Helen?
7: Hi. Hell yeah, it's too soon to have them out. Mm. And especially fruit mince pies, like Christmas Day is too soon for me. Every 5 years, you forget you've eaten one, you take a bite, and yep. in the bin it goes. It's definitely too early.
0: It's like that's those candy canes. True. It's quite no true. One likes those candy
1: Do people
0: canes.
1: Actually eat the candy
0: no
1: canes?
0: No one eats those candy canes. Why no. do they bother making them?
1: Yeah.
0: You see those guys
1: no,
0: making them?
1: They're for decoration. You don't eat them.
0: You're not meant to eat them. But you see them making them, and you go, good on you, mate. No one's going to eat it.
1: But every 5 years, like Helen said, someone will eat it and then go, that's why I don't eat that more often.
0: Okay, well, it seems that 78% of people think that this is an outrage.
1: And they didn't. Only two people thought it was an outrage.
0: Okay.
1: Were you here? Stats? Were you here just then?
0: In a world of things, have you seen what's going on in the world? There's lots of other things.
1: Have you heard our show, Brendan? We love this.
0: Thank you for all your calls. Thank you. Until next time.
1: Well, coming up next, let's discuss a fabulous blooper that went viral over the weekend.
0: It's Jonesy and Amanda driving you home for Jam Nation.
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1: Hi there, I'm Rana Hussein. The AFLW season is officially underway after last night's opener at Marvel Stadium, the Blues defeating the Saints by 26 points. Switching codes, and the Roosters remain undefeated on top of the NRLW table after a 40-point win over the Eels last night, while earlier the Tigers downed the Dragons 16-12, and the Raiders had a 24-point upset win over the Broncos. And Dutch rider Demi Vollering has won the Tour de France Femme for a second time.
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6: Hello, I'm Monique Crichton. Air Services Australia has acknowledged the high workload for air traffic controllers at Sydney Airport. It follows a tumultuous weekend for passengers, with 150 flights disrupted on Saturday and a near miss just yesterday. Air Services Australia Chief Rob Sharp says the need to put space between aircraft can lead to delays.
7: The Australian travelling public expects reliable services, and we've not met that. And we sincerely apologise.
6: The PM has confirmed there will be amendments to the government's gambling reforms. The Coalition, Greens and Crossbench has signalled they won't support the changes as they stand, and comes after an inquiry heard damning evidence about inducements offered by betting companies. Anthony Albanese says tweaks will be made to the legislation before it goes to Parliament this week.
8: Later in the week, we'll have the legislation in the House of Representatives with some really practical amendments dealing with the targeting of advertising, dealing with reducing children's exposure.
6: South Australia is set to hold a Royal Commission into AI. The state government wants to know the good and the bad around artificial intelligence. And Phil Jamieson has cancelled his Aussie tour after hurting his back. The Grinspoon frontman was performing in Victoria on Friday night when he slipped and fell. The show was cancelled and he was rushed to hospital. He says he now is expecting a long road to recovery.
5: 5CS, your sport now.
6: In sport, it looks like Collingwood has made a play for Port Adelaide's Zach Butters. The Pies reportedly offering a club record deal to the midfielder, who's a free agent, with rumours that it's around the $1.8 million a year mark for 8 years. Several clubs are keen on Butters, with Richmond, the Cats and Bulldogs all in hot pursuit of the three-time best and fairest. And the Aussie cricket squad's in Darwin for Thursday's test against Bangladesh. That's the latest in news and sport.
9: 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From the coast of the Outback, here's your local weather update.
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10: A severe weather warning for damaging winds across the Flinders and northeast pastoral districts. Today, showers on the waters, northwesterly winds to 15 knots, seas to 1 metre. Overnight lows ranging from 5 in the Clare Valley to 7 in Port Pirie. Tomorrow, showers on the waters, northwesterly winds to 20 knots, seas to 1.5 metres. Top temps ranging from 13 in the Clare Valley to 18 in Port Augusta.
11: Good afternoon to you. I'm a bit indigestiny. I ate leftover kebab from the weekend.
12: When?
11: So we got kebabs and they gave us an extra kebab. No one in my house eats leftovers. So I brought the kebab to work today in my little cooler,
12: yeah,
11: and then I put it in the toaster machine and I ate it. It was really good.
12: Well, that's right. But everyone listening to this would be thinking, what a dream.
11: No, but I'm just thinking it's not a Monday lunch food,
12: oh,
11: would
12: see.
11: You say? Do you know what I mean?
12: Do you feel a bit heavy? I feel like
11: Sunday morning. I'm all about.
12: Are you assuming you've got a hangover now?
11: Yeah.
12: Yeah. It's associated with that, maybe.
11: Yeah, that's what happens. Mm. We're giving away $2,000.
12: And earlier in the show, we gave you five words.
11: Mm-hmm.
12: You need to repeat to us those words in that same order to win $2,000.
11: I selected the words today. Tomorrow, perhaps you could select some words.
12: Maybe I should. We'll start with indigestion.
11: Make with for a nice change. Jonesy Amanda's Total Recall. Would you like to play? Instagram's coming up as well, isn't it? We are awash with cash. It's Jonesy and Amanda driving you home for Jam Nation.
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7: Ready for a surprise?
0: $2,000 each day. One of us will give you five keywords that you will need to remember in that order. It's now that time. If you did not get all the words, no dough for you. You can call right now, Johnny Ill-Informed. You're not going to get anything.
8: But, so we'll give you a crack at it. If you don't get them in the right order, we go to the next caller and they will win $2,000 if they know.
0: Lance is on St. Hubert's Island. Hello, Lance.
9: Good afternoon, guys. How are we?
0: We're very well.
8: Very well, Lance. So there were five words. Mm-hmm. Can you give those words to us in the order with which we first announced them?
9: Absolutely. I read my scribble here and it says Logie's success. Vote winner, Amanda.
3: As real as any memory in your head.
4: An hour we could have total recall.
0: Lance, you are right.
9: Oh, unreal.
8: $2,000.
0: You could have slowed the delivery down a little bit, Lance.
8: No,
0: you
8: know? Lance doesn't need a lecture. He's won $2,000.
0: No, he did a bit of a blurt.
8: Lance, we don't care how you gave this the words, there they were in the right order, and congratulations.
0: Congratulations, my man.
9: Thank you. I was lucky enough to come into the studio years ago and have Amanda measure my tongue. I won a competition for Sydney's longest tongue.
8: How did I don't remember this. How did I measure it from the base with a tape measure?
9: Yeah, we all had separate tape measures and you had your gloves on and you...
0: Yeah.
8: Wow.
0: I think I remember this.
8: That sounds like something you'd think I would remember, but I don't.
0: How long was
9: it's on YouTube anyway.
8: Oh, wow.
0: Everything is on YouTube, Lance. How long was your tongue?
9: Well, it's just in comparison to other people's. There were five of us in the studio.
8: And so you don't know how long it was, but it was the longest?
9: No, I can't remember. But it
8: what did you win?
9: We went with... overnight motel in Darling Harbour and then a limousine to the Kiss concert and we got to meet Kiss.
8: Oh, I see. Right. That's why the big Kiss tongue came in.
0: Yes.
8: Gotcha.
9: Yeah.
8: Gotcha.
9: Yeah.
0: I was about to say, did Amanda go with you on this?
8: No. I see.
0: And you
8: I
0: seem to have forgotten it.
8: I know. You said something about Kiss and I wasn't sure.
0: There it is.
8: We've got a photo of you up on the screen right now.
0: Okay, now there we go. Look at
8: my God, you do have a long tongue.
0: Man, that is quite the tongue.
9: Yeah.
0: You could change the tides with that thing.
8: Well, you've got $2,000, so maybe I'm not going to link that to that in any way.
0: Maybe some balm.
8: I didn't even get it.
9: I won't be sticking my tongue out at that.
0: You put some balm on your lips. Lance, thank you.
8: Congratulations. Lance, what a story and congratulations.
0: Amanda's going to come up with five words tomorrow. Will tongue be one of them?
8: Who knows? Five words will tell you at some point during the show the five words and will tell you at some point when to call.
0: You can register, $2,000. 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In the meantime, your Wicker movie seems to have set many hearts aflutter.
8: Hasn't it just? I spoke about it last week, but it's just going gangbusters. We'll talk about it next.
0: It's Jonesy Demanda driving you home for Jam Nation.
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0: Hello there, it's Jonesy and Amanda driving you home. We just saw you measuring Lance of St. Hubert's Island.
1: Measuring his tongue.
0: Measuring his tongue. Gemma, thanks to...
1: I wasn't measuring his island.
0: Well, that's quite the isthmus. That is a big tongue. Lance was just on the show 10 years ago. We had people come in to go to Kiss with the longest tongue. That's the band Kiss, not to come in and kiss. Look at that tongue.
1: I can't bear to look at it.
0: No. How have we got to a point where we've forgotten that we did stuff like that?
1: I know.
0: That?
1: Isn't it incredible?
0: But look at that. Is that a 9-inch tongue?
1: And also, I measured it from where it left his mouth, not from the base of his throat.
0: Jeepers.
1: Yeah. Well, Ryan, I don't need to see it. Thank you.
0: That's a work of art.
1: Okay. Well, look, let's get on to something more palatable.
0: And that's having Lance's tongue.
1: And that's having it off with a patio set. The reason I'm talking about this is the movie Wicker. Now, we spoke about this last week. The trailer for this film dropped and people went crazy. It sounds completely improbable, duh. But when you hear that it's got Olivia Colman in it and Alexander Skarsgård, who's gorgeous, and he plays a character made of wicker.
2: So then, fisherwoman, you caught yourself a lover yet?
3: Love seems more a burden than a prize.
4: There's absolutely no shame in living out your remaining days alone.
3: I want you to make me a husband.
5: Be at the chapel in a month.
6: I am here to marry you.
7: What's that?
3: This is my husband.
8: He has his days, I have mine, and we have our nights.
9: Ah! Is someone being murdered?
1: Hearts are fluttering all over the place, and the memes online from women are just hilarious. 50 Shades of Hay, it's been called. So people have been asking, just has it been shot in IMAX, asking for a friend, I'd like to see it on the big screen. This is some of the stuff that I've just really enjoyed lately. There's a woman who's done this thing. She's holding a small basket wrapped up like a baby, wondering where her husband, where has he gone? She's talking about the laundry basket. And then the laundry basket appears and it's got a scrap of underwear hanging out of it.
10: Where the hell are you? Swear to God, Wicker. You bet. What you say?
1: Where have you been?
10: The thong hanging from your lip? You know, I don't wear them. Who is she? We have a family.
1: It's so good. Actually, IKEA Australia has put out all this wicker furniture, said made from husband material, and then said underneath, if you know, you know. Brilliant. There are shots of women going up and down the wicker basket aisles at the shops to this music. But I thought this was good too. Big wick energy is what we're talking about.
0: Big wick energy.
1: I saw this and it said, I don't want one man up in arms about the sexy Wicker Man movie. We've put up with an entire franchise about you all having it off with pies for 25 years.
0: Oh.
1: Let us have this. You know, American pie, yeah. Where you had it off with a pie.
11: Oh, yeah.
12: Huh? Jim?
13: It's not what it looks like.
14: Well, we'll just tell your mother that we ate it all.
1: Don't tell us we're weird.
0: Fair enough. Instagram is here. It's Jonesy and Amanda driving you home for Jam Nation.
15: 1044 5CS.

0: Hello, it's Jonesy the Panda driving you home. See, that was for free.
1: Wow.
0: Keep your purse away, friend.
1: I paid. Don't
0: worry. You did not pay. Oh, but you're okay to do pun humour, but when I do it...
1: You said you don't like it.
0: I don't like it. But I got more of a response out of it from my one than your one. Let's get into Instagram, shall we?
2: Free money.
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5: 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Jonesy and Amanda's. Instagram.
0: 10 questions, 60 seconds on the clock. You'd pass if you don't know an answer. We'll come back to that question if time permits. To get all the questions right, happy days, $1,000.
1: But you can make it $2,000 if you answer a bonus question, but it's double or nothing.
0: In Carrum Downs, we find Renee.
1: Hello, Renee.
6: Hello, how are you going?
1: Very well. We've already given away $2,000 on today's show. It'd be great to add you to the tally, hey?
6: I would agree. Let's do this.
0: Did you have a good weekend, Renee?
6: Yeah, I did. I just did the mum thing. Hey, so
0: good.
1: So on Monday when you go back to work, it's so much more relaxing.
0: Yeah,
6: you can take a breath and sigh. Right?
1: That's right. We've got 10 questions. We've got 60 seconds. If you're not sure, say pass, okay, Renee, because we might have time. You still there?
6: I am here, and I'm ready to rock and roll.
1: All right, let's rock and roll. Here comes question number one. What's the opposite of south?
0: No.
1: It's north.
0: North, south, east, and west.
1: Oh, plops. That's actually a hard question because I think I'd have struggled a little bit.
0: Yeah.
1: When you think about it, you know it, but when you're on the wireless, that's a bit hard. Mm. Renee.
6: Thanks anyway.
1: Renee. Plops, I'm sorry.
0: We won't get you to discover any new worlds anytime soon.
1: You need a pair of Butter Scouts.
0: It happened to the
6: best
0: of them.
6: Thanks for letting me on.
0: Thank you, Renee.
1: Thank you.
0: You know, Columbus, he thought he was going to India. So,
1: did he?
0: Yeah, he did. That's why he called Native Americans Indians, because he thought they were Indians.
1: I didn't know that.
0: There you go.
1: That's that the day you went to school.
0: One day I learned about Native American history. If you would like to play Instagram, josiedemanda.com.au, and you can. Have you been watching A Current Affair?
1: I've seen the promos.
0: Yep.
1: They're pushing a story that you enjoyed last week.
0: We were talking about the Burswood Birdman. There's new developments that have come to light. That's coming up. It's Jonesy and Amanda driving you home for Jam Nation.
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0: Hello there, it's Jonesy and Amanda across Australia driving you home. The Burwood Bird Man.
1: Tell me.
0: I've been following this story on ACA. This is a guy with a large bucket of bird seed, goes out in the pre-dawn hours and scatters seed everywhere, attracting a billion birds. This was reported on ACA last week.
2: What's on the menu today? Do you have any idea the drama you've caused for the residents here? Why do you like feeding the birds so much? Don't you want to stick around and see them eat the food you've provided? You're causing poo explosions. People have poo all over their balconies, all over their cars. Do you want people to be pooed on all the time?
0: And tonight, Maggie.
1: Tonight he says yes.
0: Maggie the reporter.
1: Maggie, is it a coincidence she's named after a bird?
0: This is very good.
1: Thank you.
0: Maggie tracks him down.
2: Vikram Juggy? Or should we say the Burwood Birdman? Would you like to say anything about your recent activities?
0: The BBM, the Burwood Birdman.
1: And does he say anything?
0: No, well, there's a lot of theories about the BBM. Some were saying that he was a jilted lover and his ex lived there.
1: Mm.
0: You know, it's better than putting prawns in the curtain rail, isn't it?
1: Wow.
0: Or big-time developers wanting to buy the units so they scare everyone off, Scooby-Doo style.
1: And supposedly they've paid him to be the person who'll distribute the seed.
0: Yeah, he's the seed guy. This could happen. Mm. That's how Meriton got his start.
1: Mm. Yeah, sorry. Allegedly.
0: A big bag of seed in his pocket. But it seems...
1: What does it seem?
0: It seems the answer is this.
2: So why does he do it? Well, after all that mystery, turns out Birdman just really loves birds.
0: He just really likes
1: birds. So is he putting them outside his own home?
0: His house is full of birds.
1: What do you mean?
0: And not in a good way like Hugh Hefner.
1: What do you mean? They're flying
0: Actually,
1: around
0: in... Yeah, they're just flying around. You know, those people with
1: what
0: birds.
1: What kind of birds?
0: Just all sorts of birds.
1: Like lorikeets, pigeons and things?
0: Birds. Yeah, birds.
1: But like... they're not exotic.
0: I'm not an ornithologist, okay? I'm just going to... There's birds.
1: My eyes are fine. But they're not exotic birds. They're just bird birds.
0: No, they're just bird birds. They're just bird birds. So I don't know if the BBM, the Burwood Birdman, will go down in the annals and say... The cul-de-sac of creeps.
3: Oh, yeah. The cul-de-sac of creeps.
0: Or the ultrasound ogre.
4: Pregnant mum's most treasured moment, but they're all fake. Hundreds of women fleeced by Australia's ultrasound ogre.
0: And certainly not the sleaze of squeeze.
3: The sleaze of squeeze.
1: What was his thing again?
0: I'm glad you asked.
3: Sexual harassment on a stepladder. Lynn's only 4.5 feet tall. And when she climbed up to reach something at work, her boss Laurie would grope her bottom with both hands.
1: Not one hand.
0: That's quite the commitment.
5: Righto, you two. That's enough.
0: Keep it up, ACA. Keep it up. We'll be back again tomorrow. You have to pick 5 words. Not you. You, that girl there.
1: Yes, I will.
0: 5 words for tomorrow.
1: I will. You can win $2,000 if you can recite those words in that particular order later in the show.
0: Vote for Amanda. TV Week Logie Awards. 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Follow them. Bert Newton, Best TV Presenter.
1: Bert Newton. That was a current affairs story I didn't see.
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0: 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We are the home of your misheard lyrics. We've got some brilliant brand new ones.
1: It's just another misheard Monday.
2: Christian O'Connell's misheard lyrics.
0: All right, the misheard lyrics. As we play them back, what you think you're mishearing, you all hear this. If we agree with you, if we don't mishear it. And for the great ones.
2: Instant Hall of Famer.
0: Mark Williams in Corsica, France. Oh, say hello to Eddie Maguire there. Had corduroy, Pearl Jam. I'll take the four mince pies. And then Heather had Total Eclipse of the Heart, Bonnie Tyler. Every now and then I know there's nothing Eddie Vedder. All right, brand new ones. Helen Brosh. As Lara Buchanan, Only Once. Original lyric, you did more than scratch the surface of my ice.
3: You did more than scratch the surface of my ice.
0: Yeah, you already know where I'm going.
4: Yeah.
0: You're ahead of it, yeah. Because it's so obvious.
4: It's
0: really obvious.
4: She's not saying ice.
0: You don't need me to say that the message here is you did more than scratch the surface of my ice.
4: Crazy.
0: It's so clearly said.
4: Crazy.
0: I reckon that's the original line. There's no way it's ice in here.
3: You did more than scratch the surface of my ice.
0: Yep, Helen.
2: Instant Hall of Famer.
0: Sarah, Young Fathers, I heard Inside I'm Feeling Dirty.
3: Inside I'm feeling dirty.
0: Or is it Inside I Feel a Birdie?
4: Almost.
0: Yeah, almost there.
3: Inside,
0: Brett's been listening to Crumbling Down by John Mellencamp. The original line, second best, is what you get till you learn to bend the rules, like in Tempe. Or is he telling us about his best friend, Kate? She loves the kangaroos.
5: Oh, wow.
0: Yes.
4: She loves them.
0: Yes. My best friend, Kate, she loves the kangaroos.
4: Brilliant.
0: Yes. Bailey Watson's been listening to Shawn Mendes and Mercy. I'm not asking for a lot. Just that you're honest with me.
6: I'm not asking for a lot. Just that you're honest with me.
0: Oh, is Shawn after somebody's aunt? I'm not asking for a lot. Just that your aunt is with me.
4: You stay away
0: you're
4: from
0: a hot one.
4: Beautiful woman.
0: Yeah, he can't. He can't hold him back. Mendes wants that.
6: I'm not asking for a lot, just that you're honest with me.
0: Yeah. Your aunt is with me, yes.
6: I'm not asking for a lot, just that you're honest with me.
0: Bailey Watson, thank you.
2: Instant Hall of Famer.
0: George Michael, finally, Fast Love. Stupid Cupid keeps on calling me.
7: Stupid Cupid keeps on calling me.
0: Or is it stupid Git that keeps on calling me? Poor George was bothered by those robocalls.
7: Stupid Cupid keeps on calling me.
0: Stupid Git that keeps on calling me.
7: Stupid Cupid keeps on calling me.
0: Yes, well done.
2: Instant Hall of Famer.
0: That comes from Ariel Bold. What a name. Thank you, Ariel. As always, whenever you mishear your lyrics, email me, Christian at christianoconnell.com.

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0: Christian O'Connell's show. Looking for stories about what do you own a piece of. One of the engineers who works here, Darren, showed me a piece of coal from the Titanic.
1: Wow.
0: Now, they surfaced a lot of coal from the ship. Obviously, it was coal-powered. And they chipped it all, and you could buy it for like $40. And it's got the certificate of authentication. And he's a huge Titanic nerd. Mm. Like, he's watched the movies, read all the books. He's going to, if you go to Belfast, where it was made, it was built in Belfast at the docks there, and then set sail. They've got this incredible Titanic museum. But the way the city sort of raves about it, it's almost like they don't know how it ended. When you're in Belfast, they're like, very proud, very proud Belfast. We built the Titanic.
2: We nailed it.
0: Do you know where that is right now?
2: Patsy, you love the Titanic.
1: I do love everything about the Titanic. I find it fascinating. Every time there's an exhibition, you know, when they have all the artifacts that come to cities, I've been to see it a few times.
0: Well, I saw this bit of coal from the Titanic.
2: Oh, was it amazing?
0: Yes, because you'd imagine where it came from. Yeah. It's a story with it, isn't it?
2: Yes.
0: Now, now, Pete, what do you own a piece of?
3: Oh, you wouldn't believe this. I own not one, but two pieces of the Berlin Wall.
1: Wow.
0: My wife also owns a piece of the Berlin Wall. I imagine we're going to hear from a lot of people who own a piece of that wall. How big was this wall?
3: Oh, the wall? Oh, the piece I've got is about the size of your fist, to be honest. I reckon I paid about €30 for it in the...
2: that's a lot.
3: Yeah, thanks.
2: That's $60.
0: But it's a piece of history.
2: But is it, or was it just by some merchant on the street who's like, this is the Berlin Wall for sure.
0: Some simple Aussie lad on a German Contiki tour. That's Contiki.
3: Actually, to be fair, I was on Contiki when I brought that. Now I remember.
0: Of course you were. You're Australian.
3: I know, but it does have a certificate of authenticity.
0: Come on.
3: I'm bringing it in. Look, I've just looked it up on eBay. You can now buy them for $199. The exact same one as well. That's quite a good investment from what I paid for.
0: Yeah. Rio, do you own a piece of anything?
2: I do. I wasn't able to be at Buddy Franklin's 1,000th goal at the SCG, you know, the historic moment a couple of years ago.
0: Yeah.
2: But my friend was there. He ran onto the field and he grabbed me a bunch of grass from the SCG.
0: Oh, brilliant.
2: So, well, now it's obviously...
0: You've got a bit of a turf.
2: You've got a bit of turf. Not quite the heights of the coal or the Berlin Wall, but I do have some blades of dead grass from the SCG.
0: All right, then. Let's take some calls here. What do you own a piece of? Sue, what do you own a piece of?
4: Well, our family were on holiday in New Zealand and we got off the ferry at a little town called Picton, and there was a couple of shops there. One had these lots of different types of seahorses, and next door to it was a fossil shop. So in we go, and we came out with a mammoth tooth.
2: Now, that's interesting, because I'm surprised that mammoths would exist in New Zealand, such a small island. That they would have mammoths.
4: Yeah, I don't know that it came from New Zealand, but we have the certificate of authenticity.
0: Yeah, I'm not familiar with the movements of all the various dinosaurs, but New Zealand feels like it doesn't feel right to have mammoths.
2: Little kiwis and cute little creatures running around.
0: Yeah, orcs, yes.
2: Yes.
0: But mammoths.
2: Wow.
4: A mammoth tooth, yeah.
0: And how big is it?
4: It's quite massive. It's quite massive. I don't know whether you've seen a horse tooth.
0: No, got to be honest.
4: Well, it's a lot bigger than even a horse's tooth.
0: How do you get that back in the country? This country is... I'm surprised we haven't seen you on that TV show, Border Patrol.
4: Yeah, no, we had to...
0: I still love watching that show.
4: Yeah. There was a process.
0: I bet, yeah. It probably says that on the signs there. You know, it's not got no antlers and animal heads and no mammoth teeth. Sue, thank you very much for your story, mate. Have a good week.
4: You too. Bye for now.
0: Lance.
5: Yes. How are you?
0: Yes. People? Lance, welcome to the show. What do you own a piece of?
5: A brick from the Melbourne 1956 Olympics.
1: Oh.
0: How the hell did it's that? Got, what is it, from the Olympic Village?
5: It's got 1956 on it, and it has had the Olympic symbols on it as well.
0: That's pretty cool. How did you come by that?
5: Where I was working, they were doing some excavation. They came across a whole stack of these bricks that must have been surplus, and they just dumped somewhere in a hole or whatever, and we were excavating for roadworks and that, and they came across all these bricks. So I asked them for a couple of them, and they managed to get me one out of the lot. But also, 1956 was the year I was born.
0: Oh, I'd love a little keepsake. Lance, thank you very much for your story, mate. Thanks for calling the show.
5: You're welcome. Thank you.
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Christian O'Connell Show. All right, so tomorrow it is the census. We're doing our alternative census that we're calling the senseless census.

0: consensus.
1: Oh, you screwed that up.
2: It's so hard
1: to say. Sorry, what? The senseless census.
2: The senseless. It's so hard.
1: It's lip smacking.
3: Senseless census.
1: All right, some of the questions so far. Toilet paper over or under? What's the weirdest thing in your freezer? Palmer or Schnitty? That really kicked off Friday.
2: Yes.
1: You opened a can of worms. What was your favorite age? And do you have the fries before a burger or after? Rio, you got some more questions.
2: I do. Do you guys cut your toast diagonally or vertically down the middle?
1: Always down the middle for toast.
2: Really?
1: Sandwiches diagonally because I think they taste better.
3: I do both.
2: You do both?
3: I do both. Depends what sort of mood I'm in.
2: Okay. I feel like the diagonal is a lot classier than the straight down the middle.
1: I agree.
2: A bit brutish.
1: Yes. Mm. Yes. Yeah. I've got someone here. What's your useless superpower?
3: Oh.
1: And what do you think you could talk about for 10 minutes with no preparation?
3: Oh, wow.
1: I could easily
2: do anything.
1: Jason Statham's movies, easily. John Wick's movies, the John Wick movies. The franchise, easily for 10 minutes. Probably go longer as well. Patsy, what do you think you could talk for seriously 10 minutes with no preparation about?
3: Kmart.
1: Actually, I bet you could.
3: Kmart.
1: Yes.
3: Absolutely, Kmart.
1: Christian, a question for the census. This is a great one from Linda. Window or aisle seat on a plane?
2: Window or aisle? I would go aisle because I like to get up and walk around.
1: Yes.
3: I like a window.
1: Yes. Mm. Yeah. Is that because you always sleep on it?
3: No, just because it feels further away from all the great unwashed sort of side of the plane.
1: Sorry.
3: You know, like you can kind of just.
1: Like the great. So you mean us?
3: No, I just like to be as
1: humanity
3: as far apart from people on a plane as possible.
1: Just,
3: I don't like it.
1: The whole team just went gasp.
3: Yeah, it's like don't touch my leg. Do not brush my hand. Just stay away.
1: Get off me, you hoon!
2: Filthy peasant hands.
1: Oh my god! I just get my PPE mask. I'm forced to fly Rex.
2: Unwashed.
3: I feel like I've got more space.
1: Okay. All right.
2: What have the great unwashed got to say in the census?
1: Yes. We speak to the great unwashed. We're part of the great unwashed. All right. Now, one of the questions I was thinking about, what could you speak about for 10 minutes with zero preparation? Mm. And intern Pete said straight away, airline point systems. Is that right, Pete?
4: Oh. Yeah, airline point systems. I'm going to tell you how I've never paid for a flight for almost 15 years.
3: Oh.
4: Ever. Full stop.
1: What?
4: This is
1: similar to my friend. I don't know what they do.
4: Yeah, there's a lot of different ways to do it.
1: You've got our attention now. And I tell you who's also listening to this right now, the great unwashed.
4: Yeah, oh, they are.
1: All right, Pete, your time starts now.
4: In Australia, there's two main apps you need. One is the Coles app. One is the Woolworths app. Coles is connected to Flybuys, which is connected to Velocity via Virgin Australia. Woolworths is connected to Qantas. So anytime you are shopping at any supermarket whatsoever, they connect to those airline points. You need to go on those apps regularly, and you need to boost the sales that they've got on there. So if you want a bunch of coriander, they might have triple points. This is where things start really adding up. But the key thing in life is to be on the social committee in any workplace. Be on the social committee when they have the big barbecues once a month or events or it is. You cash in on the groceries that are brought. The reason why I say this is so important.
1: Jeez.
4: This is insert this into your football clubs, any clubs you're involved in, right? And the reason why I did this, we have over 70 radio stations, which meant at one stage we had 70 different Woolworths accounts. I put my rewards account number on all of those accounts.
3: Oh!
4: Haven't paid for a flight for 15 years. However, I did get undone about a year ago and now I can no longer put them on. Honestly, the key is really be the guy that goes and gets the supermarket when there's got to be bulk orders made in
1: your
4: business, right?
2: The key is commit identity fraud.
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0: 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Time Waste Today. Laundry Movies. All right, so we're looking for your laundry movies. Omo Alone.
1: Oh, that's very good. Gold.
0: Silence of the Hems.
1: Silver.
0: Spider-Man, No Way Omo.
1: A lot of Omo ones.
0: Not the last one.
1: Silver.
0: There Will Be Suds.
1: Silver.
0: Honey, I Shrunk the Jumper.
1: Gold.
0: Finding Omo.
1: That's gold.
0: Rhea, what have you got? Laundry movies.
1: A Man Called Omo.
0: No way. Gold.
1: Kill Pill. Oh no, my blouse. Your blouse is pilling.
0: I've never heard of that. Is that what it's called?
1: Little bits.
0: I would say Baubles Up.
2: Yeah.
1: I've never heard Baubles Up.
0: Yeah, they're like little baubles.
1: Next question for the census.
0: There you go. Pills or baubles?
1: Stain spotting.
0: That's very good. Gold.
1: And did you know prisoners hate to use the air... Oh, no, I ruined it. Did you know prisoners hate to use the clothes dryer?
0: Yeah.
1: It's con air dry.
0: That's still gold. All right, what have you got? Laundry movies. Omoheimer.
1: Oh, gold.
0: Very good, Lee. Top loader gun.
1: Silver.
0: Dead whirlpool.
1: Gold.
0: Brad Bishop, well done. Sokenheimer.
1: Silver plus.
0: Robin Williams stars in The Fisher and Paykel King.
1: Silver.
0: Dysart.
1: Gold.
0: Well done, Kerry. James Bond, Try Another Day.
1: Silver plus.
0: Cold Power of One.
1: Silver. Oh, very that is a gold. Sorry, yeah. That is a gold.
0: Yeah, well done, Josh. The Longest Sard.
1: Gold.
0: Honey, I Shrunk My Knickers.
1: Silver.
0: John Fabwick.
1: Gold plus.
0: That's very good. John Fabwick is very good. Lee Collins. Raiders of the Lost Sock.
1: Silver.
0: Jim Carrey stars in Dryer Dryer.
1: Gold plus.
0: Daniel Taylor, well done. Starchy and Hutch.
1: Gold.
0: The Green Mealer.
1: Silver.
0: What about old detergent Pikachu?
1: Oh, gold plus.
0: That is very good, Nate. The Lintstones.
1: Gold.
0: Laundromat and Heimer.
1: Silver.
0: If I had two socks, I'd pair them.
1: Gold.
0: If I had pegs, I'd hang you.
1: Gold.
0: These are so good. Donnie Darkload.
1: Gold plus.
0: This is why laundry movies so good. Not The King's Speech, The King's Bleach. He's got some stains.
1: Silver plus.
0: Oh. The People versus Larry Lint.
1: Oh, yeah. That's gold plus.
0: These are incredible. Kerry, well done. Dry Cleaning, Miss Daisy.
1: Silver.
0: Mila and Me.
1: Silver plus.
0: Christian, what about those magnificent men in their drying machine?
1: Gold plus.
0: Oh, James Dance, very good. The Hills Hoist Have Eyes.
1: Silver plus.
0: Open dryer. You've got to open the dryer.
1: Gold.
0: And the Fabulon Kiss Goodnight.
1: Silver plus.
0: Hard to pick which one is today's winner. There's so many great ones.
1: John Fabwick.
0: John Fabwick, well done. That's the Christian O'Connell Show for today. 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
0: 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This is the 80s at 8.
3: Good evening. Welcome to the 80s at 8. Shane Bryan with you. Coming up tonight, our 80s icon is a band that actually started as a breakaway from Deep Purple. They soon became the go-to 80s band. We're going to journey down that road with Whitesnake tonight on our 80s icon. We're also going to get an update on Carly Simon and her condition with Parkinson's disease. That's all coming up tonight on the 80s at 8. Right now, though, let's get underway. This is Dave Dobbin with the Herbs' Slice of Heaven.

You're on the 80s at 8, Shane Bryan with you, and that was Hall & Oates. I can't go for that, no can do. It was actually written in just a few hours in 1981, building it around a bass groove that was created by Daryl Hall. The song became a huge hit, reached number one in the US, and even Michael Jackson admitted that the groove inspired Billie Jean. Hall & Oates didn't mind, calling it one of the greatest compliments that they ever received. Fast forwarding a few years to 1985, Dead or Alive frontman Pete Burns wanted You Spin Me Round to sound bigger and bolder than anything else on radio. The record company hated the track at first, kept delaying its release, but Burns fought for it. He was right. It became the band's only major worldwide hit and remains one of the most recognisable dance pop anthems of the entire 80s. This is Dead or Alive, You Spin Me Round on the 80s at 8.

0: You're on the 80s at 8. Shane Bryan with you. That was Whitesnake. Here I Go Again. And it's time to put a spotlight on one of the biggest rock bands of the decade.
1: They didn't just make hits, they defined a decade. If you had them on your mixtape or blasted them in the car, this one's for you. It's our 80s Artist Spotlight.
0: Whitesnake began in 1978 when former Deep Purple frontman David Coverdale decided to form his own band after leaving one of rock's most legendary groups. The early Whitesnake sound was a bluesy hard rock mix, but by the mid-80s they'd evolved into the polished arena rock powerhouse we all know and love today. Their breakthrough came with the multi-platinum Whitesnake album, known as 1987 in some countries, which turned them into global superstars. Their biggest hits, of course, included Here I Go Again, Still of the Night, Give Me All Your Love, and Is This Love?

But it was Here I Go Again that became their biggest success, reaching number one in the US after being re-recorded with a bigger, more polished sound for the 1987 album. As for where they are now, well, David Coverdale remained the only constant member throughout Whitesnake's history. After decades of touring and recording, Coverdale retired from active music and brought Whitesnake's journey to a close in 2025, leaving behind a catalogue that is the staple of classic rock radio around the world and an icon for the 80s. Coming up next, a UK icon, Paul Young. Why don't you

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You're on the Addy today. Shane Bryan with you. That was Carly Simon with Jesse. Carly is one of the great singer-songwriters of her generation. She emerged in the 70s with a string of hits like Anticipation, You're So Vain, Haven't Got the Time for Pain, and, of course, the James Bond theme, Nobody Does It Better. Her warm voice, her honest songwriting, her ability to turn life's ups and downs into unforgettable songs made her one of the biggest artists of the decade. Now at 83, Carly has shared some personal health news, revealing that she's been diagnosed with Parkinson's disease. She said she's been struggling with mobility issues for some time, eventually learning that Parkinson's was the cause, and she describes the condition as unpredictable, with some days being much harder than others. But she's determined not to let it define her life. In fact, she's still creating music and is preparing to release a new album called Comes in Waves. Bit of a reminder that more than 50 years after You're So Vain, Carly Simon's passion for music is still very much alive, even in the middle of adversity. A song that started life when Slash was playing a guitar riff as a joke during rehearsal, Sweet Child of Mine.

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And that wraps up the 80s at 8 tonight. Tomorrow night, it's Chart Tuesday, and we're going back to August 1984. Oh, was Steve Perry's Oh Sherry the number one song, or was it Prince? This is what it sounds like when the doves cry. We're going to take a look at the Aussie charts. We'll go into the US and the UK charts, and we'll find out who was touring in August 1984. That's coming up tomorrow night on the 80s at 8. We'll catch you then. Thanks for keeping me company.

0: Some media organisations think local news isn't important, that you really don't care about what's happening around the York Peninsula and the Mid-North. At 5CS, we know better. It's why we're keeping news right here. Sure, we'll bring you updates from around the world, the country and the state. We'll also keep you in the loop with what's happening with the Port Pirie Council, the latest along the Copper Coast and across the Clare Valley and surrounds. 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
9: Jamie says it's the friendly staff. 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
1: Walk the Duck, small restaurant. 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
9: Christian O'Connell's show. Good morning, Pats.
10: Morning.
9: Good morning, Rio.
11: Good morning.
9: Let me just get straight into the most incredible story of chance and coincidence on Saturday night. I go in, going out for a couple of drinks with our old producer, Brad. One of the loveliest men in the world. So I'm meeting up with Brad. I get there a bit early, of course. You know, I'm like, I always get somewhere early. And I order 2 beers for us. The guy says to me straight away, he says, "You called me one morning on your radio show 3 years ago and changed my life." I went, "You didn't win one of the grand prize homes, did you?" He did.
10: Oh, wow.
11: What?
9: Yes, Taps.
11: What?
9: Taps was a winner we had 3 years ago. He was incredibly quiet and sort of almost rushed us off to go back to work.
11: Yes.
9: I met him.
11: Wait, so he was behind the bar?
9: Yeah, and so we had a couple of drinks and I was like, bloody, it's a $5 million house. He's working in this wine bar. And so when I was paying at the end of the night, I go, "Amazing, and you're working in the wine bar." He goes, "Oh, no, I own it now."
11: Yeah. Wow.
9: Oh, I said it didn't make any sense. Why didn't you sell the house, man?
11: Oh, good.
9: He owns the wine bar. He bought it last year.
11: Oh. Well, so he'd never owned a wine bar before.
9: Nope.
11: Now he's doing that.
9: Is so happy.
11: That is so cool.
9: He is the second winner that I've actually met.
11: In the wild?
10: Really?
9: Yes.
11: Yep. Who was the other one?
9: The other one was the first time we ever gave it away. We're talking about this $5 million grand prize we do for the RMH Home Lottery. And he actually bought me a beer.
11: Well, you gave him $5 million.
9: Should have shown me a couple more rounds, to be fair. But yeah, what are the odds?
10: Yeah, that's incredible.
11: I'm glad to see him thriving.
9: Yes, owning a wine bar. That was great. Patsy, how was your weekend? What would be your three-word weekend, mate?
10: Yeah, Dad's 84th birthday. So my dear Dad turned 84 at the weekend.
9: Oh, congratulations to
10: your
9: old man.
10: What a milestone.
9: Wow.
10: What do you get an 84-year-old? It's really difficult. And his eyes aren't so good. We'd always get him
9: some eyes?
10: No, his eyes aren't so good anymore. You know, it's hard. He doesn't go out a lot. But he was lamenting the other week how he could hear the Mr. Whippy van that goes around the suburb. But he said,
9: "Winter time."
10: I know, but he loves. Yeah,
9: that's optimistic. I mean, I'm optimistic, but he's trying to shift ice creams right now with the weather.
10: This guy is bustling. I tell you what, he's out every weekend. Anyway, Dad said he never comes down our street. They're sort of down like this twisty little street. He said, "Never comes down here. I wish he would. I haven't had one for years." And I said to the family, you know what? I think we'll get, see if we can get Mr. Whippy to do like a detour when he comes, because he always comes past our house. See if, because they're only two streets away, if they wouldn't mind just, you know, that'd make Dad's day. So anyway, he did. We followed the van down into Mum and Dad's street.
9: Oh, my God, that's so gorgeous. What a lovely thing to do.
10: And got him an ice cream. And he, it was like a five-year-old. Honestly, he was so excited.
9: I was really moved by that.
10: I've never seen my dad so elated in his life. So he got his typical, his order's always been the same, even if we went to an ice cream parlour as a kid. Double-header chocolate, dipped in chocolate. With nuts on top.
9: You know what? Let him. That man, you live 84 years of living.
10: That's right.
9: You have that ice cream.
10: Exactly. Don't worry about the diabetes. It's okay. We'll make up for that later. But it was the best thing I think I've ever bought him. I was really scratching my head thinking, what do we do?
9: Yes, you know, hard.
10: You don't put $50 in a card. He's not going to get, what will he get joy out of? And I thought, you know what? He just loves our time. He just loves for us to come and sit down and have a chat and watch his favourite show or whatever. That to Dad is precious. So I thought, we'll get him a soft serve ice cream. And he loved it. He thought it was brilliant. I reckon it's the best thing I've ever done for him.
9: Oh, well done, Patsy. All right, let us know. How was your weekend? Tell us your weekend in three words.
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1: Christian O'Connell's show. How was your weekend? Tell us about it in three words. Rio, what did you get up to?
2: Dinner with Caitlin was my three-word weekend.
1: Went to producer Caitlin's.
2: I did. We did a double date. And Caitlin lives out near Patsy, which is the wild, wild west of the city. Yes. And it was such a long drive that, A, we drove past farmland, which... literal farmland.
1: Yeah, they talk about the housing crisis. There's plenty of spare
2: plenty
1: land.
2: Of space out
1: it's just
2: there.
1: That no one wants to live there.
3: Oh, get off it.
1: Check us back over the bridge. There must be some places. Put some more on top of them or something.
2: And we packed an overnight bag.
1: Yeah,
2: just
1: you have
2: in
1: to.
2: Case.
1: You take your passports. you get your tetanus jab as well.
3: Oh my God. Seriously. What was it, 40 minutes?
2: No, it actually was, yeah, about 40 minutes. No traffic, nothing. New tunnel. And then we get there and we've been there for a couple of hours and maybe it's time for dinner. And I see Caitlin come back over from the stove. She's carrying on a plate, like a proper, like fine china. Mm. There's roast steak, there's roast potatoes, rice and veggies. I'm thinking, yum, delicious.
1: Wow.
2: This is going to be a beautiful dinner. She walks past the table, puts it down on the floor next to her dog, Henry.
1: Oh, come on. Come on.
3: Seriously.
2: It looked like really good steak. Like it was like...
3: It would have been scotch fillet, probably.
2: Yeah, it must have been scotch.
1: And what did she serve up for you guys?
2: Actually, it was delicious. We had a lovely sausage pasta.
3: Sausages?
2: Yeah.
1: you got that the wrong way around. So you just add snacks.
2: Actually, I never thought of that.
1: Chopped up in pasta.
3: Oh,
2: it was
3: my
2: probably
3: word.
2: Yeah, cheaper than Henry's.
1: Yes. You should have got down the floor and stuck your nose in his bowl.
2: I was tempted.
1: And went, you can have the chopped up snacks and pasta.
3: That dog, seriously.
2: We had sausage pasta and a fair bit of wine. I had some...
1: Well, it sounds like the food didn't turn out quite late. It was a couple of hours.
2: Yeah, it was a little bit.
1: And what was laid on in terms of like party games and stuff like that?
2: So, 2 weeks ago, remember, Caitlin was talking on the show about a brand new game she was very excited about.
1: Oh, Chester, what it is called.
2: It's Hitster.
1: Oh, sorry.
2: And it does sound dull when you explain it because it's just guessing what year songs came out.
1: So you're basically doing breakfast radio.
2: Yes, yeah, yeah.
1: With booze.
2: Yeah, on this day in

0: remind me again, how does it work?
1: It's essentially, like, all you have to do is they play a hook of a song, and then you have to guess what year it's from, and then you get more and more and more, and you have to guess whether it's where in your list of songs it lands. So is it before 64, 73, you know, 82, 2000?
0: Do you know what I think's happened here? Are you familiar with the phrase Stockholm Syndrome? Where a captive will fall in love with a captor. That's what happened here. Listen to yourself, man. Get a grip.
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3: I eat meats like venison.
4: Oh, yeah.
3: Bison. I really eat a lot of squash. I don't eat kale.
4: Will you eat spinach?
3: Mm-mm.
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2: Mm-hmm. So super healthy she won't have kale or spinach. This is her meal plan. She has marshmallow tea, coconut yogurt, just a few tablespoons, some local honey, a bite of banana, venison or bison.
5: Bison?
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5: Christian O'Connell's show. My three-word weekend is NBN, which of course stands for National Buffering Network. Whenever there's, I don't know you guys, whenever there's a smattering of rain, ours goes on the fritz.
6: Oh, really? From
5: oh, God, yeah. I don't know what it is about the nodes.
7: Oh, I'm a bit damp. You can't watch Netflix.
5: So yesterday morning at 9 a.m., I'm trying to speak to ring my internet provider, which takes about 57 hours trying to speak to a human there. Book an engineer to come out as well at some point today or tomorrow between 1 and 6.
8: That's a long
5: window. They're going to do really is go and have a look at those nodes wherever they are and probably just dry them off.
8: Yeah, it's not raining anymore.
5: Yes. Yeah. Pete, how did you get on? City's a surf, mate.
9: Cracking weekend or cracking day yesterday. They nearly clocked 100,000 people.
5: Wow.
9: Amazing day. Weather was perfect. Lots of dress ups. People dressed as bananas and Garfield the cat. And like,
5: I always feel sorry for the people who were overtaken by someone who's running it, but in a bloody great outfit.
9: Yeah. I know.
5: It's demoralized when you see you're overtaken by a banana and Garfield.
8: He's famously lazy.
5: Yes.
9: I knew I was struggling on Heartbreak Hill when there were three blokes dressed as Thomas the Tank Engine and they were all connected and still overtook me there.
5: Oh my God, that's incredible. And have you gone to have a look for your photo?
9: I have not found my photo yet, but I did do one thing. This is my three-word weekend. I broke a record. I broke my City to Surf record.
5: Well done.
9: 10 years.
5: Yeah, because you were off last week. You've not been well.
9: Yeah, I know. I think I woke up and I had it in me. I mean, plus six espressos and some electrolytes and some creatine as well. But I just really, I felt the vibe. It was one of those days that I went, give it a nudge. And because the track is so busy, like you've really got to navigate through people if you even want to sort of get a good start on
5: the race. Do they not do like some various starts for like people who want to get a bit of a pace on and try and beat a record? Can you not go earlier?
9: They absolutely do. But the problem is it's just so many people.
5: Right.
9: And, you know, obviously you try and ask people to stay to the left and people forget and they get caught up in moments. But look, it's one of those you would have thought
5: with your VIP connections there. I'm surprised you weren't actually at the front.
9: Yeah, no, you're absolutely right. No, I was in the orange group, which was basically, I booked mine last minute anyway, but my most disappointing thing was I put all the bin board stickers at the end of the finish line.
5: Yeah, they look great. The video looks amazing.
9: Yes, that's all it is, because classic Voltaren, the major sponsors, end up covering them all up with their own signage on the day.
5: They stickered the stickers.
9: Yeah.
5: We got plays. Like Big Pharma.
9: I couldn't believe it. I was like, oh, go away, major sponsor. Like, come on. I know you paid all the money, but yeah.
5: Well, I had a feeling that we were going to get in trouble, because I don't think you're, especially because I didn't realise you stickered public bins.
9: Yes. Now,
5: They're not property for anyone to start putting their own marketing on.
9: Well, I don't know if I'm going to end up in trouble for putting, like, can you deface a bin? Like, is that a...
8: Yes, that's exactly what you did.
5: Okay. So listen, tell us your break record. What time did you do it in, mate?
9: Okay, so my original one, or my last was 1 hour and 16 minutes. I did 1 hour, 10 minutes and 11 seconds.
5: Blimey, you smashed it.
9: Oh, it was so good. I felt like $1 million. And do you know what I did to celebrate? I had to walk up to a private function because I was running with a Novaic lease company. They got me a free ticket. Shout out to Smart Leases, by the way, for the free ticket. I know, random.
5: This man is connected. I know. He gets through life with paying for virtually nothing. We'll have him with him. Various receipts are just sort of collated and put together.
9: Yes, I know. But is this controversial or not? So I had to run back up the track to get to this function for the Novaic lease company. Yes. And I got myself a long neck, a nice Carlton Draft long neck.
5: No,
9: and
5: you deserve that.
9: I got more.
5: You don't see that. You don't see enough of that in the Olympics where someone crosses the finish line just skulls something. You know?
9: I've seen you a photo, but basically I got more cheers for just drinking a long neck on the streets of Bondi yesterday. When I say allegedly drinking, I was obviously just carrying it on public property. But
5: absolutely.
9: The cheers and joy that it gave everyone, the fact that a man was drinking a long neck with a bib and some sweaty shorts was so much joy yesterday.
5: Well done. The Christian O'Connell Show. Up.

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1: Christian O'Connell Show. I'm looking for people with animal surnames after Belinda Gibbons. Listen to this show. Had a time waster. One of you has the surname Horsey. Amy Horsey. Oh,
2: great name.
1: A Horsey.
2: Oh. A Horsey.
1: Yes. A Horsey. Be on a passport. So if you can add to that, text me 0475-031043. Also, looking for stories about what do you own a piece of. One of the engineers who works here at the Gold Network, Darren, showed me a piece of coal from the Titanic.
3: Wow.
1: Now, they surfaced a lot of coal from the ship. Obviously, it was coal-powered. And they chipped it all, and you could buy it for like $40. And it's got the certificate of authentication. And he's a huge Titanic nerd. Mm. Like, he's watched the movies, read all the books. He's going to, if you go to Belfast, where it was made, it was built in Belfast at the docks there, and then set sail. They've got this incredible Titanic museum. But the way the city sort of raves about it, it's almost like they don't know how it ended. When you're in Belfast, they're like, very proud, very proud Belfast. We built the Titanic.
2: We nailed it.
1: Do you know where that is right now?
2: Patsy, you love the Titanic.
3: I do love everything about the Titanic. I find it fascinating. Every time there's an exhibition, you know, when they have all the artifacts that come to cities, I've been to see it a few times.
1: God, do you own any of it? Incredible story,
3: oh,
1: isn't it?
3: It's fascinating. It's just the fact that, you know, they could bring this stuff up to surface, which is very, you know,
1: well, I saw this bit of coal from the Titanic.
2: Was it amazing?
1: Yes, because you'd imagine where it came from. Yeah. It's a story with it, isn't it?
2: Yes.
1: Now, now, Pete, what do you own a piece of?
4: Oh, you wouldn't believe this. I own not one, but two pieces of the Berlin Wall.
3: Wow.
1: My wife also owns a piece of the Berlin Wall. I wonder by nine. I imagine we're going to hear from a lot of people who own a piece of that wall. How big was this wall?
4: The piece I've got is about the size of your fist, to be honest. I reckon I paid about €30 for it in the...
2: that's a lot.
4: Yeah, thanks.
2: That's $60.
1: But it's a piece of history.
2: But is it, or was it just by some merchant on the street who's like, this is the Berlin Wall for sure.
1: Some simple Aussie lad on a German Contiki tour. That's Contiki!
4: Actually, to be fair, I was on Contiki when I brought that there, I remember.
1: Of course you were. You're Australian.
4: I know. But it does have a certificate of authenticity.
1: Come on.
4: I'm bringing it in. Look, I've just looked it up on eBay. You can now buy them for $199. The exact same one as well. That's quite a good investment from what I paid for.
1: Yeah. Rio, do you own a piece of anything?
2: I do. I wasn't able to be at Buddy Franklin's 1,000th goal at the SCG, you know, the historic moment a couple years ago.
1: Yeah.
2: But my friend was there. He ran onto the field and he grabbed me a bunch of grass from the SCG.
1: Oh,
2: so, well, now it's obviously
1: you've got
2: just
1: a bit of a turf.
2: Got a bit of turf. Not quite the heights of the coal or the Berlin Wall, but I do have some blades of dead grass from the SCG.
1: Now, you actually end up intern Pete. You're in one of the photos just behind Buddy.
4: Yeah. I was at that game. I actually bolted to the front. As soon as he kicked the goal, all I wanted to do
1: is see such an iconic Pete shot. You're mid-screen.
4: It was the front page.
1: But what it's like you're making a music video together where he's singing to camera and then you're singing off camera.
4: It was so
1: You're not
4: exciting.
1: Looking at him. You're just sort of yelling into the night.
4: I know. Everyone was patting him on the head. I made it right to the front. I was bear-hugging Buddy at the time. I lost my glasses, so the SCG still has my glasses.
3: Oh.
4: Next day I wake up, I'm on the front page of the Herald Sun, the Daily Telegraph in Sydney, all the TV news channels.
1: It's amazing you got that close to him. You're right behind him.
4: Oh, when I'm on a mission and I've got a belly full of beers.
1: There are many players who didn't get that close to Tag Buddy. He did it.
4: No, it was such an iconic night. It really was.
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7: Christian O'Connell Show. Do you or do you know anyone who's got an animal surname? Christian Terry Crane here.
8: Ooh, oh, good.
7: The Crane we can add to Eric Lamb, Amy Horsey and Belinda Gibbons. Christian, I have a, what do I own a piece of? I have a piece of my dog with me, one of his baby teeth in a locket necklace.
9: That's nice.
7: I have that. A little piece of the Harbour Bridge in a jewellery ring box, Christian, as if it was a pretty ring on display in a ring box. Patsy, what have you got? But it's something of Audie's.
10: It is something of Audie's. I cleaned our her drawer out at the weekend. I've kept the clamp off her belly button when she was a baby, when she was born. I forgot I had it, actually. It's in like a specimen jar.
7: One of the little specimen jars, yeah. Have you got any of her baby teeth as well?
10: Yes, all of her teeth up in my top drawer with my jewellery, actually.
7: Yeah, we've got some of the girls' teeth as well.
8: All of them.
7: And a couple of their little, like, first baby shoes as well.
10: Oh, yeah.
7: And
10: their
7: hair. They're just, you look at them now, they're so small.
10: I know.
7: So small. I found some over the weekend and I was like, this is crazy because Ruby, our eldest daughter, it's her graduation this Friday. Mm. You know where they do the old. The
9: hat?
7: The hat? Yes.
9: How expensive are the robes and the hats?
7: Oh, my word.
10: Really?
7: I was like, so you expensive. Own it. And then we can rent it out. No, that's it.
10: Yeah,
7: it's eye-watering amount.
9: They know they've got you over a barrel.
7: Yes, you've got no choice.
9: You can't believe it. It's like, I don't have a job yet. I was just a student.
10: And I've got a student debt. And you want me to pay for this.
9: Exactly.
7: And also, here's the thing. I mean, it's the woke gone mad. You're not allowed to throw the thing in the air anymore.
10: Oh, you're stop. Kidding.
7: No, because if someone has their eye out. Who is one eye because of a falling, what's that called? Is it a mortarboard?
9: Yeah, oh, very
7: is it?
9: Good.
7: Is that it? Is it immortal?
9: Yeah, I think it is.
7: Yes, it's quite unusual. You'd never normally say that word, would you?
9: Never.
7: That is the only time I've ever said mortarboard. All right, then, let's take some calls here. What do you own a piece of? Sue, good morning.
11: Good morning, Christian and the gang.
7: Morning, Sue. Welcome to the show. Have you had a lovely weekend?
11: Yes, we did. Yeah, we did. Thank you very much.
7: Sue, what do you own a piece of?
11: Well, our family were on holiday in New Zealand and we got off the ferry at a little town called Picton, and there was a couple of shops there. One had these lots of different types of seahorses, and next door to it was a fossil shop. So in we go and we came out with a mammoth tooth.
9: Now, that's interesting because I'm surprised that mammoths would exist in New Zealand, such a small island, that they would have mammoths.
11: Yeah, I don't know that it came from New Zealand, but we have the certificate of authenticity.
8: Yeah, I'm not familiar with the movements of all the various dinosaurs, but New Zealand feels like it doesn't feel right to have mammoths.
9: Little kiwis and cute little creatures running around.
8: Yeah, orcs, yes.
9: Yes.
8: But mammoths.
9: Yes. Wow.
11: And mammoths too, yeah.
8: And how big is it?
11: It's quite massive. I don't know whether you've seen a horse tooth.
8: No, got to be honest.
11: Well, it's a lot bigger than even a horse's tooth.
8: How do you get that back in the country? This country is... I'm surprised we haven't seen you on that TV show, Border Patrol.
11: Yeah, no, we had to leave
8: I still love watching that show.
11: Yeah, there was a process.
8: I bet, yeah. It probably says that on the signs there. You know, it's got no antlers and animal heads and no mammoth teeth. So, thank you very much for your story, mate. Have a good week.
11: You too. Bye for now.
8: Lance, good morning, Lance.
12: Yes, how are you?
8: Yes, people? Lance, welcome to the show. What do you want a piece of?
12: A brick from the Melbourne 1956 Olympics.
10: Oh.
8: How do you hold it that? What is it, from the Olympic Village?
12: It's got 1956 on it, and it has had the Olympic symbols on it as well.
8: That's pretty cool. How did you come by that?
12: Where I was working, they were doing some excavation. They came across a whole stack of these bricks that must have been surplus, and they just dumped somewhere in a hole or whatever, and we were excavating for roadworks and that, and they came across all these bricks. So I asked them for a couple of them, and they managed to get me one out of the lot. But also, 1956 was the year I was born.
8: Oh, I'd love a little keepsake. Lance, thank you very much for your story, mate. Thanks for calling the show.
12: You're welcome. Thank you.
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1: Christian O'Connell's show. Christian, we have a piece of cobbled stone from Bruges. Christian, I, Patsy, my wife kept our kids' baby teeth. I floated the idea of gluing them into one of the kids' teddy bear's mouths.
2: Oh, no.
1: Like some sort of creepy animal Chucky doll. Sadly, she wouldn't go through. What a shame. Because
2: oh,
1: that would have looked amazing, Richard. That is a great idea. All right, so tomorrow it is the census. Has everyone on this team done it already?
3: No, I've been waiting like a good boy.
1: I'm waiting for tomorrow night to do it. I want to take part in something that we're all doing at the same time. So it's the Australian census tomorrow night. Tomorrow morning on the show, we're doing our alternative census that we're calling the senseless census.

0: Hard to do that.
1: You screwed that up.
0: It's so hard
1: to say. Sorry, what? The senseless censors.
0: The senseless. It's so hard.
1: It's lip smacking.
2: Senseless censors.
1: Yeah, see, Patsy did it first of all. We'll have to get Pats to dub that in there. Last week, Cisco tripped you up. Now, Salt and Pepper, you're on a patch of bad form. You've got to sing a song for a listener this week.
0: I know.
1: You need a big W. All right, some of the questions so far. We're compiling the 7 questions we're going to ask tomorrow morning. One every 30 minutes. We want you all, and us as well, to answer at the same time, beginning tomorrow morning at 6 a.m. Toilet paper, over or under? What's the weirdest thing in your freezer? Palmer or Schnitty? That really kicked off Friday.
0: Yes.
1: You opened a can of worms. What was your favourite age? And do you have the fries before a burger or after? Rio, you got some more questions.
0: I do. Do you guys cut your toast diagonally or vertically down the middle?
1: Always down the middle for toast.
0: Really?
1: Sandwiches diagonally because I think they taste better.
2: I do both.
0: You do both?
2: I do both. Depends what sort of mood I'm in.
0: Okay. I feel like the diagonal is a lot classier than the straight down the middle.
1: I agree.
0: It's a bit brutish.
1: Yes. Mm. Yes. Yeah. I've got someone here. What's your useless superpower?
2: Oh.
1: And what do you think you could talk about for 10 minutes with no preparation?
2: Oh, wow.
1: I could easily
0: do anything.
1: Jason Statham's movies, easily. John Wick's movies, the John Wick movies. The franchise, easily for 10 minutes. Probably go longer as well. Patsy, what do you think you could talk for seriously 10 minutes with no preparation about?
2: Kmart.
1: Actually, I bet you could.
2: Kmart.
1: Yeah.

0: expectation, no pausing. You've got to just go for 60 seconds away, yeah. about whatever you say you could talk about. In fact, try this right now. Seriously, what do you think you could talk about with no preparation for 10 minutes? We're going to put 60 seconds on the clock and try and see if you can keep going.
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0: Hey guys, it's Wilksy here. After 30-odd years of fishing Spencer Gulf, I reckon I know a thing or two. 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
4: Felt like a sore lung, you know?
3: No,
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8: Christian O'Connell's show. Right now, we're looking for your alternative census questions. Tomorrow morning, we're doing our census. We could be asking the nation questions like, do you prefer meat pies or sausage rolls?
9: Sausage rolls.
10: Controversial.
9: Yeah, I know.
11: I think meat pie.
10: Yeah, definitely.
9: And you know what separates us there? Which part of the hemisphere? North or
11: really?
9: South?
11: Really?
9: Yeah.
11: I thought you guys were big pie people.
9: We are. Yeah. We love a pie. We love a pie, but that's a proper pie. The ones you like are those itty bitty ones.
11: You like eel pie, isn't it? Isn't that what you guys
9: That's Dick Van Dyke. You watch too many 1970s movies, Mary Poppins. Christian, a question for the census. This is a great one from Linda. Window or aisle seat on a plane?
11: Window or aisle? I would go aisle because I like to get up and walk around.
9: Yes.
10: I like a window.
9: Yes. Mm. Yeah. Is that because you always sleep on it?
10: No, just because it feels further away from all the great unwashed sort of outside of the plane.
9: Sorry.
10: You know, like you can kind of just.
9: Sorry. Like the great. So you mean us?
10: No, I just like to be as
9: humanity
10: as far apart from the people on a plane as possible.
9: Yeah, just
10: I don't like it.
9: The whole team just went gasp.
10: Yeah, it's like don't touch my leg. Do not brush my hand. Just stay away.
9: Get off me, you hoon.
11: Filthy peasant hands.
9: Oh, my God. I just get my PPE mask. I mean, I'm forced to fly Rex.
11: Great unwashed.
10: I feel like I've got more space.
9: Okay. All right. All right.
11: What have the great unwashed got to say in the census?
9: Yes. We speak to the great unwashed. We're part of the great unwashed. All right, now, one of the questions I was thinking about, what could you speak about for 10 minutes with zero preparation? Mm. And intern Pete said straight away, airline point systems. Is that right, Pete? Oh.
12: Yeah, airline point systems. Absolutely love it.
9: All right, I've got 60 seconds on the clock.
12: You know what? I understand this. Can I just premise by saying, if you don't understand anything, feel free to pipe in quickly because there is a lot of information when it comes to airline
9: points. I've got a friend of mine who hacks this system, probably like you then, Pete, and gets free flights everywhere. I don't even know how he does it.
12: Wow.
9: Yeah, okay. It's a big thing that most people don't know about.
12: This is going to be my Ford sell at the end. I'm going to tell you how I've never paid for a flight for almost 15 years.
10: Oh.
12: Ever. Full stop.
9: What?
12: Yeah, this is...
9: Yeah, this is similar to my friend. I don't know what they do.
12: Yeah, there's a lot of different ways to do it.
9: You've
12: got
9: our attention now. And I tell you who's also listening to this right now, the great unwashed.
12: Yeah, oh, they are. I thought you were referring to
9: soon they'll be sitting. I please, if you're ever on a plane next to Patsy, make sure you start mouth breathing all over.
10: Oh, please don't.
9: All right, Pete, your time starts now.
12: In Australia, there's two main apps you need. One is the Coles app, one is the Woolworths app. Coles is connected to Flybuys, which is connected to Velocity via Virgin Australia. Woolworths is connected to Qantas. So anytime you are shopping at any supermarket whatsoever, they connect to those airline points. You need to go on those apps regularly and you need to boost the sales that they've got on there. So if you want a bunch of coriander, they might have triple points. This is where things start really adding up. But the key thing in life is to be on the social committee in any workplace. Be on the social committee when they have the big barbecues once a month or events or it is. You cash in on the groceries that are brought. The reason why I say this is so important. Jeez. This is insert this into your football clubs, any clubs you're involved in, right? And the reason why I did this, because at ARN, we have over 70 radio stations, which meant at one stage we had 70 different Woolworths accounts. I put my rewards account number on all of those accounts. Haven't paid for a flight for 15 years. However, I did get undone about a year ago, and now I can no longer put them on.
11: I did commit fraud, but
8: I mean, incredible. You really did nail it with no preparation, wow. First of all. But also, that is so interesting.
12: Yeah, honestly, the key is really be the guy that goes and gets the supermarket when there's got to be bulk orders made in business, right?
11: The key is commit identity fraud.
12: Yes. Someone
9: we don't
12: want to
9: get into details. Wow, wait. You're you know what you are? You're point maxing.
12: Yeah, thank you. And I've got so many more tips. I could do a podcast on this all day, I reckon, one day. Honestly, it's so much. There's so many things.
9: People would love that, honestly. Well done, Pete.
12: Thank you. The Christian O'Connell Show. Apple.

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1: Christian O'Connell's show. I reckon there's a weekly feature in intern Pete's doing his point maxing. It's such a big area. All right, tomorrow we're doing our own alternative census. They were calling the senseless census.

0: Try to sing it.
1: All righty. Christian, who puts jam on the scone before the cream or vice versa? Mark puts the jam on before the cream. No. Wrong way.
2: Wait, what?
1: Trust me.
0: No, of course
1: you put the cream
0: put it
1: on first. The jam goes on top. It looks better as well.
2: No.
0: Wait, no. Yeah. Then you're squishing the cream.
1: Yeah. No, I squish it right into my pie hole.
2: You see?
1: Christian, are you more a Maya person or a David Jones? I think you can divide up the country like that.
0: Yeah.
1: Which way are you, Pats?
2: Oh. That's hard.
0: Oh, don't make me choose.
2: No, I'd have to probably say DJs, I reckon.
1: Doona only or top sheet and doona?
0: Oh, yeah, I don't do top sheet.
2: No, neither do I. No.
1: But it's a big thing here.
0: Mm. Yeah, they're the Australians.
1: You love that top sheet.
0: Yeah, maybe.
1: You would think it's a cold country. Dog lovers or cat lovers? I would guess, if you were to ask Australia, and obviously we will be doing this tomorrow, I would say I reckon it's predominantly dog lovers, this country.
0: Yeah, for
1: Christian, what about this for a question? Bath towel, soft or crunchy?
2: Oh.
1: Soft as.
0: Really?
1: Oh. Yes.
0: No, put them out in the sun.
2: Yeah.
0: Get them crunchy.
2: Get the crunch on.
0: Yes.
2: Got to exfoliate when
1: you dry. No, the great unwashed.
2: Yeah.
1: No, because then it's like a loofah. It's
0: exactly. Then
1: rough
0: you're
1: and abrasive.
0: So smooth, you're like a dolphin.
1: I want it just soft as. Christian, this always comes up in my household. If you and your partner are watching a series on EG Netflix, is it okay for one of you to watch an episode alone and tell the other person to hurry up and catch up? Or do you have to watch the episodes together? My husband says former, I say latter.
0: You have to watch it together.
1: You have to.
2: Sacrilege.
1: If I'm being honest, sometimes I will watch ahead.
0: Christian.
1: And then what I do to cover my tracks, I rewind it. Otherwise, you leave footprints. You know, it shows where you got up to last time at the end credits.
2: Yeah.
1: Spoil it back. And then no one knows. Perfect crime. Christian, what about this as a senseless census question? Do you have a secret stash of chocolate and where is it?
3: I do, yeah.
0: Really?
1: Yeah, I have two. You always got to keep moving as well.
0: Because
1: I tell you why, when the kids come back home, they know.
0: Right.
1: I'm a man of limited intellect. They know where they are, so I have to keep moving it.
2: Oh.
1: You know, like Walter White, Eisenberg.
0: Does Chris have a stash?
2: Oh, what are we talking about? Chocolate?
1: Oh yeah, don't you remember that stash of adult reading materials? And wait for it, Chris's excuse when rumbled was he was storing it for Friend.
2: Oh, I don't think the whole nation needs to hear this
1: story. No, you're right, you're
2: right.
1: It's
2: bad
1: Sorry.
2: Enough Victoria
1: Sorry.
2: Only.
0: Yes. I was keeping it for a long time ago. Oh, that's
1: because I don't know about you, but I love my friends. And if I ever wander down under the cover of darkness, like 1 a.m, Dave, please, can you look after all my periodicals? Of course, mate. Let's do an exchange. It's the well-known system in the Brotherhood. Anyway, where were we? So is that one of the questions? Do you have a porn stash?
2: No! Chocolate stash.
1: Okay, yeah. Sure. Wink, wink. I'm tired, Grandpa!
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9: Christian O'Connell's misheard lyrics.
7: All right, the misheard lyrics. As we play them back, what you think you're mishearing, you all hear this. If we agree with you... If we don't mishear it. And for the great ones.
9: Instant Hall of Famer.
7: Mark Williams in Corsica, France. Oh, say hello to Eddie Maguire there. Had Corduroy, Pearl Jam. I'll take the four mince pies. And then Heather had Total Eclipse of the Heart, Bonnie Tyler. Every now and then I know there's nothing Eddie Vedder. All right, brand new ones. Helen Brosh has Lara Buchanan, Only Once. Original lyric, you did more than scratch the surface of my ice.
10: You did more than scratch the surface of my ice.
7: Yeah, you already know where I'm going.
11: Yeah.
7: You're ahead of it, yeah. Because it's so obvious.
11: It's
7: really obvious.
11: She's not saying ice.
7: You don't need me to say... The miss here is you did more than scratch the surface of my ass.
10: You did more than scratch the surface of my ass.
11: Crazy.
7: It's so clearly said.
11: Crazy.
7: I reckon that's the original line. There's no way it's ice in here.
10: You did more than scratch the surface of my ass.
7: Yep, Helen.
9: Instant Hall of Famer.
7: Sarah, Young Fathers, I heard Inside I'm Feeling Dirty.
12: Inside I'm feeling dirty.
7: Or is it Inside I Feel a Birdie?
12: Inside I'm feeling dirty.
11: Almost.
7: Yeah, almost there.
12: Inside I'm feeling dirty.
7: Brett's been listening to Crumbling Down by John Mellencamp. The original line, second best, is what you get till you learn to bend the rules, like in Tempe. Or is he telling us about his best friend, Kate? She loves the kangaroos.
13: Oh, wow.
7: Yes.
1: She loves them.
7: Yes. My best friend, Kate, she loves the kangaroos. Yes. Bailey Watson's been listening to Shawn Mendes and Mercy. I'm not asking for a lot. Just that you're honest with me.
14: I'm not asking for a lot. Just that you're honest with me.
7: Oh, is Shawn after somebody's aunt? I'm not asking for a lot. Just that your aunt is with me.
1: You stay away
7: you're
1: from
7: a hot one.
1: Beautiful woman.
7: Yeah, he can't. He can't hold him back. Mendes wants that.
14: I'm not asking for a lot. Just that you're honest with me.
7: Yeah. Your aunt is with me, yes.
14: I'm not asking for love. Just that you're honest with me.
7: Bailey Watson, thank you.
9: Instant Hall of Famer.
7: George Michael, finally, Fast Love. Stupid Cupid keeps on calling me. Senseless, senseless.
15: Stupid Cupid keeps on calling me.
7: Or is it Stupid Git that keeps on calling me? Poor George was bothered by those robocalls.
15: Stupid Cupid keeps on calling me.
7: Stupid Git that keeps on calling me.
15: Stupid Cupid keeps on calling me.
7: Yes, well done.
9: Instant Hall of Famer.
7: That comes from Ariel Bold. What a name. Thank you, Ariel. As always, whenever you miss hearing your lyrics, email me, christian@christianoconnell.com.au. Thank you.
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1: Christian O'Connell's show. Christian, George Michael sounds like he's saying this stupid gimp keeps calling me. Stupid gimp keeps on calling me. I'm also hearing that, Jess. All right, team, we need to start to confirm the lineup for the Hot 7, the 7 questions we're going to be asking tomorrow, one every half an hour, starting at 6 a.m. right at the start of the show, for our alternative census. Our senseless census.

0: Sorry, what? Sorry, what do you call it, mate?
1: I can have another crack today. This fence is, it's so hard. It's so hard.
0: It's hard to sing it, I'm guessing.
1: Yes.
0: All right. You need to get Pats to sing it, because Pats said it.
2: Sense. Oh, yeah. Oh, I see what you mean. It's hard.
0: Maybe there's a new cash game where we invite listeners to come on. You've got to say it five times correctly. You win. Party bucks. All right. What questions do we like to go with? I heard a rival radio station giving away, as an advert, promo over the weekends, we call it the trade for party bucks. How dumb are the listeners? Party bucks. All right, so what questions do we like?
1: The current top questions. Toilet paper over or under? Mm-hmm.
0: I don't think we need to be asking that.
1: Really?
2: Well, it's obvious.
0: I think it's obvious, yeah. It's going to be over.
2: Yeah.
0: Also, these have been whittled down by producer Caitlin, who for some reason seems to be obsessed with the backsides of our listeners and toilet behaviour.
1: Well, I'll
0: she's got like five of them, all obsessed with bathroom activities.
1: I'll scribble out photo scrunch.
0: See, there you go. It's another one from the mind of producer Caitlin.
1: What did you last cheat on? What's the weirdest thing in your freezer?
0: I know, I like that.
2: I love that one.
1: Palmer or Schnitty?
0: I think that's a great one. It was the hottest topic on Friday. They were coming for you.
1: They were.
0: They were some really upset.
1: Vicious text.
0: Very upset.
2: Really?
1: The likes of which I've never seen.
0: You hit them hard with that one, saying that the Palmer was overrated.
1: Someone said I should get deported.
0: Deported.
2: Oh, that's rude.
0: And someone asked for a return of Jack Post. I love my favorite one that said, just presumed you had a job to go to. Because that's the only reason you behave such crazily like that. That the Carl and Rio show should be on right now for me in $99. Take my money.
1: Best shapes flavor? Yeah, very controversial. What was your favorite age?
0: I like that one. I'd like to know what people's favorite, what would they say their favorite age was and why.
1: I also like, what is your useless superpower?
0: Yep.
1: And do you have the fries before a burger or after?
0: We're not asking that.
1: Okay.
0: What about the classic, I think you punted this one on Friday or Thursday, about onions on top or underneath the sag of Bunnings. I think that is such 100% Australian question.
1: Yes, I like it. So onions on top or underneath the sausage in a Bunnings
0: snack? Do you reckon they've asked the Prime Minister that? I know recently got in trouble with a different kind of question. Is that in the census? Albo, would you shag me? Don't answer that one.
1: Scribble that one out. They did. I remember Bill Shorten had a big controversy just before the election when he lost, actually, because he ate the Bunnings sausage through the middle. Instead of going end to end, he sort of just tucked into the middle. And
0: that's
1: everyone
0: what did him.
1: That man cannot be Prime Minister.
0: We can't trust him.
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9: Jamie says it's the friendly staff. Rebecca says it's the exceptional communication.

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3: Christian O'Connell's show. Christian, I've got a senseless census question. Thinly cut or crinkle cut chips? Who are the psychos that like crinkle cut?
4: You don't like crinkle?
3: No, I think there's crinkle cut brain. No. Thinly cut is the only way.
4: The wrinkle's got a bit of texture to it. It's got a bit of bite.
3: No. Leave that to Toblerone. That's the only one that can have a pitch. Christian, controversial but an important question. Are cats or dogs better? Depends what kind of relationship you want to have with your pet. If you want unconditional love, dog every time. That's what we'll give you. If you want a crazy friend, and everyone should have a crazy friend, but you don't know what version of them you're going to get, you go get a cat. It all depends what you're after from your kind of pet relationship. That's what defines which way you go in life. Hang on a second. It's happening again. It's happening again.
5: My mother-in-law only had boys, but always wanted a girl, and if she had a girl, she was going to call her Alison Clare. My husband and I got married, and I am Alison Clare.
3: We had this story on the show 2 weeks ago, the Alison Clare call. We were replaying it last week as we got ready to have the What Are the Odds? And an Alison Clare was listening, and she called us.
6: What are the odds? So I got into the car this morning. Your show came on. There was an Alison Clare talking about her mother-in-law who wanted to name a daughter Alison Clare. And guess what my name is?
3: And then another one. Who are you?
7: Alison Clare. I only turned it on and heard the last caller. I didn't hear the original one. So when you kept repeating the name Alison Clare, I was like, what's going on? This is so bizarre.
3: You counting? Three so far became four.
8: I'm Alison Clare as well, actually. I was actually listening to the other two Alison Clares, but I heard it a couple of days ago on the radio as well, and I listen to you all the time. And I thought, oh, what's the coincidence with that?
3: It kept coming.
9: I'm Alison Clare. I was listening last night on the way home from work, and I thought, this is so weird. My son got home from uni. I said, you did this really weird story on the radio, told him. And then this morning, I'm listening again. I go, what is going on?
3: And then by the end of the week, we had six Alison Clares.
10: My name's Alison Clare. My sister actually was listening, and she texted me, and she said, oh, my goodness, can you believe they're actually after Alison Clares?
3: Guess who's on the line right now. Good morning. Who's this?
11: Good morning. When I'm in trouble, my mum calls me Alison Clare.
3: It's Alison Clare number 7. So have you heard about this last week? Were people saying, hey, listen, these Alison Clares keep calling the show?
11: Well, no, I hadn't. I hadn't heard about it. I do listen to your show sometimes in the evenings in Ballarat, where I live.
3: Yep.
11: But when I went down to Melbourne on Friday, my brother was absolutely insistent that I had to call because I'm an Alison Clare.
3: Brilliant. You're Alison Clare. Lucky number 7. And thank you, brother, as well. Thanks for calling, Alison Clare. Have a good day.
11: You too. Thank you very much.
3: Now, this morning on the show, we've already given you Robbie Williams tickets. And now, how about $250 worth of delicious chicken? All thanks to Red Rooster. $10 whole roast chickens, Monday to Wednesday, only at Red Rooster. $10 for whole roast chicken, Monday to Wednesday at Red Rooster, Australia's favourite roast. Get your roast on at the Roost.
4: Wow, the mascot's here.
3: Yeah. Stats from a laundry survey of over 2,000 Australians.
4: Good data set.
3: The average Australian will do over 15,000 loads of washing in a lifetime.
4: Lord, that is the most depressing stat I've
3: it
4: ever
3: is,
4: heard
3: It is, isn't it?
4: I don't
3: know why. Only 20% of Aussies separate whites and colours.
12: Oh, that's disgusting.
4: Yeah. I no longer
3: you're
4: going
3: to ruin your clothes.
4: You told me to do it.
3: You're going to bleed into each other.
12: Oh, Rhea,
4: no,
12: don't tell me your
4: clothing technology has advanced. You know it does not. Colours do not run anymore. They do not run.
12: That's why your white shirts look grey.
3: Yeah, you're right.
4: No, my white shirts are sparkling, madam.
3: No, they're not.
4: Why were they out there?
3: We sat behind your back. Off collar Rio, we call you. Look a little bit fadey, bit grey sometimes, bit blue. All right, so we're looking for your laundry movies. Omo Alone.
4: Oh, that's very good. Gold.
3: Silence of the Hams.
4: Silver.
3: Spider-Man, No Way Omo.
4: A lot of Omo ones.
3: Not the last one.
4: Silver.
3: There Will Be Suds.
4: Silver.
3: Honey, I Shrunk the Jumper.
4: Gold.
3: Finding Omo.
4: That's gold.
3: Rhea, what have you got? Laundry movies.
4: A Man Called Omo.
3: No way! gold.
4: Kill Pill. Oh no, my blouse. Huh? Your blouse is peeling.
3: I've never heard of that. Is that what it's called?
4: Little bits.
12: Little
3: when it I would say baubles up.
12: Yeah.
4: I've never heard baubles up.
3: Yeah, they're like little baubles.
4: Next question for the census.
3: There you go. Pills or baubles?
4: Stain spotting.
3: That's very good. Gold.
4: And did you know prisoners hate to use the air... Oh, no, I ruined it. Did you know prisoners hate to use the clothes dryer?
3: Yeah.
4: It's con air dry.
3: Yeah, that's still gold. The Christian O'Connell Show. Apple.

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1: 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Yum.
2: A bootful.
1: Laundry movies, the good, the bad, and the cuddly.
2: Silver.
1: Christian, I've got a last-minute senseless question for you. One or two pillows? One.
2: Oh, it depends on... Yeah, I'm a one big thicky, please.
1: Yeah, big sort of thicky, spine leaves for me. And then I have another one that I cuddle.
2: Hey, really?
1: Yeah. I like to spoon a pillow. Hey, it's my bed, I'll do what I want.
2: That's true.
1: Omoheimer.
2: Oh, God.
1: Very good, Lee. Top loader gun.
2: Silver.
1: Dead whirlpool.
2: Gold.
1: Brad Bishop, well done. Sokenheimer.
2: Silver plus.
1: Robin Williams stars in The Fisher and Paykel King.
2: Silver.
1: Dysart.
2: Gold.
1: Well done, Kerry. James Bond, Try Another Day.
2: Silver plus.
1: Cold Power of One.
2: Silver. Oh, very that is a gold, sorry. Yeah. That is a gold.
1: Yeah, well done, Josh. The Longest Sard.
2: Gold.
1: Honey, I Shrunk My Knickers.
2: Silver.
1: John Fabwick.
2: Gold plus.
1: That's very good. John Fabwick is very good. Lee Collins. Raiders of the Lost Sock.
2: Silver.
1: Jim Carrey stars in Dryer Dryer.
2: Gold plus.
1: Daniel Taylor, well done. Starchy and Hutch.
2: Gold.
1: The Green Mealer.
2: Silver.
1: What about old detergent Pikachu?
2: Oh, gold plus.
1: That is very good, Nate. The Lint Stones.
2: Gold.
1: 20,000 Loads Under the Sea.
2: Silver.
1: Laundra Mattenheimer.
2: Silver.
1: If I had two socks, I'd pair them.
2: Gold.
1: If I had pegs, I'd hang you.
2: Gold.
1: These are so good. Donnie Darkload.
2: Gold plus.
1: This is why laundry movie is so good. Not the King's Speech, the King's Bleach. He's got some stains.
2: Silver plus.
1: The People versus Larry Lint.
2: Oh, that's gold plus.
1: These are incredible. Kerry, well done. Dry Cleaning Miss Daisy.
2: Silver.
1: Mila and Me.
2: Silver plus.
1: Christian, what about those magnificent men in their drying machine?
2: Gold plus.
1: Oh, James Dance, very good. Christian Arnie's devastated and separate his whites in The Running Colours, man.
2: Genie.
1: Gold.
3: Oh.
1: The Hills Hoist Have Eyes.
2: Silver plus.
1: Open dryer. You've got to open the dryer.
2: Gold.
1: And the Fabulon Kiss Goodnight.
2: Silver plus.
1: So many golds.
2: So many.
1: So many. But who is getting $250 to spend at the Rooster?
2: John Fabwick.
1: John Fabwick. Well done. We are back tomorrow. Thank you very much for joining us. And if you've got a last minute banger of an alternative census question, email me, christian@christianoconnell.com.au. All begins tomorrow morning, 6 a.m.
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10: and Amanda Keller.
11: What is your feeling on sister cities?
12: You know, it's slightly daggy. Is this like having a pen friend or something? Or maybe a billet?
11: A billet?
12: That's what it is. It's
11: who
12: having
11: your parents
12: a billet.
11: Choose and then you have
12: no,
11: to ignore
12: them. No, the school
11: them.
12: Did. The school had it. Like your netball team, you'd have to have a billet. I haven't heard that word for so long.
11: We
12: said
11: had
12: that word.
11: Billets come one time and they just stayed in my brother and I shared a room, so we had to go and sleep on the divan in the rumpus room.
12: Yeah.
11: And they locked us out of our own room. I'm going, who are these guys?
12: My brother had a billet for some sporting thing, and he started talking to me like my brother did. And I remember this billet saying to me, "You've got a head like a half-sucked mango seed." And Mum had to tell him to stop.
11: Was he from Queensland?
12: I don't know.
11: Right.
12: Now, that was an expression my brother used.
11: Right, so he's using...
12: The billet just picked up the abuse my brother was hurling at me.
11: That. No, that's uncalled
12: right.
11: for. That is uncalled. Did you break out Cameron's name is Shirley?
12: When I was small, I used to say Cameron's name is Shirley and it drove him to distraction. And Mum would say, Cameron, calm down. You know your name's not Shirley.
11: No. So sister cities, by and large, councils love them because it's a good opportunity...
12: Oh, to visit.
11: To visit the infrastructure.
12: Yeah, but you're not going to go to downtown Nigeria. Yeah, are you going to go to
11: no
12: Paris?
11: No one's going to Syria. No one's going, oh, let's go over check how Syria's going.
12: No, are you going to go to Tokyo or something?
11: Yeah. Ratepayers aren't big fans of sister cities.
12: It's travelling billets.
13: No, they need to be here and do their job. We don't need sister city. What do we need a sister city for?
14: Blacktown City Council has swiped right on Baguio City in the Philippines. Council is already coupled up with cities in China, South Korea, New Zealand and Ireland.
15: Would you rather them have a sister city and spend money on that or...
16: No, they need to focus on here.
17: I don't think it does help the ratepayer. I think the council should be focused on roads, rates and rubbish. They should be spending money on potholes.
16: More playgrounds.
15: Really?
16: Honestly, there's no playgrounds here at all. And like if there is, they're so far away, they're over there.
7: The potholes are ridiculous. The amount of people that I know that have tripped and fallen because of these potholes and broken their legs absolutely is ridiculous.
11: How many people do you know that have tripped and fallen and broken their legs in a pothole?
12: What? Don't you drive on them?
11: Actually, I hit a
12: pothole. Who walks over a pothole?
11: I hit a pothole the other day and it was so big it had a gift shop at the pothole.
12: Did you break your leg?
11: I didn't break my leg, though. It took me 3 days to get out. What about that other guy? The playgrounds, they're over there.
12: Yeah, they're across the road. But be careful walking over those potholes.
11: Well, what about Kogra? Kogra's sister city is Hong Kong.
12: Oh.
11: And you remember the Honkanese?
12: I don't think we call them the Honkanese.
11: They gave us a gift, the Bruce Lee statue, which I drive past quite regularly just to have a look at. Not all the constituents were happy about that.
10: He's never been to Kogra and he's not going to, he's dead.
12: But thank you to the Honkanese.
11: Good on you, Honkanese.
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3: Jam Nation.
4: There was a story about councils using the idea of sister cities to go on jet-setting junkets.
5: Yeah.
4: And the constituents, the ratepayers,
5: weren't happy.
4: No, they're not happy.
6: No, they need to be here and do their job. We don't need sister city. What do we need a sister city for?
7: More playgrounds.
5: Really?
7: Honestly, there's no playgrounds here at all. Mm. And, like, if there is, they're so far away. They're over there.
4: So,
5: Across the road, maybe?
4: Old mate wants a playground underneath him right then and now. Mm. But playgrounds, but the other thing that came up a lot...
5: is potholes.
4: Potholes.
8: The potholes are ridiculous. The amount of people that I know that have tripped and fallen because of these potholes and broken their legs absolutely is ridiculous.
5: I have to ask, who's walking through a pothole?
4: Yeah.
5: Do you know anyone who's tripped in a pothole and broken their leg?
4: No.
5: But maybe we're wrong. Maybe potholes are doing this to people.
4: I did. I hit one near Homebush.
5: Well, you were driving, though.
4: I was on my motorbike, and I thought this is going to be accident number 15. Mm. I really felt it because the pothole was so big, like I went to the bottom of it.
5: And lived there for eight years with a tribe.
4: There was a gift shop down there. I bought a ruler.
5: I'm a Chris Brown.
4: I thought as my feet came off my pegs on my motorbike, I'm doing a bit of a Superman thing. I thought, this is it. We're going to come unstuck. And I got to work and then there's oil just leaking out of my bike. A lot of people say that's just a Harley, but no. And it's cracked my sump. And so I had to get it towed to the shop to get fixed.
5: Well, Chris Brown was driving.
4: Dr. Chris Brown,
5: excuse me.
4: Not the ne'er-do-well singer.
5: And a giant pothole emerged. Front two tyres, bonk, into it. And he said, oh, no. By then, he's got momentum. Second two tyres, bonk, all four.
4: Four tyres.
5: All four split. Let's do it. Tales of the pothole. Maybe you've fallen in one and broken your leg. Maybe you lived down in the bottom of one with a tribe for several years.
4: Selling rulers and snow domes at the gift shop.
5: Snow domes with a pothole in it.
4: Did you get on an ass to get out of there?
1: Brendan Jonesy Jones
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0: some media organisations think local news isn't important, that you really don't care about what's happening around the York Peninsula and the Mid-North. At 5CS, we know better. It's why we're keeping news right here. 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
10: The tribal drum is beating Tales of the Pothole.
11: The amount of people that I know that have tripped and fallen because of these potholes and broken their legs absolutely is ridiculous.
10: I've seen some potholes. I don't know of anyone that's broken their leg at a pothole.
12: No. Maybe an American sinkhole when you're standing there and it collapses underneath you.
10: Mm-hmm, mm-hmm.
12: But still, lots of damage from potholes. We want to hear your stories.
10: Roxanne has joined us.
12: Hello, Roxanne. Have you fallen in a pothole? Awesome. What's happened?
13: Awesome. Good morning, Jonesy and Amanda. Yes, I fell into the mother of all potholes.
12: Really?
13: Coming back from MotoGP a couple of years ago, left Tamora, heading towards Young. Hit the mother of them all on my motorbike.
12: Oh, okay.
13: Fully loaded.
12: Mm-hmm.
13: Fully loaded. Coming back from MotoGP.
10: Yep.
13: Split my front tyre, buckled the front rim, buckled the back rim.
10: Oh, both. Did you come off?
13: No. Jonesy, don't know how, was the roughest ride, but actually stayed on. I was able to hold it up. We were 35 Ks out of Young. My partner was as sick as a dog. We were on the road for 2 hours.

0: hours. Had to call the motorbike shop in Young. They actually sent out a trailer, which was awesome of them. And my motorbike stayed in Young for 3 months to be fixed. And, yeah.
1: Right.
0: And he had to double me back because we live in Mudgee. So then he had to double me back to Mudgee.
2: So you stayed,
0: it was a very long day.
2: You stayed upright, but you split the tyres. It couldn't keep riding.
0: Oh, there was no way. Could not keep riding because the front tyre was as flat as a tack because I'd split it. And the buckle was rimmed, and it wasn't until we tried to move the bike off the side of the road, like to get it into some shade so we were in shade, that we actually realised I'd done the back rim as well. Mm. That the back tyre stayed, like, but the rim. I didn't split the back tyre, but the rim, both of them were just shattered.
1: I'm hanging on every word, Roxanne. Amanda, not so much. But, yes,
2: I'm
1: you're
2: glad
1: okay.
2: All was well.
1: What's
2: I'm
1: on
2: glad...
1: a motorbike, was it? We'll just wrap it up. What's on a bike?
0: Yamaha MT-09.
1: Right, okay, yes.
0: Fantastic bike to ride, but, yeah, and it took, like, because an assessor had to come from Dubbo.
1: Yeah, okay, no, thanks, Roxanne, yes. That would be...
2: That would be painful. Thank you, Roxanne.
1: Thank you. I'm so glad you survived that because you lose the front tyre on a motorcycle. That is the kiss of death.
2: Hello, Robin. Tell us about the pothole.
3: Well, I'm going to prove Jonesy wrong. I was walking down the street in Buenos Aires, fell in a pothole, snapped the ligament off my ankle.
1: Ooh.
2: Where were you?
3: Buenos Aires in Argentina.
2: Yeah. And was it a big hole that you didn't see?
3: I did not see it at all. Went over in it, down she went. My friend said, oh, we better go to a bar. And I said, what, to get some ice? And she said, no, to have a drink.
2: But you snapped your Achilles or something.
1: Mm.
3: Snapped the tendon attached to the end of my ankle.
2: Oh, no.
1: Which part of the holiday was this? Was it the start, midway or end?
3: Day three of a month-long holiday.
2: No.
3: Yep.
1: And what's the Buenos Aires hospital like?
3: I didn't go to one. I hobbled all holiday not realising that I'd done damage, and it wasn't until I got home and went to the doctor here and they said, okay, this is what you've done.
2: Wow. We've met a human who fell in a pothole. Robin, thank you.
1: Robin, thank you. So if Roxanne hits a pothole on a motorcycle, doesn't come off, Robin just walking around on her two legs, bang.
2: Into one.
1: That's the life of the pothole.
4: This is Jam Nation. With Brendan, Jonesy Jones. And Amanda Keller.

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1: with Brendan Jonesy Jones
2: and Amanda Keller.
3: Let's get on down to the Jonesy Amanda Arms for the pub test today. Peach balls at concerts, do they pass the pub test?
4: Well, the reason we're asking this question, who knew that they could be controversial? But Scottish rocker Shirley Manson from the band Garbage was at the, this was an incident at the Melbourne leg of the Good Things Festival on Friday. You know, before we play what she said, here's Garbage. Her.
3: Yeah, and that's Garbage.
4: That's Garbage. So there she was singing, and someone, as often happens at an Australian festival, threw a beach ball around and she didn't like it.
5: Douchebag with the balloon or the stupid beach balls, or the balls for that matter. It just makes me sad for you all that you actually think it's appropriate to come to a music festival and play beach ball. It makes me really sad. Do you know why? Because it's so disrespectful. Have you any idea what musicians f***ing have to do to come and play a festival like this? Like, it literally makes me want to f***ing beg people to go over there and punch you in the face. Oh, you're getting rid of the balloon now, yeah? You beg f***ing dudes.
3: So,
4: wow.
3: The heat got to her.
4: Wow.
3: But she doubled down.
5: Go with your big f***ing beach ball.
4: She said later on...
3: She's not a beach girl.
4: No, and she said, I hate the beeping beach. I make no apologies for getting annoyed at beach balls at shows. I joined a band because I wanted to listen to Susie and the Banshees and The Cure and be dark and beautiful.
3: Yeah.
4: But she said, why don't you just go listening to Spotify and toss your beach balls around like you're 10 years old? Last night at the Brisbane show, apparently, you know, lots of people, of course, in light of that, took beach balls.
3: Of course.
4: And the person who had that beach ball in Melbourne has been a fan of hers for years, been going to festivals and supporting her for years. There was no disrespect intended in the... He's not throwing a medicine ball in the air. And she has said...
3: Take a medicine ball.
4: That'd be a flex if you throw that around.
3: That's what Shannon Ponton takes.
4: She has said overnight... that why is all this, because this has gone around the world now. She said, why are you making fuss when there are 20,000 Palestinian kids who are under the dirt?
3: Yeah.
4: But then she concedes. She said, maybe a beach ball brings you joy and for that I apologise. But maybe, let's play devil's advocate for a minute. Have you been at a concert and a beach ball's been irritating? Has that got in the way of you enjoying the show? Maybe you agree with her.
3: Metallica, there was a bunch of beach balls there. Big black Metallica beach balls.
4: Coldplay always make balls part of the show.
3: And AC/DC, there was some beach balls going around before the boys went on stage.
4: Imagine AC/DC and beach balls. That's a weird image as well, isn't it?
3: It is a little bit. And I kind of get what Shirley's saying. She's a goth, she's a punk, she's all that sort of stuff.
4: Throw
3: she's
4: a dart.
3: So the beach culture for her, so it's not necessarily about the beach balls so much, but the culture. She's against the beach culture.
4: Well, then don't be at a music festival in the middle of the day.
3: Yeah.
4: So beach balls at concerts, do they pass the pub test?
0: Brendan Jonesy Jones.
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16: Let's get on down to the Jonesy Amanda Arms for the pub test today. Beach balls at concerts, do they pass the pub test?
2: Well, the reason we're asking this question, who knew that they could be controversial? But Scottish rocker Shirley Manson from the band Garbage was at the... This was an incident at the Melbourne leg of the Good Things Festival on Friday. You know, before we play what she said, here's Garbage. You know her.
16: Yeah, and that's Garbage.
2: That's Garbage. So there she was singing, and someone, as often happens at an Australian festival, threw a beach ball around and she didn't like it.
17: Douchebag with the balloon or the stupid beach balls or the balls for that matter. It just makes me sad for you all that you actually think it's appropriate to come to a music festival and play beach ball. It makes me really sad. Do you know why? Because it's so disrespectful. Have you any idea what musicians f-ing have to do to come and play a festival like this? Like, it literally makes me want to beg people to go over there and punch you in the face. Oh, you're getting rid of the balloon now, yeah, you big dudes.
16: So,
2: wow.
16: The heat got to her.
2: Wow.
16: But she doubled down.
17: Guy with your big f***ing beach ball. Ooh.
2: She said later on...
16: She's not a beach girl.
2: No, and she said, I hate the beeping beach. I make no apologies for getting annoyed at beach balls at shows. I joined a band because I wanted to listen to Susie and the Banshees and The Cure and be dark and beautiful.
16: Yeah.
2: But she said, why don't you just go listening to Spotify and toss your beach balls around like you're 10 years old? Last night at the Brisbane show, apparently, you know, lots of people, of course, in light of that, took beach balls.
16: Of course.
2: And the person who had that beach ball in Melbourne has been a fan of hers for years, been going to festivals and supporting her for years. There was no disrespect intended in the... He's not throwing a medicine ball. ball in the air. And she has said...
16: Take a medicine ball.
2: That'd be a flex if you throw that around.
16: That's what Shannon Ponton takes.
2: She has said overnight that why is all this... Because this has gone around the world now. Mm. She said, why are you making fuss when there are 20,000 Palestinian kids who are under the dirt? Yeah. But then she concedes. She said, maybe a beach ball brings you joy and for that I apologise.
16: Mm.
2: But maybe, let's play devil's advocate for a minute. Have you been at a concert and a beach ball's been irritating? Has that got in the way of you enjoying the show? Maybe you agree with her.
16: Metallica, there was a bunch of beach balls there, big black Metallica beach balls.
2: Coldplay always make balls part of the show.
16: And AC/DC, there was some beach balls going around before the boys went on stage.
2: Imagine AC/DC and beach balls. That's a weird image as well, isn't it?
16: It is a little bit. And I kind of get what Shirley's saying. She's a goth, she's a punk, she's all that sort of stuff.
2: Throw
16: she's
2: a dart.
16: So her the beach culture for her, so it's not necessarily about the beach balls so much, but the culture. She's against the beach culture.
2: Well, then don't be at a music festival in the middle of the day.
16: Yeah.
2: So beach balls at concerts, do they pass the pub test?
14: Brendan Jonesy Jones. Amanda Keller.
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2: We're not gonna take it.
3: I want you to get up right now.
2: I feel like I'm taking crazy pills.
3: Go to your windows, open them, and stick your head out and yell, I'm as mad as hell. We're not gonna take this anymore.
4: Indeed.
5: Shirley Manson, lead singer of Garbage, the Scottish rock band, or indie, what do we call them, punk band?
6: Yeah.
5: She was performing at the festival, the Melbourne leg of Good Things on Friday. Mm-hmm. It's an Australian music festival. In the middle of the day, a beach ball gets thrown around and she goes off.
7: Guy with your big f***ing beach ball. Ooh.
6: I'm going to rush to Shirley's defence here. She's
5: Why?
6: A goth. She doesn't like the beach culture.
5: Well, then hang upside down like a bat at night.
6: Well, that's the thing. She's playing in the daytime hours, so she's not used to being out in the sunshine.
5: And this is also the nature, though, of an Australian festival. It's a good-natured thing. The guy who threw the beach ball and was tossing it around is a big festival goer. He's loved her band for years.
6: He's not just in it for the beach ball.
5: No, he's there for the music. But the beach ball says summer, it says fun, all of that stuff. She's missed the point on this, I think. But maybe you find beach balls at concerts irritating. So that's what we're asking you. Beach balls at concerts, do they pass the pub test?
8: Absolutely it passes the pub test. It's part of Aussie culture. And especially if you're at a concert in the middle of summer or during the day, of course you get to throw around a beach ball. Absolutely passes.
9: No, I don't like the idea of it. It's a distraction. I go see a concert, I want to hear and see the concert. However, could you imagine her going to a Rod Stewart concert and getting hit in the head with a soccer ball?
8: Yes, it does. I attend Lee Kernaghan. He plays, goodness gracious, Great Balls of Fire with a big red bouncer beach ball through the crowd, and everybody loves it. Definitely passes the pub test.
5: This theory had a hemorrhoid, remember?
6: Well, I remember watching Motley Crue and Vince Neil passed a kidney stone on stage.
5: Hit it to me.
6: I'll take the kidney stone.
5: Well, thank you for all your calls.
6: Thank you indeed.
0: This is Jam
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9: With the entertainment news that's fit to print, M. Gillespie is here. The Goop Guide is out.
10: Well, it's... First of all, Merry Christmas.
11: This is our last time with you on breakfast.
10: Our last ever breakfast.
11: I know,
10: time.
11: But you will be joining us next year on the drive
10: and
11: show.
10: And I'm so excited because I'm much better in the PM than I am in the AM.
11: Well, we're waiting to see if we are. I was wondering what your sentence was going there.
10: But it's Christmas, which means it's time for the Goop gift guide. Now, in case you are not across Goop, this is Gwyneth Paltrow's wellness empire, website, brand, lifestyle, everything. And each year the team releases this Christmas gift guide, which is completely ludicrous to the point of being hilarious, delicious. We obsess over it.
11: I do.
10: And I love to go through and find the weird and the wonderful. There are some ultra luxe and big ticket items, as there always are. There's an Hermes jukebox, which was price upon request, but I did a bit of stalking, a bit of digging. They retail for a starting at $550,000. So that's the biggest ticket item.
12: Whoa.
11: Wow.
10: Then we've got a few $50,000 to $60,000 pieces of jewellery, boring, a Gucci portable pet bed for $1,300, which I think could work for you guys.
11: Wow.
10: Western hotels apparently have this trademarked bed. Their bed is so good that they have a registered trademark bed that you can buy your loved one this Christmas for $5,000. Or if you're more into ram horns, you can get a desk lighter, which is in a ram horn.
12: Yeah, so, right, yeah.
11: How much is that?
10: That one's only $1,100.
11: Okay, what a bargain.
10: Yeah, that's more of a bargain. There's a couple of quirkier, cheaper ones, some kitchen-themed oddities. My favourite this year is a pasta water candle. It's $105. But the website says this candle fills the air with notes of saline water and semolina wheat for a unique umami aroma.
11: So it's a candle that smells like pasta water.
10: Yeah. One of the cheapest smells that you can make in your home. Why not just spend $105?
12: She hasn't just repurposed her old veggie candle.
10: Possibly. There's a ceramic vessel, it's called, to put your honey in. That's $677.
11: What?
10: Yep. But let's get into, there's some naughty ones. There's some fun ones. There is a bondage-style advent calendar.
11: Oh. What do you get?
10: Well, the kinky advent calendar for the low price of $1,900 includes a red silk blindfold, gold plated handcuffs, like real gold, several meters of French bondage rope, and adhesive bondage tape.
12: Oh.
10: So tell them you love them this Christmas.
12: French bondage.
11: The 12 days of Christmas.
10: Jonesy, I thought this one would be good for you. There's a $250 lymphatic romper. This wellness onesie delivers graduated compression and has micro massage zones that follow your body's lymphatic pathways. I know you're all about the lymph nodes.
12: I am. Where are the nodes? Where are the massage nodes?
10: Where aren't they? And my present for Amanda, I think, is going to be the brain enhancement program in Koh Samui from only $10,500. Advanced neuroscience meets traditional healing practices.
11: Oh, wow.
10: So there you have it. And this one I think is good for the kids who are about to lose their social media. There's a smart typewriter. It's $1,600. They call it a distraction-free smart typewriter that saves your work digitally but won't let you online. It's kind of like a laptop that has no internet access.
11: Like a typewriter.
12: It's a typewriter.
10: Yeah, but there's no paper. Like, it doesn't, it's not tick, tick, tick, tick.
12: Yeah.
10: It's not quite like that. It's more just a simple keyboard. Oh. So there's that. And if you were continuing your stint in breakfast radio, you'd need this one. It's a stuffed pillow that's embroidered, $120. It says, please leave by 9. But you guys can party till dawn now.
11: I know.
12: Oh, no.
11: I mean AM.
12: I mean, I just realised that now I don't have the excuse if I got to go to bed early. What am I going to do?
10: No. Well, you can just say, I've got to go home and put my lymphatic ones.

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1: Merry
0: I want a diagram. Thank you, M.
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1: Brendan Jonesy Jones
2: and Amanda Keller. Jam
3: Nation. Last week we spoke about this jewellery thief in New Zealand.
4: Oh, yeah.
3: He stole a $28,000 pendant.
4: There's only like 50 in the world.
3: There's not many of these pendants. It's like a Fabergé egg pendant. He stole it. The way he stole it was kind of unique. I don't think you'll see this in an Ocean's 11 franchise. He swallowed it.
4: Now with added sieve.
3: So after 6 days of closely watching the man, the coppers over in New Zealand have retrieved the pendant.
4: 6 days?
3: 6 days.
4: It took him 6 days to get it out.
3: Yeah, that's like you when you went to Japan.
4: Travel's very binding.
3: A photo supplied by New Zealand's police showed a gloved hand holding the recovered pendant and its long gold chain.
4: But he swallowed the chain.
3: As well, with an intact price tag.
4: Have you got a picture?
3: Yeah, he's got the price tag as well.
4: Wow. Well, he had to do it quickly.
3: Has he got a card? Read the card. So,
4: would you want it now?
3: Well, we talked about it.
4: It'd like need that, a big discount.
3: Like those coffees. Yeah, yeah.
4: They're more expensive when they've been passed through the alimentary canal of a monkey.
3: Did he go to Goldmark just around the corner?
4: Around the back?
3: It writes itself. Police
4: see, said. So you can always see carrots in the spew. Maybe it's the same in your number two.
3: There's 28 carrots
4: in
3: this thing.
4: Yeah, that's right.
3: The police said he pooped it out without any medical intervention.
4: Really? So they waited for that long?
3: That long. No word on the iPad he nicked as well. I
4: know. Need a bigger sieve.
3: It would have been kind of satisfying coming out, though.
4: It feels great.
3: Back again swallowing more stuff.
4: After 4 days.
3: Yeah, okay. Yeah, I've swallowed some more stuff, officer.
4: And a bangle.
1: Brendan Jonesy Jones
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1: Lock the Duck, small restaurant. 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You pull one lever and the train goes on the tracks and takes out a small business. They've worked very hard, put everything into it to establish themselves. People are going to get angry on their behalf. On the other side of things, you pull the lever and you leave everything in place, and then people in Mount Barker complain that the infrastructure isn't keeping up. 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

0: Hey guys, it's Wilksy here. After 30-odd years of fishing Spencer Gulf, I reckon I know a thing or two. 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
8: Morning, I'm Jackie Lim. A search for stolen property has uncovered drugs and weapons at a home in Port Pirie West. Police attended the property yesterday afternoon after a stolen iPad and watch were tracked to the address. Officers allegedly located the stolen items along with cannabis, meth, MDMA, GHB, cash and drug paraphernalia. A 30-year-old man and 27-year-old woman were arrested and charged with a range of drug and firearms offences. They'll face court today. Mining communities are calling for this year's census to do a better job counting fly-in, fly-out workers. The Australian Mining Cities Alliance, which represents the likes of Olympic Dam and Roxby Downs, says the growing FIFO workforce is often missed despite its impact on regional communities and services. The Australian Bureau of Statistics says dedicated teams are working with mine sites to help workers complete their census forms accurately. Data from the 2026 census is due to be released next June. Regional sporting clubs are being encouraged to apply for a share of almost $6 million in state government funding. The Community Recreation and Sport Facilities Program is offering grants of between $5,000 and $750,000 for projects including lighting upgrades, change rooms, club rooms and playing surfaces. Last year's recipients included the Port Football Club, Jamestown Peterborough Football Club and the Yorktown Skate Park Project. Applications close September 4. And more Mid-North residents can access face-to-face help this week with government services as the Australian Government Mobile Service Centre continues its regional tour. The mobile office is in Jamestown today, outside the Town Hall on Eyre Street between 9:30 and 4. It then heads to Crystalbrook tomorrow before wrapping up in Port Broughton on Thursday. Staff can assist with Medicare, Centrelink and other federal government services.
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9: Morning, I'm Bruce Aylin. All eyes will be on the Reserve Bank today, with another rates decision looming this afternoon. The RBA is tipped to leave them on hold, a poll of 37 leading economists agreeing the central bank will sit on its hands. But Sally Tindall from Canstar says we should prepare for the worst just in case.
10: If we do see a rate hike today at 2:30, for someone with a $600,000 debt, they're looking at an extra $92 onto their mortgage.
9: A major disaster is unfolding in Colombia this morning, with dozens of people killed in a powerful earthquake. The magnitude 7.4 tremor was centred around 280 k's northwest of Bogota. Five more people have been charged over an alleged dating app crime spree targeting men across Melbourne and Victoria. Police say they'd been using fake profiles on apps like Grindr to lure their victims before assaulting and robbing them. And a network of crypto ATMs has been taken offline over money laundering concerns. The Australian Transaction Reports and Analysis Centre has suspended CryptoLink's approval to operate the machines after the company failed to submit reports proving they were being run in accordance with Australian law.
7: 5CS, your sport now.
9: In sport, Sharks prop Adan Fanua Blake is said to miss this weekend's clash with the Raiders following his high hit on Dragons back rower Hamish Stewart on Sunday. He's been offered a one-match ban and has until midday to appeal the decision. While Broncos lock Pat Carrigan and Cowboys skipper Reuben Cotter will face the tribunal tonight to plead not guilty to their charges. Meantime, in the AFL, the D's have had a word with Latrell Pickett after he admitted to drinking alcohol after suffering a concussion against Geelong the other week. That's the latest in news and sport.
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12: Showers today. On the waters, a strong wind warning. Northwesterly winds reaching 30 knots, seas to 2 metres. Top Thames, Clare Valley 13, Port Pirie, York Peninsula 17, Port Augusta, Whyalla 18, Roxby Downs 19. If you're heading to Adelaide today, showers and a top of 16. Tomorrow, showers easing, top temps ranging from 12 in the Clare Valley to 17 in Port Augusta. 8 past 6 in Iron Knob 10.
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12: Good morning and welcome to the program. Jordan Curtis with you this morning as we get into Census Day. That's right, it is time to do the census. Well, at least later on this evening, it is time to do the census. Get around it, fill out the questions, be as honest as you possibly can. Lying gets you in trouble. Knowingly lying on the census, that is. And how do you unknowingly lie? I guess you have false information and you put that forward. Either way, census, it's due tonight. Do it or you cop a fine. The fine is bigger than if you miss out on an election. So that's the significance of the census. That's how important the ABS takes it and the government takes it. So we'll get into that before too long. Of course, outside of the census, other things to talk about. National Rail Safety Week. We're going to catch up with the experts in this space just to give everyone a bit of a reminder because for some reason, as dangerous as taking on a train can be and is, some people still don't get the message. So we'll get to that later on this morning. And of course, we'll catch up with Michelle Baltazar, Editor-in-Chief at Money Magazine. After 7:30, we're talking car loans, which have been increasingly catching the eye of the consumer watchdog. So we'll get into that after 7:30. Like I said, we'll talk census first. It's coming your way next on The Big Breakfast.
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17 past 6 on the Big Breakfast. Jordan Curtis on your radio this morning. Want to see a top 10 for 15 in Laura, currently sitting at 11. And it is census night. It is that once every 5-year opportunity for the Australian Bureau of Statistics to get a snapshot of what Australia looks like, the census of the people, the households, just to get a gauge on what Australia is made up of. All the people, the individuals, the households that live within this nation. And it's important information for the country to collect. You want to know exactly what the demographic makeup of the nation is, and you can allocate resources and policy accordingly. So it does work in that everyone fills out the census, or should be filling out the census around the same time. It's later on tonight, just to get a snapshot, an idea of what the average household would look like on a random Tuesday night in Australia. Now, some people may be at work, and so they won't count to what the household answers are. You have to fill it out as if who's in the house right now kind of thing. I don't know. I find it really interesting. Maybe I'm just a bit of a nerd like that. I do find the census really interesting. I think the last census that came around, I think I was visiting my parents at the time, so I didn't even get to fill out the census myself because I was technically a part of their household, so I missed out. So I think this may be... I feel like this would probably be my first actual census on my own, in my own house, which would be nice. It'll be my first experience doing it, and I'm going to make sure to do it because I do not want to cop a fine. Now, the ABS, they will be a bit generous on this. If you do forget to fill out the census tonight, you will have the opportunity to do it late as well, and they are more likely to send you out a reminder before whopping you with a $300 fine, which is there or thereabouts what the fine is if you don't complete the census. In fact, you could be fined up to $364 a day that you do not complete it. People have found to have lied on their census as well could face fines of up to $3,640. So be truthful, get it done on time, and save yourself a little bit of money in the process. This is how seriously they take the census. You will cop a bigger fine for not doing the census than you will for not voting at an election. So make sure you are getting involved with the census and get the family involved. Make it a fun thing to answer these questions, get the kids involved. It's just a little bit of interesting social science to get a snapshot of Australia and see what we're all about, see what we're made up of. And if we can avoid a fine, that's even better. Just take part and answer as truthfully as possible. It's tonight. Be ready for it. I'm sure you would have got the literature in the mail already, but if not, you can find all the details at the ABS website. That's info.census.abs.gov.au. That's a lot. You can just Google the 2026 census, and it should point you in the right direction. And we can get all the questions sorted. Everyone can avoid a fine, and then the ABS will do their work, and we'll get to see what Australia looks like.

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0: It's another serving of the Big Breakfast with Jordan Curtis on 5CS and 5AU. 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

0: 28 past 6, you're on The Big Breakfast. Jordan Curtis with you this morning as we get ready to toast a double shot. That's two songs, it's one common theme, and it is coming your way right up after the 6:30 news. It's all about coming up with an idea, finding a reason to play you a couple of songs. Maybe today, being census night, I can find a couple of census-related, survey-related songs. That actually sounds like a major challenge. I might give that a go. If I go with something else, you know it was too hard to find anything that helped me toast a double shot to the census. Either way, I've got two songs. I've got one common theme, whatever that happens to be, coming your way after 6:30. You're on The Big Breakfast.
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4: Morning, I'm Jackie Lim. As bird flu cases in SA continue to lead the nation, several agricultural shows are on tenterhooks over their poultry and pigeon competitions. The Whyalla Show and Copper Coast Show are both scheduled for this Saturday and Sunday, but the popular bird exhibits will not be going ahead at either event. Next month's Adelaide Show will also go ahead without birds or poultry. Medical retrievals from the Clare Hospital can once again take off directly with a newly upgraded helipad back in operation. The facility has passed all required safety inspections and is now cleared for use by rescue choppers and MedStar crews transferring patients to Adelaide. The Clare helipad is the latest to be upgraded under the $23 million state government program aimed at improving emergency retrieval services in regional SA. Clare Hospital averages around 35 air retrievals each year. Mobile phone users at Ardrossan and Tittywitty Beach say they're still experiencing unreliable coverage despite repeated concerns being raised over the past year. Residents have reported dropped calls and difficulty receiving phone calls, with some saying family and friends can't reach them even when they're only a short distance away. The concerns come just weeks after testing of the new AusAlert emergency warning system. While 94% of mobile towers successfully transmitted the message nationwide, locals say reliable day-to-day coverage remains a problem on the YP. And tonight is census night. A reminder to all Spencer Gulf households to jump online and complete your form to help provide an accurate snapshot of Australia as of today and ensure communities like ours receive their fair share of government funding down the line. Jenny Telford from the Australian Bureau of Statistics says many people have already completed the census.
5: We expect census night to be our peak in terms of the number of responses we'll receive from Australians. So if you've got your letter, you know how to get online really easily or request a paper form. And if you don't have a letter, you can still jump online to census.abs.gov.au and complete your form now.
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6: Morning, I'm Britt Aylin. The Federal Environment Minister is playing down the risk of humans being infected with bird flu. Murray Watts told the ABC most cases overseas have been in dairy workers.
7: Of course it is possible. We have seen that occur overseas, but an extremely low risk.
6: The death toll from a powerful earthquake in Colombia is now more than 100, with dozens injured. A national emergency has been declared after the 7.4 magnitude tremor struck the country's west. The chief of the EU has offered support, saying that Europe's heart is with the people of Colombia. Back home, incoming ACTU leader Melissa Donnelly says she's keen to see Aussies enjoy shorter working weeks, extra leave, more cost of living support and better protections when it comes to the use of AI. She'll take the reins from Sally McManus when her tenure ends at the end of the month. And the cost of insurance is soaring, but insurance companies aren't telling us why. A report from financial watchdog ASICS found premiums leapt by almost three times the inflation rate in the year to July 2025, but insurers gave customers only the most basic of explanations.
1: 5CS, your sport now.
6: Sport now, and the AFL's concussion protocols are continuing to make headlines, with a study finding players who suffer a head knock are more than twice as likely to pick up another injury later in the season. It comes as the Cats prepare to submit their response to the league's Please Explain over the concussion clause in Jake Colajasny's contract. And there's been more fallout from FIFA's plot to privatise the World Cup. The European, North American and Asian confederations have now all co-signed an open letter accusing the organisation of a fundamental breach of trust and deception.
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0: Showers today. On the waters, a strong wind warning. Northwesterly winds reaching 30 knots, seas to 2 metres. Top Thames, Clare Valley 13, Port Pirie, York Peninsula 17, Port Augusta, Whyalla 18, Roxby Downs 19. If you're heading to Adelaide today, showers and a top of 16. Tomorrow, showers easing. Top Thames ranging from 12 in the Clare Valley to 17 in Port Augusta. 25 to 7 in Jamestown. 12.
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0: Good morning and welcome to the next part of the Big Breakfast. Jordan Kurz with you still as we get ready to toast a double shot. Two songs, one common theme. I keep thinking, oh man, I could really go for a coffee. I keep forgetting I've got one right there on the desk next to me. I think that probably highlights just how much in desperate need I am of a coffee, that I keep forgetting that I already have a coffee ready to go. It's, slow brain day for Jordan here in the studio. And that's why I reckon we're going to go the easiest of Toast or Double Shot ideas. And that is, it is census night. We'll find a couple of songs which I can kind of relate to the census. A survey that we all have to complete, or each household has to complete this evening. Toast or Double Shot, two songs, one common theme, coming your way next.
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0: 21-7 on the Big Breakfast. Jordan Curtis with you this morning. Let's toast a double shot. Two songs, one common theme.
1: The Big Breakfast. Toast to a double shot.
0: Today's toast to a double shot, dedicated to the census, which we are all having to do this evening. Every household in Australia, it's a snapshot of our country and the demographics therein. So depending on your religious background, your cultural backgrounds, your sexual identity, which feels like a very personal question, but because the government has to make decisions on just about everything in this country, it does make sense that they need all the demographic information on this country. And so there's a lot of questions which may be a bit confusing, maybe not relevant to you in the census, but something that we have to answer truthfully. But maybe there's some questions which maybe you don't want to answer. I don't know what they could be. Maybe something a little too personal. And you get a bit weird about telling the government about it, even though it's anonymous. Maybe you're saying, oh, geez, don't ask me that question. And I say that because our first song is Graham Parker for our Toast or Dub Shot this morning.

Today's Toast to a Double Shot, dedicated to the census. I've been talking a lot about it over the last couple of weeks, but today I'll probably be talking about it even more than usual on account of it is today, and it is worth remembering to do, because otherwise you might cop a fine. It's over $300 if you forget. Now, they will give you a reminder before they fine you. They give you the opportunity, just in good faith, assume that you may have forgotten. Despite how many reminders have been put out there into the world, it's still easy to miss things if you're not constantly glued to a screen and getting all the updates everywhere. But the one thing that they can't stand by is lying in the census. They want an accurate picture of Australia, so they want you to tell the truth. And if you do lie, that's over a $3,000 fine, which is massive, and you don't want. So avoid that. All you need to do is say whatever is true. For the census, tonight, it's Spando Ballet, our second toast this morning.

0: 8 away from 7 on The Big Breakfast. Jordan Curtis with you this morning as we come into the end of this first hour. Just to give you another reminder that we have got $245 on the line with the secret sound later on this morning. And with that, I am starting to cop a few questions in life outside of the radio studio. People asking me what the sound is. But there's one thing about me. It's, I am incredibly stubborn and I will never give anything away if I don't have to. I like being a pain in the bum. It's part of who I am. And so I'm never going to give out and divulge the information unless absolutely necessary. So you're going to have to guess it for yourself. We'll be playing the secret sound after 8:30 this morning. Like I said, $245 on the line, thanks to Harvey Norman, Paul Puri, and Wyala. Each day that someone doesn't guess correctly, an extra $5 gets added on. And I reckon when we get to $300, I'll throw out a second clue. At the moment, the one that you've got is Crack of Dawn. And that'll be a pretty cryptic one. Once you find out what the sound is, you'll think you'll find out just how cryptic that clue is. But that's because I don't want to make it too easy just yet. I want the prize to get nice and high. But you can spoil my fun by guessing it early and ruining it for me. Either way, secret sound coming up later this morning, 8004-8133. So the number to keep in mind, it's after 8:30.
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0: Hey, from 7 o'clock, you're on The Big Breakfast with Jordan Curtis. And I think after 7, it would only be fair, even though I'm a Port Adelaide fan, to talk about the big news in South Australian football yesterday. Tex Walker hanging up the boots, calling time on his career with Adelaide Football Club. We'll get to that next.
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11: Morning, I'm Jackie Lim. Two people have been refused bail after police allegedly uncovered drugs and weapons during a search of a house in Port Pirie West. Police were looking for a stolen iPad and watch when they searched the property yesterday. Along with the stolen items, officers allegedly seized cannabis, meth, MDMA, GHB, cash, two gel blasters, an imitation firearm and a taser. A man and woman from the address will appear in the Port Pirie Magistrates Court today. Tony Modra has taken another step in his recovery, making his first public appearance since his serious crash almost 2 months ago. The Adelaide Crows legend visited Boobarowee on Saturday with the SA Variety Bash, helping present a new bus to the local primary school. Modra has had multiple surgeries and is still recovering from the single vehicle incident back in June. As we begin filing our census forms, mining communities are raising concerns about how fly-in, fly-out workers are counted. The Australian Mining Cities Alliance says accurately measuring FIFO populations is critical for planning infrastructure and services in resource towns such as Roxby Downs. The ABS says mining workers can be challenging to count, but specialist teams have been deployed to work directly with mine operators. The results of the national count will be released in 2027. Assaults on SA police officers have risen, with new stats showing a 27% jump on the same time last year. According to crime stats for June, there were 170 more assaults on officers on duty, rising from 620 to 790 in the period. And the Australian Government Mobile Service Centre is making stops across the Mid-North this week. Residents can visit the service in Jamestown today, Crystalbrook tomorrow and Port Broughton on Thursday to help with a range of government programs and payments. The outreach service provides face-to-face assistance for people who may not be able to easily access a Services Australia office. No appointment is required.
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12: Morning, I'm Britt Aylin. At least 111 people have died after an earthquake rattled Colombia's west overnight. Dozens of buildings have been flattened, with rescue efforts underway to free those trapped in the rubble. The 7.4 magnitude quake was also felt in Panama, Ecuador and Venezuela. Australia's corporate watchdogs accused insurers of failing to explain the reasons for soaring premiums. ASIC says the cost of car insurance jumped 8% in the year to July, which is much higher than the rate of inflation. It also reports that many customers were able to score a better deal simply by asking why their bills had jumped so much. The world's oceans recorded their hottest ever temperatures for July last month, according to the EU's Climate Monitoring Service, with an average of 20.96 degrees Celsius. The previous record of 20.89 was set in 2023. And an American man's broken the record for the fastest mile run while pushing a stroller. Stephen Biebelhausen crossed the finish line on Cleveland's Golden Mile in 4 minutes 17.
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12: In sport, Travis Head's backing good mate Jake Weatherall to fire in the first test against Bangladesh when it starts on Thursday morning in Darwin.
13: I think being in Darwin, being around his friends and family over the last couple of days, it brings, I think the atmosphere is great for him. And I think he's playing really well on the flip side. So, yeah, I'm excited for his week.
12: And an NRL great has scoffed at the idea of a World Cup-style third-place playoff. Former Blues and Sharks skipper Paul Gallant says he doesn't think the players' hearts would be in it. That's the latest in news and sport.
1: 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At 5CS, we know better. It's why we're keeping news right here. Sure, we'll bring you updates from around the world, the country and the state. We'll also keep you in the loop with what's happening with the Port Pirie Council, the latest along the Copper Coast and across the Clare Valley and surrounds. 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
0: Showers today on the waters, a strong wind warning. Northwesterly winds reaching 30 knots, seas to 2 metres. Top Thames, Clare Valley 13, Port Pirie, York Peninsula 17, Port Augusta, Whyalla 18, Roxby Downs 19. If you're heading to Adelaide today, showers and a top of 16. Tomorrow, showers easing. Top Thames ranging from 12 in the Clare Valley to 17 in Port Augusta. 5 past 7 in Quorn, 10.
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0: You're on The Big Breakfast and you're with Jordan Curtis. Into the second hour of the show, of course, and I think it's going to be hard to go past talking about Tex Walker, who has decided to call time on AFL in his time with the Adelaide Crows. And it's been a very long haul. He's been in it, for the highs and the lows, that's to say the least. And we'll have a look back at what Tex Walker's contributed to the game and to the Adelaide Football Club next.
10: Across the Spencer Gulf and the Mid-North, The Big Breakfast with Jordan Curtis on 5CS and 5AU. Better music and more of it. Won't you?

0: 10 past 7 on The Big Breakfast. Jordan Curtis with you this morning. And big news yesterday out of the Adelaide Football Club with one of their longest-serving members, the former captain and, I guess, long-standing talent within the Adelaide Crows forward line, Tex Walker, calling time on his career with the Crows after, 18 years. It's crazy to think that he's been at the Crows so long that someone born at the start of his career would be able to join the military and buy a drink now. He's served the Adelaide Football Club for a long time, 316 games with the Adelaide Crows and still some more to play. And I'm sure he wants to cap it all off with a premiership, which has eluded him so far. And that's just the cruel nature of the game, isn't it? There's so many teams in the competition that's only one each year. So, I'm sure the Crows would be looking to use this announcement as motivation to spur them on for the rest of the season. And to be fair, he's had a fantastic career. He's had his controversies, That's obvious. Very well-documented controversy from a couple of years ago. I'm sure we all remember that one. But, he's bounced back from that. He's definitely performed this season. He's had some big games. He's kicked his, 700th goal at AFL level. Did that in front of the home crowd against Collingwood. He's definitely had a career that he's probably going to look back on quite fondly, quite proudly. Probably didn't get the level of games he would have liked at early days in his career, but he's definitely become a mainstay of the Adelaide Crows forward line, and he keeps coming back. He's always managed to survive and hold out and keep performing for the Adelaide Crows, and I guess maybe after 18 years it is. Enough is enough. So, it's been, as a Port Adelaide fan, frustrating at times to see Tex Walker play against Port Adelaide. And you got to, pay respect to the talent on the other sides. And someone isn't around a footy club for 18 years and serving for well over 300 games without contributing and being a significant talent. So, it's big news for Tex Walker to hang up the boots. I'm sure he's going to have quite a successful career outside of footy. He's done enough with the Adelaide Football Club that I think no matter where he goes in South Australia, he's probably going to be well and truly looked after. I think he's already gotten a start on his post-football career media stint as well. So I won't be surprised if we will continue hearing the voice of Tex Walker in future seasons to come. But it will be interesting to see just how far the Crows go in finals now that one of their veterans, their all-stars, has called it quits and no doubt will want to end on that particular high, especially after, sorry to bring up 2017, but the power stance era and I guess the... what that memory brings up for a lot of people. I'm sure it still brings up quite a few feelings for Tex Walker as well. I'm sure this is a final season, a final series that the Adelaide Crows will want to one-up themselves on and give themselves the best opportunity to create a big special moment for Tex Walker at the very least, if not just for the fans.
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0: 16 past 7 on The Big Breakfast with Jordan Curtis, as we are still expecting a little bit of wet weather over the course of today and maybe even going into tomorrow. Nothing compared to what we saw on Sunday, though, with some heavy, heavy rains and all day, essentially, just rain and rains. But while that is great for many a reason, and getting some moisture back into the land, it does also mean that roads are going to suffer some damage, and there will be some roads which are uneasy to drive on, and especially unsealed roads, which are probably just going to be dangerous, outright dangerous to drive on. Of course, when it comes to flooding and the like, if there is any deep water over the course of a stretch of road, just keep in mind that it's not safe to drive through that. You never know what the condition of the road is like beneath the surface of the water. That can be a frustrating thing, especially if you are traveling and it's in the middle of nowhere. But safety comes first in all aspects. But no, it is when we get big rains like this, it does draw out the weak points in our roads. You know, the moisture gets in and expands and does a lot of damage, can do quite a lot of damage to roads. And you notice more potholes popping up after we get heavy rains. And that is not great for your cars, especially on our highways. It does make for some dangerous driving conditions. So just keep that in mind. Traveling around this week where we have had a lot of wet weather, you might find the roads that be that much more challenging. And it will be a long effort to fix up anything that needs to be fixed up. It's no quick fix when it comes to our highways, because we have such massive amounts of road to take care of. But I guess it's on us in the meantime to just be extra cautious, especially in wet weather, and after a sustained wet weather, just how much more dangerous our roads can be. So give yourself the best opportunity. Keep safe. Keep an eye on the roads. Up next, we'll have a look at the moments that shaped history.
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3: 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I grew up in the country, and I know how important it is to have someone fighting for your patch in Canberra. If I can help, or if you've got an idea to share, call me on 1300 301 742, or visit one of my offices in Whyalla, Port Pirie, or Kadena.
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0: 23 past 7 on The Big Breakfast with Jordan Curtis. Let's look at this day throughout history.
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3: Moments that shaped history on The Big Breakfast.
0: On this day, back in 1711, the first race meeting held at Ascot in England. So a big day for racing history. On this day, the sprinkler head was painted by Henry S. Parmalee in the USA in 1874, making it so much easier and simpler to water your lawns. On this day, the Beatles launched Apple Records in 1968. The label's first releases were Hey Jude by the Beatles and Mary Hopkins' debut single, Those Were the Days. On this day, all the way back in 2005, Shane Warne became the first cricketer to take 600 test wickets. He achieved this record at Old Trafford in the third Ashes test of that particular series in 2005. And sad day on this day in 2014, but Robin Williams, the comedian and actor, passed away at the age of 63. And that is what happened on this day throughout history.
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0: 28 past 7 on The Big Breakfast with Jordan Curtis. After 7.30, we are going to catch up with Michelle Baltazar, Editor-in-Chief with Money Magazine, as we talk about car loans and why some of them out there in the world catching the eyes of the consumer watchdogs for maybe some dodgy practices. We'll get to that next.
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5: Morning, I'm Jackie Lim. Organisers of agricultural shows across the Spencer Gulf and York Peninsula have been busy examining their options regarding all bird exhibits in the midst of the bird flu crisis. The number of confirmed bird deaths in SA is climbing each day, with new confirmations for Port Vincent over the weekend. As such, the Copper Coast and Whyalla shows have now announced they will follow in the footsteps of the Port Lincoln show and Royal Adelaide show and cancel this year's poultry and pigeon competitions. A major upgrade at Clare Hospital has reached a key milestone, with the hospital's helipad officially reopened. The revamped facility now meets the latest aviation safety standards, allowing emergency helicopters to safely land and take off both day and night. Patients needing urgent treatment are still able to be airlifted during the works, with flights operating from the Clare Aerodrome. The helipad is the 11th regional site completed under the state's hospital helipad upgrade program, following other local facilities including Port Pirie, Wallaroo and Port Broughton. You can help deliver a complete picture of Australia by completing your census tonight. The nationwide survey helps all levels of government and communities like the York Peninsula plan for the future. Most households will have received a letter with instructions, or you can jump online.
6: We can talk you through how to complete the census online now, or we can send you a paper form. There's still plenty of time to complete the census. All we ask is that you take a moment on Tuesday night to look around and see who's in your household, because they're the people that will need to be listed on your census.
5: Jenny Telford from the Australian Bureau of Statistics there. And sporting clubs across the Mid-North, York Peninsula and Spencer Gulf are being urged to pitch their next big project. The state government has opened applications for its Community Recreation and Sport Facilities program, with almost $6 million available statewide. Previous local projects to receive funding include new lighting at Port Oval in Port Pirie, a skate park at Yorktown, and upgrades at Kadena Golf Club, Laura Sporting Reserve and Corn Community Courts. Expressions of interest close early next month.
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7: Morning, I'm Britt Allen. The Reserve Bank's tip to leave rates on hold when it meets this afternoon, with a poll of 37 of Australia's leading economists finding that all of them expect the RBA to stick to the status quo. Sally Tindall from Canstar says it'll be a relief for many.
8: But if you look across what would then be four hikes that we've had in 2026. So that's one in February, we had one in March, we had one in May, and then another one potentially today. Well, that would be close to $400 extra in monthly repayments.
7: U.S. Secretary of State Marco Rubio says America stands ready to support the people of Colombia after the country was rocked by a 7.4 magnitude earthquake. At least 111 people have died so far, with rescue efforts underway to retrieve those trapped beneath collapsed buildings. The full extent of the damage is not yet known. And jury selection's begun for the trial of a man accused of killing hip-hop legend Tupac Shakur 3 decades after his death. Dwayne Davis was charged with murder in 2023. He's pleaded not guilty. The trial's slated to begin next week.
9: 5CS, your sport now.
7: In sport, Melbourne's given forward Latrell Pickett a round of alcohol education after the 20-year-old admitted to drinking after copping a concussion against Geelong. There's been more fallout from FIFA's plot to privatise the World Cup. The European, North American and Asian confederations have now all co-signed an open letter accusing the organisation of a fundamental breach of trust and deception. And Jeff Bezos is set to purchase a stake in Premier League giants Liverpool FC. The UK's Sky News reports the Amazon founder is part of a consortium tipped to take on one-third of the club's ownership.
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0: Showers today, on the waters, a strong wind warning, northwesterly winds reaching 30 knots, seas to 2 metres. Top Thames, Clare Valley 13, Port Pirie, York Peninsula 17, Port Augusta, Whyalla 18, Roxby Downs 19. If you're heading to Adelaide today, showers and a top of 16. Tomorrow, showers easing, top temps ranging from 12 in the Clare Valley to 17 in Port Augusta. 25 away from 8 in Wallaroo, 12.
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0: It's the second half of the program and it gets expensive to have a car. Not just keeping it on the road, you know, servicing, tyres, just fuel. That's getting very expensive at the moment. But actually buying the car, that's no cheap thing either. And sometimes to get the car that you really want, you might need to take out a loan, might need some help financing. Unfortunately though, can be a bit of a dodgy process depending on who you go to for that financial assistance. And some may not have your best interest in mind. In fact, they may have just high interest in mind and slogging you as much money as they can. And quite a lot of people are getting caught out in this, which is why we're going to chat about it next with Michelle Baltazar, Editor-in-Chief with Money Magazine.
9: From the Steel City to the Copper Coast, the Big Breakfast with Jordan Curtis on 5CS and 5AU. Better music and more of it.

0: It's the Big Breakfast with Jordan Curtis, and at the moment everything seems that much more expensive that maybe you need to go to the bank and ask for a bit of financial assistance to get something you're in need of. Maybe you're in need of a car, but there can be some pitfalls when it comes to car loans. I'm joined by Michelle Badazar, Editor-in-Chief with Money Magazine. How are you?
1: I'm good, Jordan. Thanks for having me.
0: So car loans, it's a pretty tricky one because cars, obviously, they depreciate in value pretty much as soon as you drive them off the lot, so hardly a smart financial investment for some, but you can sometimes struggle to get by, especially in regional Australia, without a vehicle, so you may be pressed and in need of a loan.
1: Definitely. I mean, besides the home loan, this is the second biggest purchase for any household. And in fact, you pointed out, especially if you don't have a choice, you need to have a car because there's no public transport. And then some families also have two cars for a host of reasons. So the car loan, none of us can, not many of us can stump up anywhere between, 20 to 65,000 for a new car. And there are hundreds of car loans out there. The only problem right now is that because of the surge in fuel prices, everyone's really trying to get a more fuel-friendly car, whether it's an EV or a hybrid. And that's where it gets tricky, because not only are the interest rates quite high, so you're looking at anywhere between 6%, which is quite low, to as high as 11 to 12%. There's also a lot of pitfalls. For example, you need to have a look at the contract, because some of these car loans come in cheap relatively in terms of the monthly payment, but then they hit you with a balloon payment at the end of the contract.
0: Yes, and I guess that's where the watchdogs come in to try and keep tabs on, I guess, these deals, these loans, which are unfair to the consumer.
1: Yes, and there's been a lot of aggressive selling tactics out there. Let's say, for example, it's a beautiful sunny weekend. You think, okay, I'm going to start shopping for cars, maybe just look at the different kinds of cars, do the test drive. But then lo and behold, the car dealership have their own finance platform or finance provider. And some of them would even ask you to sign up to a car loan straight away. So in some instances, it'll only take 5 minutes to get the car loan, get it approved, and then suddenly you've got this huge bill. And for some people, they're not even eligible for the amount that they're borrowing for, and they end up defaulting after 6 months or a year.
0: Yeah, it's certainly not a situation you want to find yourself in. We should take a quick break. We're chatting with Michelle Badazar, Editor-in-Chief with Money Magazine. More on car loans coming your way next.

0: It's the Big Breakfast. Jordan Curtis with you this morning as we catch up with Michelle Baltazar, Editor-in-Chief with Money Magazine. We're talking dodgy car loans, and it's not just the banks, of course, but you can get financing for a car through a dealership, and you might find yourself in a bit of hot water if you're not reading the terms and conditions and you're signing up for a deal which maybe you're not financially capable of keeping on top of, which is frustrating that someone would allow you to put yourself in financial risk like that. We're chatting with Michelle Baltazar, of course, from Money Magazine. And Michelle, what should we do? What should the game plan be to try and avoid getting ourselves caught out in these situations?
1: Yeah, so step number one is that this may sound obvious, but when you're in the thick of a discussion with a very charismatic car dealer, you kind of forget. But they might say, oh, here's a good deal, but it's only for today. You've got 10 minutes. You've got an hour. This is only for this car. Don't believe it. Shop around. For example, there are car lending providers out there that can offer 40 to 70 different types of loans from different lenders. So that's number one. Compare and don't sign any documents on the day that you're shopping around for a car. Secondly, it's also trying to live within your means. So what I mean by this is that there are a lot of new EV brands that's come to the market in the last 12 months. Some of them would have amazing, you know, drive-away deals. Again, just make sure that you know whether you can afford the monthly repayments. And then finally, I don't know if a lot of people know this, but if you're on a low income, you might be eligible for a interest-free car loan. So do your research. Government agencies do provide this interest-free for those on low income. Or if you are getting an EV, you might be eligible for a green loan. So a lot of the big banks offer green loans. They offer lower interest rates because of the whole sustainable angle, or the fact that you are getting an EV instead of a normal car.
0: No worries. Well, Michelle, we're out of time, so we'll leave it there. But thank you so much for chatting today.
1: No worries. Thank you.
0: That's Michelle Baltazar, Editor-in-Chief with Money Magazine on The Big Breakfast.
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0: 8 away from 8 on the Big Breakfast with Jordan Curtis. Time to say happy birthday. Happy birthday if you're celebrating today. You share your birthday with some famous names that include Steve Wozniak, an engineer and co-founder of Apple Computers, born on this day in California, 1950. Eric Carmen, the musician, was born on this day in 1949, was the lead vocalist with the 70s group The Raspberries, but went solo and had a huge hit with All By Myself, followed by Never Gonna Fall In Love. Also, celebrating their birthday today, or would be, unfortunately passing away in 2025, was Hulk Hogan. Hollywood Hulk Hogan, who was the biggest professional wrestler of the 1980s. And Chris Hemsworth, why not get Australian actor and success Thor himself in there, born on this day in Victoria, 1983. That's the birthday shout-outs.
1: Maccas, Whyalla, Port Augusta, Port Pirie and Kadena. It's another serving of the Big Breakfast with Jordan Curtis on 5CS and 5AU. Better music and more of it.

0: Four away from eight on the Big Breakfast with Jordan Curtis. After eight, we're talking rail safety, as it is National Rail Safety Week. We'll get into that after the news.
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15: Morning, I'm Jackie Lim. A stolen iPad has led police to an alleged haul of drugs and weapons in Port Pirie West. Officers tracked the device along with a stolen watch to a home on Monday afternoon. Police allege they found quantities of cannabis, meth, MDMA and GHB, as well as cash, drug paraphernalia and several weapons including gel blasters, an imitation firearm and a taser. Two residents, a 30-year-old man and 27-year-old woman, have been charged and were refused bail ahead of a court appearance. Residents at Ardrossan and Tittiwitty Beach are renewing calls for better mobile coverage. They say little has improved since a series of major outages last year. Some Optus customers report missed calls and patchy reception, despite several mobile towers operating near the townships. The issue has also sparked concerns about emergency communications following last month's nationwide trial of the new AusAlert warning system ahead of its official rollout in October. A lobby group representing some of Australia's biggest mining towns is calling for the census to better capture the nation's FIFO workforce. The Australian Mining Cities Alliance says towns like Roxby Downs need accurate population figures for the planning of local services and infrastructure. The ABS says fly-in, fly-out workers present similar challenges to seasonal workers, but dedicated teams are working with mine sites to improve participation. Results from the 2026 census are scheduled to be released in June 2027. And Adelaide Crows great Tony Modra has returned to the public eye 2 months after a near-fatal crash back in June. Modra visited Boobarowee on Saturday with the SA Variety Bash, presenting a bus to the local primary school. The 57-year-old required multiple surgeries after the accident and was released from hospital earlier this month to continue his recovery at home. The bash is now making its way through the Eyre Peninsula and will wrap up in Port Pirie on Saturday.
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16: Morning, I'm Britt Aylin. The President of Colombia has called for the nation to rally behind those impacted by a powerful earthquake in the country's west, which has so far killed at least 111 people. The magnitude 7.4 quake is believed to be the strongest to hit the region in more than a decade. The big insurers are being urged to come clean on soaring premiums after the corporate watchdog found their price hikes are outpacing inflation. But ASIC Commissioner Alan Kirkland says there's a good chance of scoring a discount for customers who ask for an explanation behind the rising fees.
17: Consumers who contact their insurer often save money. We found that almost a third of those who negotiated with their insurer secured a lower premium without any changes to their cover.
16: The Reserve Bank's tipped to keep rates on hold when it wraps up its latest meeting this afternoon. Economists predict the cash rate to remain steady at 4.35%. And another five people have been arrested over a string of alleged dating app ambushes in Victoria. Police allege the offenders used fake profiles on Grindr to lure their victims before robbing and assaulting them.
14: 5CS, your sport now.
16: In sport, Sharks prop Adam Fanua Blake is set to miss this weekend's clash with the Raiders following his high hit on Dragons back rower Hamish Stewart on Sunday. He's been offered a one-match ban and has until midday today to appeal the decision. While Broncos lock Pat Carrigan and Cowboys skipper Ruben Cotter will face the tribunal tonight to plead not guilty to their charges. And Melbourne's third A-League team's officially out of the competition, with Western United's licence terminated by the Australian Professional League. That's the latest in news and sport.
18: Hey guys, it's Wilksy here. After 30-odd years of fishing Spencer Gulf, I reckon I know a thing or two. 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
0: Showers today. On the waters, a strong wind warning. Northwesterly winds reaching 30 knots, seas to 2 metres. Top Thames, Clare Valley 13, Port Pirie, York Peninsula 17, Port Augusta, Whyalla 18, Roxby Downs 19. If you're heading to Adelaide today, showers and a top of 16. Tomorrow, showers easing. Top Thames ranging from 12 in the Clare Valley to 17 in Port Augusta. 5 past 8 in Kadena, 12.
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0: It's the final hour of the program for this morning, and coming your way next, we are going to catch up with Chantelle Fryer. She's a train driver and founder of Operation Railway Education, and wants to get the message out there for Rail Safety Week, which just so happens to be this week, that we need to be behaving ourselves around railways and just educating ourselves around the dangers of railways, because unfortunately, quite a lot of people don't get the message, and in the end, it does pose a risk to lives, which is not what you want. And it's as simple as just respecting railway and respecting the power of a train and the damage that it can do. But we'll hear more from Chantelle Fry from Operation Railway Education next.
14: Help yourself to more Big Breakfast with Jordan Curtis on 5CS and 5AU.

0: You're on The Big Breakfast, Jordan Curtis with you this morning. It is National Rail Safety Week, and it's probably an important one to think about because it feels very obvious, you know, be safe around our railways, but somehow the message doesn't always get through to people. I'm joined by Chantelle Fry, a freight and mineral train driver and founder of Operation Railway Education. Chantelle, how are you?
1: I'm good, thanks. Yourself, Jordan?
0: Yeah, not too bad. And I guess National Rail Safety Week would be quite an important one for people who do work in the rail industry.
1: Yeah, I think it's more than just people who work in the industry. It's our whole community. There's a lot of missed information that the general public don't get. So Operation Railway Education are here to teach everyone more about trains, because I'm sure most people don't know as much as they would like.
0: So what should we know, I guess, in the context of railway National Rail Safety Week, what should we know about trains?
1: Yeah, well, you should know a lot more about trains. If you look at trucks, lots of people know, you know, there are lots of different things about trucks. But with trains, we kind of lack that knowledge. So a few little things that you might not know. Trains can be up to 1.8 kilometres long. They can be up to 14,000 tonne. And they take about 2,000 metres to stop. So there's some fun facts for you.
0: Well, yeah, and I guess you don't really... We grow up with things like Thomas the Tank Engine, and we have trains in our life consistently, and but I guess never really take the time to get to know the machine as well beyond that. So they can be quite dangerous as well, and it does, I imagine, get frustrating for you, I guess, as someone who operates a train, seeing how risky some people can be when it comes to our railways.
1: Yeah, for sure. As a train driver, I've been driving for 5 years. I've seen plenty of near misses, and unfortunately we've seen some tragedies that happen when people get complacent around the railway tracks, and that's what made me want to do something about rail safety, and that's why we've got Operation Railway Education today.
0: Yeah, I don't think people, like, and whenever I see, you know, someone do something risky, say in movie or TV around to railways and, you know, oncoming train, my first thought is like, this has the potential to change someone's life. You know, whoever's driving that train, they have to live with the impacts of, because, you know, it's you versus a train. You're not going to win that one, but the person operating the train is something that they're going to have to live with, as, you know, something they go through. And I guess you would, working in this industry, you'd probably know people who have gone through quite scary situations.
1: Oh, 100%. And on our Facebook and Instagram page, we do a little series called Stuff Up Friday, where I talk about the mistakes I've made around the railway, because it's just human nature that people make mistakes. And before I was a train driver, I've come from a railway family, so I worked with my old man and my uncle, but my pop used to drive and all my great uncles used to drive as well. So I've always known lots about the railways, but I still made those mistakes. So it's just about teaching people a little bit more so we make better decisions around the railways. If we know a little bit more, we're going to have a better grasp of what trains can do and how long they take to stop, and hopefully just make better decisions around them.
0: We'll take a quick break. We're chatting with Chantelle Fry, founder of Operation Railway Education. More on Railway Safety Week coming your way next.
2: From the Flinders Ranges to the Clare Valley, The Big Breakfast with Jordan Curtis on 5CS and 5AU. Better music and more of it.

0: It's the Big Breakfast. Jordan Curtis with you this morning. It is National Rail Safety Week. We're being asked to be a bit more considerate and think a bit more about our railway and, I guess, give a bit of extra thought to the people driving the trains and to our own personal safety. And no risk is worth it when it comes to taking on a train, that's to say the least. We're chatting with Chantel Fry, freight and mineral train driver and founder of Operation Railway Education with National Rail Safety Week. Chantel, I imagine you've got quite a lot planned.
1: Yeah, we sure do. So we're spending the week at most of the schools in Port Augusta. We've got about 16 school visits that we'll be doing. Last night we went to the Discovery Parks in Port Augusta to talk to travellers that were going through town. You know, they have vans and RVs and caravans, and they respond a bit differently around the railway tracks as well. So teaching them fun facts like we've taught today, but also emergency, what to do in an emergency was a really important thing to talk about last night. We've also got, we're going into On the Run in Port Augusta to talk to truck drivers with Trucking with CJ, so she'll be there with us from 3:30 to 5:30. And we've got our free community event on Saturday, 15th of August, from 10 a.m. to 12 p.m. at the Port Augusta Miniature Railway, which is we've got a book that we've written, and we're launching that there. And then that night we'll be celebrating our railway industry in the area with a night to say thank you to our railway community.
0: Yeah, and I guess looking at the history of rail in South Australia, it is significant. You know, we've got such a wide, broad region that for the longest time, train was the best way to get from point A to point B and move our products from point A to point B. So there is a proud history in South Australia of rail.
1: Oh, 100%. Yeah, and that still continues on today. Many of the people that I work with, they're very similar. Their family have been driving trains for quite some time. So we all understand the heritage of it and, the significance of what happens if there is no railways in Australia. You know, Darwin and WA are the first to get cut off if there's floods, like there have been at the moment. We all understand the importance of trains and what they do for our economy.
0: No worries. Well, Chantel, all the best for Rail Safety Week. Thank you so much for joining me this morning.
1: No worries. Thank you so much, Jordan, and I hope you stay safe around the tracks.
0: Will do. That was Chantel Fry, freight and mineral train driver and also founder of Operation Railway Education on The Big Breakfast.
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0: 28 past 8 on The Big Breakfast. Jordan Curtis with you this morning as we get ready to play The Secret Sound after the news. $245 up for grabs if you can tell me what that sound is. I've had a lot of people asking me around the traps, whether it be at the Winter Festival in Port Pirie the other weekend, getting asked behind stage for a bit of a hint. Can't give that out. Even a delivery driver, shout out to David, who dropped off a package for me the other day and asked me then as well for a bit of a hint on the secret sound. Can't hand it out, I'm sorry to say. Even my cricket captain's getting into my messages this morning and asking me for a bit of a hint too. Can't do it. You have to figure it out for yourself, everyone. I know it's tricky, and I know $245 is a lot of money on the line, but won't you feel good when you figure it out yourself? +8 004 8133. That's the number. We'll play The Secret Sound after 8:30.
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4: Morning, I'm Jackie Lim. Emergency patients in the Clare Valley will benefit from faster access to specialist care with Clare Hospital's upgraded helipad now open. The new helipad features a larger landing area along with upgraded lighting, beacons and navigation equipment for rescue chopper operations. Medical retrievals had been temporarily operating out of the Clare Aerodrome while construction was underway. The hospital averages about 35 emergency air transfers to Adelaide every year. The Clare upgrades follow others in Port Pirie, Balaclava and Wallaroo. Locals and tourists in the Spencer Gulf will need to fill out the census wherever you're staying tonight. Completing the nationwide survey is compulsory. Jenny Telford from the Australian Bureau of Statistics says your participation ensures we get a complete snapshot of our regions.
5: Governments of all levels use census data to inform policy and service delivery choices. Community organisations use census data to understand their community and understand how their needs may be changing over time. So census data is a really unique picture of Australia that informs so many critical things across our country.
4: Millions of dollars are up for grabs for South Australian sporting and recreation groups. The latest round of the Community Recreation and Sport Facilities Program will provide grants ranging from $5,000 to $750,000 for facility upgrades and new projects. Among last year's successful projects were a new skate park in Yorktown, upgraded football lighting in Port Pirie and Jamestown, and improvements to facilities at Cadena, Laura Corn and Snowtown. A new two-stage application process has been introduced for this year's round. Applications close September 4. And help with government services is rolling through the Mid-North again this week. The Australian Government Mobile Service Centre is stopping in Jamestown today, Crystalbrook tomorrow and Port Broughton on Thursday, giving locals access to face-to-face support closer to home. The service can assist with Medicare, Centrelink and a range of federal government information and programs.
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6: Morning, I'm Bruce Aylett. The death toll from a powerful earthquake in Colombia is now at least 111, with dozens more injured. A national emergency has been declared after the 7.4 magnitude tremor struck the country's west. Mortgage holders across Australia are crossing their fingers ahead of the Reserve Bank's next rates decision this afternoon. Economists are tipping the central bank won't move this month, with three hikes already in the bag for the year. Sally Tindall from Canstar says it pays to plan ahead.
7: If you've got a mortgage, I would say plan for a hike in the months ahead, just in case.
6: And Japanese officials have written to the Australian government over a cringeworthy joke from our Prime Minister about two melons he received as a gift from Japan's PM. Albo insists he wasn't commenting on her anatomy, but Liberal Senator Michaelia Cash says he needs to apologise.
8: Just hasn't embarrassed himself. He's embarrassed Australia. This is now a diplomatic incident because of the appalling behaviour of the Prime Minister. And yes, he should apologise.
6: That's on Nine there.
1: 5CS, your sport now.
6: In sport, the return of Red Bull cricket's just days away, with growing pressure on Aussie opener Jake Weatherholt. He says he's aware he needs to score runs in the series against Bangladesh to secure his spot in the side.
9: You know, you are required to make runs all the time when you go out there, and I've got a good opportunity to play two games, hopefully, and make runs, get four innings to do that. If I don't do that, then yeah, I'll put fate in someone else's hands.
6: The first test begins in Darwin on Thursday. And in AFL, the Cats are preparing to submit their response to the league's Please Explain over the concussion cause in Jake Colajasny's contract. That's the latest in news and sport.
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10: 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It's the real life trolley problem. 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They've worked very hard, put everything into it to establish themselves. People are going to get angry on their behalf. On the other side of things, you pull the lever and you leave everything in place, and then people in Mount Barker complain that the infrastructure isn't keeping up. 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
0: Showers today. On the waters, a strong wind warning. Northwesterly winds reaching 30 knots, seas to 2 metres. Top Thames, Clare Valley 13, Port Pirie, York Peninsula 17, Port Augusta, Whyalla 18, Roxby Downs 19. If you're heading to Adelaide today, showers and a top of 16. Tomorrow, showers easing, top Thames ranging from 12 in the Clare Valley to 17 in Port Augusta. 24 to 9 in Clare, 9.
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0: Jordan Curtis with you this morning as we get into the final run of the show, and it's just about time to play The Secret Sound. We have $245 up for grabs. It is the largest prize I've had for a Secret Sound to date. No one has guessed it correctly, and each day that someone doesn't guess correctly, an extra $5 gets added on. Thanks to Harvey Norman, Port Pirie and Whyalla. Can you crack our Secret Sound? We'll be playing the game next, 8004. 8133.
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0: 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Thanks to Harvey Norman, Wyala and Port Pirie.
1: It's time to play The Secret Sound. We have $245 up for grabs each day that someone doesn't guess correctly. An extra $5 gets added on thanks to Harvey Norman, Port Pirie and Wyala. And of course, we've got a clue out there in the world at the moment. Crack of dawn. If that helps point you in the right direction, it might not. Might confuse you even more. Either way, the prize keeps going up if someone doesn't guess correctly. This is the sound, just as a reminder. We've got Jan on the line, and he's always ready to call in first for the secret sound guess each morning. Jan, what do you reckon?
2: I'm going way out of everything I've ever said.
1: Yep. All right.
2: No, you're going to go, oh, God, she is crazy.
1: No, no.
2: A bronze-winged bird or a restless flycatcher?
1: A what, sorry?
2: A bronze-winged bird or a restless fly-eater.
1: Hmm. So a living bird. Creature, you reckon?
2: Yes.
1: Sorry to say, it is not either of those. It's a very interesting guess, though. I wasn't expecting
2: it. Yeah, aren't they? All right, I'll keep trying.
1: No worries. Thanks, Jan.
2: Enjoy your day. Bye.
1: We've got Graham in Port Pirie calling in for a guess. Did you want to hear the sound again, Graham, or ready to crack in?
3: Ready to have a guess.
1: No worries. What do you reckon it is?
3: Opening and closing a sliding door and lock.
1: It is not a sliding door and lock, I'm sorry to say. It's a good guess, Graham. Thank you so much for playing.
3: Cheers.
1: And staying in Port Pirie, we've got Sean on the line. What do you reckon, Sean? Did you want to hear the sound again or ready to have a go?
4: I'm ready.
1: No worries. What do you reckon?
4: Is it a sliding window?
1: It is not a sliding window, I'm sorry to say. It's a good guess, though, Sean. Thanks for playing.
4: Oh, good.
1: All right, enjoy your morning.
4: You too.
1: And we got one of our previous Secret Sound winners now, Zoe in Wyala. How are you?
5: Not too bad. How are you, mate?
1: Yeah, not too bad. Are you ready to get into the Secret Sound again? I saw you tried to call yesterday. Sorry, I missed you. But, yeah.
5: That's okay.
1: Getting busy with
5: it'll
1: this
5: happen.
1: One. So, you've had a listen to it. You ready to have another guess?
5: Yeah.
1: What do you think?
5: Is it maybe a bread bin opening and shutting?
1: A bread bin? I haven't seen one of those for a while. Sorry to say it's not a bread bin, but that's definitely an interesting guess. That's, yeah, well played, Zoe.
5: My workmate come up with that one. We were going to go halves if you want it.
1: Yeah, well, teamwork does make the dream work, but unfortunately not a bread bin. So
5: sure does, but
1: you,
5: not today.
1: Both of you back to the drawing board on that one, I think.
5: Yeah.
1: No worries. Thanks for playing, Zoe.
5: Thank you. You have a great day.
1: You too. And with that, $250 up for grabs tomorrow, if you can believe it. $250. It's a lot of money. 8004-8133. You've got to be in it to win it. Look forward to hearing your guesses tomorrow.
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0: 13 to 9 on The Big Breakfast. Jordan Curtis with you this morning. And don't forget, it is census night tonight, the 11th of August. It's come around so quickly. And avoid yourself a fine. Answer truthfully. Answer fully. And just take part in a massive bit of social science, a massive bit of national fact-finding, just to see what our country's demographics are, what we are made of, who makes Australia, and give the government as much information as possible so they can at least have no plausible deniability that they don't know where Australia's resources are needed to be allocated. That's really what it's all about. The ABS do a fantastic job every 5 years on this. Take part, answer truthfully tonight, and yeah, just have a bit of fun with it. Make it an event with the family. Each household needs to do this census. It's about getting a snapshot of what Australia looks like. Do your part. And like I said, have fun with it.
1: The Big Breakfast on 5CS and 5.

0: Four away from nine on the Big Breakfast with Jordan Curtis. That's us done for the Big Breakfast this morning. Thank you very much for joining me. I'll be back again tomorrow morning from 6 a.m. Do it all over again for your Wednesday morning. We'll be catching up with Tom Venning, our federal member for Grey, of course. And we'll be playing the Secret Sound again as well. $250 on the line. Sorry if you called in today, missed out on your opportunity. Hopefully tomorrow, yeah, you're quicker on the phone lines and get in before it's too late. Don't miss out on your opportunity to win a big old prize of $250. I'll see you tomorrow morning, 6 a.m., another round of the Big Breakfast. Enjoy the rest of your day.
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20: Morning, I'm Jackie Lim. Police have seized drugs, cash and weapons after a search at a Port Pirie West address yesterday afternoon. The search was sparked after a stolen iPad and watch were traced to the property. A 30-year-old man and 27-year-old woman were arrested and charged with numerous offences relating to drugs, firearms and unlawful possession. The pair were refused bail and are due to face the Port Pirie Magistrates Court today. Tonight is census night, with Spencer Gulf residents being urged to complete their forms and help ensure the region receives its fair share of future government funding. The Australian Bureau of Statistics says many households have already taken part, but those who haven't are encouraged to jump online and provide an accurate snapshot of Australia Today.
0: We expect census night to be our peak in terms of the number of responses we'll receive from Australians. So if you've got your letter, you know how to get online really easily or request a paper form. And if you don't have your letter, you can still jump online to census.abs.gov.au and complete your form now.
20: Jenny Telford from the ABS there. The reminder comes as mining communities, including Olympic Dam and Roxby Downs, continue pushing for better recognition of the fly-in, fly-out workforce. The ABS says dedicated teams are working with mine sites to ensure FIFO workers are counted correctly. York Peninsula residents are continuing to push for improvements to mobile reception, with Ardrossan and Tittywhitty Beach among the communities raising concerns. Some Optus customers say coverage remains inconsistent following several lengthy outages last year, making it difficult to receive calls reliably. The issue is under fresh scrutiny as emergency management authorities prepare to roll out the new AusAlert warning system later this year. And one of SA's most recognisable football identities has taken another step in his recovery. Tony Modra appeared publicly for the first time since his June crash, joining Variety Bash participants at Boobarawi on Saturday. The Adelaide Crows legend helped hand over a new bus to the local primary school as he continues recovering from injuries sustained in the accident. The Variety Bash is in Streaky Bay today, Woodna tomorrow, and it'll wrap up in Port Pirie on Saturday.
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21: Morning, I'm Brit Allen. A number of flights in and out of Sydney Airport have been cancelled this morning, with further delays expected. Strong winds are being blamed for today's disruptions, with travellers advised to check the latest status of their flight with the airline. The Reserve Bank's tipped to leave rates on hold when it meets this afternoon, with a poll of 37 of Australia's leading economists finding that all of them expect the RBA to stick to the status quo. Sally Tindall from Canstar says it'll be a relief for many.
22: But if you look across what would then be four hikes that we've had in 2026, so that's one in February, we had one in March, we had one in May, and then another one potentially today, well, that would be close to $400 extra in monthly repayments.
21: The death toll from a 7.4 magnitude earthquake in Colombia is now 111. Dozens more injuries have been reported and cleanup efforts are now underway. The full extent of the damage is not yet known. And jury selection's begun for the trial of a man accused of killing hip-hop legend Tupac Shakur 3 decades after his death. Dwayne Davis has pleaded not guilty to murder.
19: 5CS, your sport now.
21: In sport, Geelong says it'll hand its submissions over the Jake Colajasny concussion contract clause to the AFL later today, while Cats assistant Nathan Buckley has told Fox Footy the fallout's left the defender's career in limbo.
23: The club is putting a lot of support around him, as you would suspect. But yeah, he's in a holding pattern waiting to see what happens to his career beyond here.
21: And Melbourne's third A-League team's officially out of the competition, with Western United's licence terminated by the Australian Professional League. That's the latest in news and sport.
19: So, what's happening locally? Turn on the telly news tonight, you won't find out much. And if you hook into the paper, well, you got to pay for anything you want to read. 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We know you want to know what's happening today from as far away as New York and London to as close as Port Broughton and Jamestown. 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
25: Showers today. On the waters, a strong wind warning. Northwesterly winds reaching 30 knots, seas to 2 metres. Top temps ranging from 13 in the Clare Valley to 18 in Port Augusta. If you're heading to Adelaide today, showers on the top of 16. Tomorrow, showers easing. Top temps ranging from 12 in the Clare Valley to 17 in Port Augusta.
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